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1: From the National Newsroom of the Canadian Press, I'm Karen Ribeau. The United States and Iran have reached an initial agreement to end the war and reopen the Strait of Hormuz. It could allow desperately needed oil and gas to reach the global market, giving relief to the global economy more than 3 months since fighting began. Details of the deal were not immediately available. Iran signaled that implementation would not start until the signing. Pakistan says that will be Friday in Switzerland. U.S. President Donald Trump confirms the deal and has authorized an end to the U.S. naval blockade of Iranian ports. Iran's deputy foreign minister also confirms the agreement. Broader negotiations on issues like Iran's nuclear program are expected to continue. Prime Minister Mark Carney expects the Iran war will be a key issue at this week's G7 summit in eastern France. He also said on the weekend the strands of a new world order could be woven at this gathering. Speaking to journalists while visiting Ireland Sunday, Carney backed up the statement he made Saturday. He says countries will increasingly be defined less by fixed blocks and more by what they're willing to opt into when it comes to global challenges.
2: What are you for? What are you opting in for? What do you want to build out? Do we take this risk seriously around AI and AI infrastructure? So do you want to be part of the solution for that? Canada, very much at the forefront, will take child safety seriously and feel that laissez-faire is not the answer to child safety. And so we will take steps. Not everyone around that table will.
1: Carney says his strategy at the G7 as it gets underway in France Monday will also be about ad hoc coalitions that will differ depending on the issue at hand. A pilot and 11 skydivers were killed on Sunday when an airplane crashed near an airport in Missouri. Here's ABC's Alex Stone.
3: There was this skydiving plane that was rolling down the runway. Everything, by all accounts, seemed normal at Butler Memorial Airport, about an hour south of Kansas City, and something went wrong. Everybody on board, unfortunately, the pilot and all of the skydivers who were on board, the 11 skydivers, everybody was killed.
1: The NTSB is showing up Monday. Canadian fighter Ayman Zahabi was defeated Sunday night by former bantamweight champion Sean O'Malley of the U.S. on the grounds of the White House. The 38-year-old from Laval, Quebec, also heard the most boos from the pro-American crowd as he entered the event. The outdoor fight night was dubbed UFC Freedom 250. 7 fights were part of a mixed martial arts extravaganza held in a makeshift octagon on the White House South Lawn. It was to mark America's 250th birthday and the 80th birthday for President Donald Trump. Now, the main event, the UFC lightweight title, saw underdog Justin Gaethje defeat Ilia Topuria after 4 rounds that left copious blood on the cage floor. This is the Canadian Press. In sports, the Carolina Hurricanes are the Stanley Cup champions. Taylor Hall and Jackson Blake each scored their 7th goal of the NHL playoffs. Brandon Bussey made 22 saves, and Carolina beat the Vegas Golden Knights 3-0 to win the Stanley Cup on Sunday. Nikolai Ehlers added an empty netter for the Hurricanes, who won the best-of-7 championship showdown 4-2. They'd won 3 in a row after trailing the series 2-1. Hurricanes 37-year-old Captain Jordan Staal also won the Conn Smythe Trophy for playoff MVP. Logan Shaw's second goal of the game in overtime lifted the Toronto Marlies to a 5-4 victory over the Chicago Wolves on Sunday, Toronto grabbing a 2-0 lead in their best-of-7 Calder Cup final. And American Bud Cauley took the lead with a birdie chip on the 12th hole at TPC Toronto and won the RBC Canadian Open Sunday. From the Canadian Press, I'm Karen Ribeau.
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1: From the National Newsroom of the Canadian Press, I'm Karen Rebo. The U.S. and Iran have reached an initial agreement to end the war and reopen the Strait of Hormuz. It could allow desperately needed oil and gas to reach the global market, giving relief to the economy more than 3 months since fighting began. U.S. President Donald Trump confirms it's a great deal, and he has authorized an end to the U.S. naval blockade of Iranian ports. Iran signaled that implementation of the agreement would not start, though, until the signing, which Pakistan says will take place Friday in Switzerland. Prime Minister Mark Carney heads to eastern France today for the start of the G7 summit. Before leaving Ireland yesterday, Carney said he expects geopolitics and the American-Israeli war in Iran to loom large over this week's discussions. He also said the U.S. will remain important in a new world order. But he added no single country or institution can provide all the answers.
2: What one can't do at this point in the rapidly shifting world order is to rely on one set of institutions, one grouping, one country to provide the answer. You have to know what you want, what you need, how you serve your citizens, and then go out and get it.
1: Carney said countries will form different coalitions depending on the issue being addressed. The funeral for an Ontario provincial police officer who was killed on the job last week has been scheduled for later this week.
3: Constable Tyrone Bali was struck by a vehicle in the northern town of Hearst, about 520 kilometers east of Thunder Bay, as officers carried out an investigation. Police say a service for the 29-year-old will take place Thursday at Mississauga's Sports and Entertainment Center. They say it won't be open to the public. Bali's family, other police officers, military members, and other dignitaries are expected to attend. The OPP says there will be a designated location for the public to watch the procession and the funeral service via live stream. An 18-year-old man has been charged in Bali's death. Aaron Sousa, The Canadian Press.
1: Federal investigators begin work today at the scene of a deadly skydiving plane crash in Missouri. 11 skydivers and the pilot were killed when the plane went down. ABC's Sophie Flay has more.
4: The plane took off around 11:30 Sunday morning from Butler Memorial Airport, about an hour south of Kansas City. A manager at the airport says the plane had just taken off when it began a turn and then nosedived into the ground about 300 yards from the runway. He says the small skydiving plane was carrying 9 experienced skydivers, 2 tandem jumpers, and a pilot.
1: And the eldest son of Norway's Crown Princess Mette-Marit was sentenced to 4 years in prison Monday after being convicted of rape. 29-year-old Marius Borg Hoiby was found guilty of 2 of the 4 rape charges he was facing and was acquitted of the other 2. Hoiby had been charged with sexually assaulting 4 women who were asleep or otherwise unable to resist between 2018 and 2024. This is the Canadian Press. In sports, the Carolina Hurricanes won their first Stanley Cup championship in 20 years Sunday night, using a suffocating defense in Game 6 to shut down the Vegas Golden Knights 3-0. The Hurricanes won 3 straight games of a thrilling final filled with momentum swings and spectacular offense. Brandon Bussey, whose entrance late into Game 3 helped turn the series around, recorded his first career playoff shutout in stopping 22 shots. Jackson Blake backed him up with a goal and an assist, and Taylor Hall scored just 3:47 into the game to set the tone. Nikolai Ehlers added an empty netter. Carolina's Jordan Staal won the Conn Smythe Trophy as playoff MVP, the oldest on record at the age of 37. The New York Yankees beat the Toronto Blue Jays 8-3 Sunday to take 2 games in their 3-game set. Ben Rice hit a tie-breaking homer in the 9th inning. Jose Caballero added a 3-run blast for the Yankees. From the Canadian Press, I'm Karen Rebo.
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1: From the National Newsroom of the Canadian Press, I'm Karen Rebo. U.S. President Donald Trump is touting the, quote, great deal that he made with Iran, the president claiming it'll bring peace and security to the entire region. More from ABC's Karen Hua from Washington.
2: Trump saying that he ordered the immediate removal of the United States naval blockade on Iranian ports. He says the strait will reopen entirely and toll-free after the deal is signed later this week, saying, ships of the world, start your engines. Let the oil flow. Iranian officials confirming the deal, which is set to be signed in Switzerland on Friday.
1: Prime Minister Mark Carney is heading to eastern France for the G7 summit.

0: today. While in Ireland on the weekend, Carney told Irish news outlet RTE that the war in Iran would be topic number one at the G7. He said Russia's war in Ukraine is also a key issue, as well as trade and emerging technologies. The mayor of Woolwich Township in southern Ontario's Waterloo region is urging rural drivers to be careful driving country roads after Friday's devastating crash that killed five children from the same family and injured six other people. A van carrying 10 people collided with an SUV in nearby Mapleton Township. Police say the children who died were from Elmira in Woolwich Township and ranged in age from 4 to 12. The injured include the children's parents, grandparents, and an infant, and the driver of the SUV. Evie Wallace says much has changed in the 10 years since her husband had a medically assisted death, or MAID, in 2016, the year of legalization. Hugh Wallace was diagnosed with non-curable small cell lung cancer and had lived with multiple sclerosis for more than 20 years. Evie says at the time, there was no one to talk with about this.
1: Now, you can talk to people who have the families before, what can I expect? What should I know? And afterwards, did you feel like this? Did you feel like that? So it's come a long way in that decade.
0: Hugh Wallace received MAID 2 months before the law came into place with a court's approval. And Canadian fighter Ayman Zahabi was defeated last night by former bantamweight champion Sean O'Malley of the U.S. on the White House South Lawn.
2: Ayman Zahabi was greeted to the White House grounds with boos. The fight night was part of UFC Freedom 250. The controversial event was sold as a celebration for all Americans, but it's taking place amid a fractured world. Attendees like Enzo Colodinato say it's all about unity.
3: These guys will talk smack nonstop all week, right up until the bell rings. But at the end of the fight, they shake hands and are sportsmen.
2: Kelly Malone, The Canadian Press, Washington.
0: The main event, the UFC lightweight title, saw Justin Gaethje deal an upset to champion Ilia Topuria after four rounds. This is The Canadian Press. In sports, the New York Knicks waited 53 years for another NBA championship, and last night on the ice, a long drought for the NHL's Carolina Hurricanes ended.
4: Their first NHL Stanley Cup championship in 20 years, beating the Vegas Golden Knights 3-0.
5: With a total team effort and a shutout, the Carolina Hurricanes have won the Stanley Cup!
4: The ABC ESPN coverage, Jordan Staal crowned MVP.
6: It's amazing. This is something I've been going after ever since we got the first one. I mean, you want to win it again and again and again, and what a feeling, what a battle.
4: Chuck Sievertson, ABC News.
0: The Toronto Blue Jays have today off after losing two games in their three-game set at home with the New York Yankees. The Blue Jays move on to Boston to open a three-game series against the Red Sox tomorrow night. And it was a rainy and windy Sunday for the fourth round in the RBC Canadian Open, but American Bud Cauley won it at TPC Toronto for his first PGA Tour title. From the Canadian Press, I'm Karen Rebo.
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0: Good morning. It's 5:30. I'm Tim Durkin with your CJBQ News update. Sun and cloud today. The high 18, a high UV index. Here's what's making news this hour. President Donald Trump is touting the, quote, great deal that he made with Iran. The president claiming it will bring peace and security to the entire Middle East.
1: Israel, not a party to this plan, struck Iran-backed Hezbollah targets in Beirut Sunday, nearly derailing negotiations. At least three people were killed, six others injured. Former Israeli senior military intelligence officer Avner Vilan telling us that he is doubtful Prime Minister Netanyahu would support the deal.
2: We've known the Iranians for many years. You don't really believe that the fact that they promised or they signed something is worth anything.
1: News of the deal, sending Brent crude down more than $3 a barrel.
0: That was the ABC's Karen Hua. Prime Minister Mark Carney heading to eastern France for the start of the G7 summit. Before leaving Ireland yesterday, Carney said he expects geopolitics and the American-Israeli war with Iran to loom large. Carney mixed some business and pleasure with his trip to Ireland after meeting Saturday with Ireland's head of government. Canada and Ireland announced an agreement to work together on AI, pharmaceuticals, biotechnology, and food security. Six people remained in hospital on Sunday following a rural Ontario crash that killed five children Friday. Investigators say an infant, the children's parents, and two older adults believed to be the children's grandparents among those hurt. OPP say the four girls and one boy who were killed were members of a family from the community of Elmira. The driver of the SUV, the sole occupant, critically injured. The funeral for an OPP officer who was killed on the job last Tuesday, scheduled for later this week.
3: Constable Tyrone Bali was struck by a vehicle in the northern town of Hearst, about 520 kilometers east of Thunder Bay, as officers carried out an investigation. Police say a service for the 29-year-old will take place Thursday at Mississauga's Sports and Entertainment Center. They say it won't be open to the public. Bali's family, other police officers, military members, and other dignitaries are expected to attend. The OPP says there will be a designated location for the public to watch the procession and the funeral service via live stream. An 18-year-old man has been charged in Bali's death. Aaron Sousa, The Canadian Press.
0: Belleville Council has called a special meeting for this afternoon. We get more in this report with our Alana Cameron.
4: Council will discuss a staff recommendation to apply to the Federal Provincial Development Charge Reduction Program. Under that program, the city would lower development charges by 30 to 50% in exchange for access to senior government funding of up to 90% of costs for infrastructure projects, leading to an increase in housing supply. The Quinte Home Builders Association supports the program. The meeting begins at 3 this afternoon. Alana Cameron, Quinte News.
0: Marmara and Lake Councils expected to decide this week how or if to fill a vacant seat after a councillor resigned earlier this month. Councillor Jane Licatos resigned from council, saying it could have corrected a mistake made after its integrity commissioner found council discussed an agreement with the local Lions Club in a closed session when it should have been done openly. Staff's recommending the council be filled by appointment of someone who ran in 2022. The meeting takes place tomorrow at 5:30 in council chambers and will also be live streamed. That's the news. In sports, the Carolina Hurricanes have won the Stanley Cup. They eliminated Vegas with a 3-0 Game 6 win last night. Jordan Staal named the MVP. The Toronto Marlies have a 2-0 lead in the Calder Cup Finals after a 5-4 win in Chicago against the Wolves yesterday afternoon. Former Belleville Senator Logan Shaw, the game-winning goal. The sale of the Wellington Dukes expected to finalize over the next 2 weeks after the OJHL and Ontario Hockey Association approved the deal Friday. Seven Quinte Red Devils selected over the weekend as part of the OHL's priority selection. At the RBC Canadian Open, Bud Cauley finished atop the leaderboard. The Blue Jays lost to the Yankees yesterday. Lewis Hamilton won the Barcelona Grand Prix. Denny Hamlin, the Great American Getaway 400. Sun and cloud, the high 18 today, a high UV index. A few clouds tonight, the low 10. Tomorrow, mainly sunny and 22, a chance of evening showers. Wednesday, sun and cloud, chance of showers and 21. Thursday, overcast, showers and 20. Right now we're sitting at 10. 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
6: And it is 5:36. Welcome to a Monday. Hey, we're mid-month already. Yes, the 15th of June. Sun just coming up, and I got a sun cloud mix today. 18 is your expected high, so a little bit cooler than it's been. But 11 is where we're at right now, just doing a refresh on the temperature. 11 to start this Monday, and let's start it with Andrew Gold on CJBQ.

0: CJBQ, Quinty's Hometown Radio. Now, in our 80th year, and a classic from Marty Robinson. Don't worry. Also, Jennifer Warnes and Andrew Gold, Brian DeCare, and it's a Monday morning. And yeah, it's different to say that the sun is up, but over the last couple of days, definitely the brightness of the morning with us a whole lot earlier. When you think back just a couple of months and being in the dark at this time of the morning, it is nice to see the sun up for sure. And today we're in for a sun cloud mix. A little cooler though. 18 is the expected high. A few clouds tonight. Overnight low of 10. Mainly sunny and a little bit warmer for tomorrow. Could see some evening showers, but 22 the expected high, and it's 11 right now at CJBQ. And coming up on Wednesday, the Junior Elks, they have a meet and greet barbecue, and that's happening at the Trenton Wooler Elks Lodge on Telephone Road in Quinty West. So come on out. It's for ages 12 to 18, and it's a meet and greet with barbecue and games. And again, the place to meet is the Elks Lodge, located at 18092 Telephone Road in Quinty West. Well, it all came to an end last night in the NHL, and the Carolina Hurricanes, this year's Stanley Cup champs, a solid 3-0 win over the Vegas Knights last night, and Captain Jordan Staal at 37 years of age winning the MVP, the Conn Smythe, for the top player in the playoffs, and he ends up being the oldest player to win that award, but certainly well deserved. In the AHL, it was the Toronto Marlies. They were playing last night as well, and they grabbed a 5-4 overtime win to take a 2-0 Calder Cup final lead in that series. And so now there's a series, the series shifts for the Marlies for home games 3, 4, and 5, if necessary, are scheduled for the Coca-Cola Coliseum. Game 3 goes tomorrow night.
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Oyster, Lonely You, Lonely Me, heading on up to news time with Tim Durkin. And the U.S. and Iran have reached a tentative agreement to end the war. And there'll be more at 6 o'clock. It's Randy Travis. I told you so. CJBQ.

0: Good morning. It's 6 o'clock. I'm Tim Durkin with your CJBQ News Update. Sun and cloud today, 18, the top temp, a high UV index. 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
0: The United States and Iran have reached an initial agreement to end the war and reopen the Strait of Hormuz. It could allow desperately needed oil and gas to reach the global market, giving relief to the global economy more than 3 months since fighting began. President Donald Trump confirms, quote, it's a great deal, and he's authorized to end the U.S. naval

0: blockade of Iranian ports. Iran signaled that implementation of the agreement would not start until the signing, which Pakistan says will take place Friday in Switzerland. This morning, Israel's defense minister said Israel will not withdraw from land seized in Lebanon, putting the deal into question. Belleville Council has called a special meeting for this afternoon, where they'll discuss a staff recommendation to apply to the Federal Provincial Development Charge Reduction Program. Under that program, the city would lower development charges by 30 to 50% in exchange for access to senior government funding of up to 90% of costs for infrastructure projects, leading to an increase in housing supply. The Quinney Home Builders Association supports the program. The meeting begins at 3 p.m. People who live or own property or work in Belleville's downtown district might want to take note of an upcoming policing meeting. The service is hosting a meeting in regards to how they zone policing. It began a few months ago. Officers assigned to patrol the same zone regularly to become familiar with a specific area. You can find out more about policing in the downtown at a public meeting tomorrow from 4:30 to 6:30 inside Century Place at the Cafana. Marmara and Lake Council is expected to decide this week how or if to fill a vacant seat after a councillor resigned earlier this month. Here's Alana Cameron.
1: Councillor Jane Lacanos resigned from council, saying it could have corrected a mistake made after its integrity commissioner found council discussed an agreement with the local Lions Club in a closed session when it should have been done in an open meeting. Staff is recommending the vacancy be filled by appointment of someone who ran in the 2022 municipal election. The meeting takes place tomorrow at 5:30 in council chambers. It will be live streamed. Alana Cameron, Quinty News.
0: The attendance numbers are in for last month's inaugural Quinney Walleye Festival. Here's John Spitters.
2: The Competitive Sport Fishing League took over from the Trenton Kiwanis Club in running the Walleye Pike Tournament this year. Over 1,100 tickets sold, 70% of them going to adults, the other to kids. 45% of the tickets were bought by locals, the rest going to anglers from out of town. People came from Ottawa, Kitchener, the GTA, Thunder Bay, Winnipeg, and elsewhere to try their luck. The league hopes to expand the two-day event next spring. John Spitters, Quinty News.
0: Border Airlines is betting travelers will embrace a new passenger terminal at Montreal Metropolitan Airport on Montreal's South Shore. Commercial service begins for a new terminal in Saint-Hubert. Chief Executive Michel Deleuze says bookings have already exceeded expectations, and he predicts the airport will quickly become the talk of the town. They're launching flights to 11 Canadian destinations, including Vancouver, Calgary, Edmonton, and Toronto, marking a major expansion of its passenger service. That's the news. Sun and cloud, the high 18 today, a high UV index. A few clouds tonight, the low 10. Tomorrow, mainly sunny and 22, a chance of evening showers. Wednesday, sun and cloud, chance of showers and 21. Thursday, overcast, showers and 20. Right now, we're sitting at 10. Get the latest news anytime at quinnynews.com. 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
4: Good morning. It's a clear drive on the 401 heading out of Belleville and Trenton towards Napanee or Brighton. Highway 62 and 37 look good. Highway 49 is also clear in both directions. Looking for a little excitement? 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With the latest traffic, I'm Antonia Altabonte.
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6: Oh, it's that Chicago cutoff here. Nick Ehlers in. Scores! Once again, the Carolina Hurricanes are Stanley Cup champions.
0: Jordan Staal named MVP. Taylor Hall from Kingston, the game winner. A 4-2 series final after a 3-0 Game 6 win. The parade will go Saturday in Raleigh. Former Belleville Senators captain Logan Shaw served as the hero in the Calder Cup final last night. He scored the OT winner as the Toronto Marlies defeated the Chicago Wolves 5-4. Chicago tied the game to send it to extra frames with just seconds left.
7: The other team's out there to try to win a game too, so it's nice for us to obviously come back in overtime with that and get that. But you know, when they scored that goal, it sucked at the time, but I still had all the faith in our group for sure.
0: So a 2-0 series lead with the next three games in Toronto. Maddox's Ben Danford plays for Toronto as well. Game 3 tomorrow at 7 o'clock. The pending sale of the Wellington Dukes has cleared two major hurdles. The Ontario Junior Hockey League and the Ontario Hockey Association have both approved the team's sale from Ken Clement to local businessman Andrew Gunning. Gunning and his wife Nicole own Farnsworth Construction and the Oak Hills Golf Club. Sources tell Quinny News talks are going well with hopes to finalize the deal before the end of June. It was a historic weekend for the Quinny Red Devils at the 2026 OHL Priority Selection Draft. A total of 7 Red Devils taken over the 2-day event, the highest count of any team in the Ontario Minor Hockey Association. Forward Lachlan Whalen went 16th overall to Windsor. Andrew Lauren was with the Ottawa 67s 2 picks later. Austin Ottenhoff, Trent Claw, Jax Martin, Nathan Ferris, and Lawson Libouarin-Minifi were selected from QRD. We have more at QuinnyNews.com. At the World Cup of Soccer yesterday, Austria beat Turkey 2-0. It was Germany 7, Curaçao 1. Japan and the Netherlands tied at 2. The Ivory Coast got past Ecuador 1-0. Sweden won 5-1 over Tunisia. At noon today, it's Spain and Cape Verde. 3 p.m., Belgium and Egypt. 6 p.m., Saudi Arabia and Uruguay. And Iran versus New Zealand in the late game. At the RBC Canadian Open, Bud Cauley finished atop the leaderboard at 17-under. Lewis Hamilton took the checkered flag at the Barcelona Grand Prix. Denny Hamlin, the winner of the Great American Getaway 400 at Pocono. The Toronto Blue Jays lost 8-3 yesterday to the New York Yankees. They're off today. They open a series in Boston tomorrow night. And that's sports.
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0: 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Wind west 20 knots, diminishing to west 15 early this evening, diminishing to southwest 10 overnight, backing to south tomorrow afternoon. Waves 1 to 1.5 meter, subsiding to 0.5 to 1 meter this evening, then dropping to 0.5 or less by tomorrow morning.
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23: 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It's a Monday morning, and let's get the proceedings on the go here with ABBA on CBS.

0: 620 on CJBQ. Brian DeCare. It's a Monday morning. Good to have you along with Derek Rattan and up all night. No doubt if you're a Carolina fan, and certainly probably the folks down in Carolina partying all night with the Canes winning the Stanley Cup. And another major sport came to an end, and they're probably still partying in New York City with the Knicks winning over San Antonio to take the NBA championship, their first in 53 years. We have a great Father's Day contest. Of course, Father's Day coming up on Sunday. It's Dad's Day on the Green. If you love golf, you're going to love this. What I'll do is call for a certain number of caller to call in, and all you have to do, share the best advice that you ever received from your dad, and you'll qualify to win a grand prize, and we'll make the draw on Friday. It's a golf outing, and what an outing it is. It's for a foursome with golf and carts, and that's at Black Bear Golf Resort, and it includes dinner there at the Turn Pub and Grill. You also get a tailor-made prize pack, including some golf balls and other things there, protective cover for the putter, and two beautiful golf shirts. That's from Red Shark Menswear in downtown Trenton. So certainly worth listening in to qualify for, and that'll be coming up between now and 9 o'clock. Well, on the weekend, it was the release of Steven Spielberg's latest flick. And that was a Disclosure Day. Ended up number one at the box office, $44 million in North American sales, earning $93 million worldwide. Went to see it on Saturday. It was good. Good flick there. It makes you think for sure. And, of course, Emily Blunt, she stars in the movie. And it follows basically the characters trying to reveal government evidence of UFO encounters. Again, Emily Blunt in it, Josh O'Connor, Coleman Domingo. And Emily says that, yeah, it was quite the honor to work with Steven Spielberg on this movie.
1: It's got to be one of the all-time greatest privileges of our lives, working with Steven. It was such an honor. You're made to feel so special by him as well. Just even the fact that he wants to meet you is a great honor, and you want to breathe the same air as someone who has just changed the face of cinema like he has, and yet he doesn't wear that heavily. That is not his front foot, is being Steven Spielberg. He is available and spontaneous and childlike and relentless in trying to chase something to make an audience feel, and you are a part of that process.
0: Mm-hmm. There we go, Emily Blunt on Disclosure Day. 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They've got this. Sun-cloud mixture, a high of 19 and a few clouds, 10. Colder in the northern portions of our listening area for tonight. Cloudy, some sunny breaks for Tuesday, and a high of 24. So warming up a little bit again. Right now, 10 degrees at CJBQ.
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0: morning at 6:30. I'm Tim Durkin with your CJBQ News Update. 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
0: President Donald Trump is touting the, quote, great deal that he made with Iran. The president claiming it will bring peace and security to the entire Middle East.
3: Israel, not a party to this plan, struck Iran-backed Hezbollah targets in Beirut Sunday, nearly derailing negotiations. At least three people were killed, six others injured. Former Israeli senior military intelligence officer Avner Villan telling us that he is doubtful Prime Minister Netanyahu would support the deal.
4: We've known the Iranians for many years. You don't really believe that the fact that they promised or they signed something is worth anything.
3: News of the deal, sending Brent crude down more than $3 a barrel.
0: That was the ABC's Karen Hua. Six people remained in hospital on Sunday following a rural Ontario crash that killed five children Friday. Investigators say an infant, the children's parents, and two older adults believed to be the children's grandparents among those hurt. OPP say the four girls and one boy who were killed were members of a family from the community of Elmira. The driver of the SUV, the sole occupant, critically injured. The funeral for an OPP officer who was killed on the job last Tuesday, scheduled for later this week.
5: Constable Tyrone Bali was struck by a vehicle in the northern town of Hearst, about 520 kilometers east of Thunder Bay, as officers carried out an investigation. Police say a service for the 29-year-old will take place Thursday at Mississauga's Sports and Entertainment Center. They say it won't be open to the public. Bali's family, other police officers, military members, and other dignitaries are expected to attend. The OPP says there will be a designated location for the public to watch the procession and the funeral service via live stream. An 18-year-old man has been charged in Bali's death. Aaron Sousa, The Canadian Press.
0: Belleville Council has called a special meeting for this afternoon. We get more in this report with our Alana Cameron.
6: Council will discuss a staff recommendation to apply to the Federal Provincial Development Charge Reduction Program. Under that program, the city would lower development charges by 30 to 50% in exchange for access to senior government funding of up to 90% of costs for infrastructure projects, leading to an increase in housing supply. The Quinte Home Builders Association supports the program. The meeting begins at 3 this afternoon. Alana Cameron, Quinte News.
0: Marmara and Lake Councils expected to decide this week how or if to fill a vacant seat after a councillor resigned earlier this month. Councillor Jane Licatos resigned from council, saying it could have corrected a mistake made after its integrity commissioner found council discussed an agreement with the local Lions Club in a closed session when it should have been done openly. Staff's recommending the council be filled by appointment of someone who ran in 2022. The meeting takes place tomorrow at 5:30 in council chambers and will also be live streamed. The attendance numbers are in for last month's inaugural Quinte Walleye Festival. The Competitive Sport Fishing League took over from the Trenton Kiwanis Club in running the Walleye Pike Tournament. Over 1,100 tickets were sold, with 70% of them going to adults and the others to children. 45% of the tickets bought by locals, the rest going to anglers from out of town, from Ottawa, Kitchener, the GTA, Thunder Bay, Winnipeg, and elsewhere. The league hopes to expand the two-day event next spring. That's the news. CJBQ radar weather, sun and cloud today, the high 19, a high UV index. Tonight, a few clouds, the low 10, colder in the northern portion of our listening area. Tomorrow, cloudy with sunny periods and 24. Wednesday, mainly cloudy, some sunny periods. Chance of showers, risk of a thunderstorm and 24. Thursday, overcast, showers and 20. Right now, we're sitting at 11. 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
7: And they're going to clinch it appropriately with a total team effort and a shutout. The Carolina Hurricanes have won the Stanley Cup for the second time.
0: Jordan Staal was named the Conn Smythe Trophy winner. The Hurricanes win the Stanley Cup 3-0 in Game 6 over the Vegas Golden Knights. Here's the sound of the game winner by Kingston's Taylor Hall.
8: Here's a lead feed. Taylor Hall is in. Hall with a shot. Scores! The icebreaker goes to Carolina.
0: That happened in the first period. Their Stanley Cup celebration will take place Saturday in North Carolina. The Toronto Marlies have a 2-0 series lead in the Calder Cup final. They got a 5-4 victory in Chicago against the Wolves yesterday afternoon. Former Belleville Senator Logan Shaw, the game-winning goal.
9: Primo, it was just stuck up against his pad in the post, so I just tried to push it, flick it, and I saw it like roll over, skate, and I saw it go in, but no one was really with me, so I was in my head, I'm like, it's in the net, and then I saw it trickle back behind his skate, and so it was definitely nice to see the refs arm point at the net.
0: Maddox Ben Danford also plays for the Marlies. They host Game 3 in this series tomorrow. A major ownership change on the horizon for the Wellington Dukes. The junior hockey club's sale from Ken Clement to Andrew Gunning has received official approval from both the OJHL and the OHA. While league approvals are secure, the final closing of the deal still rests between the two parties. Quinny News has reached out to both Clement and Gunning for comment as final negotiations look to wrap up by the end of the month. The Quinny Red Devils officially ruled the weekend leading the entire Ontario Minor Hockey Association with 7 players selected in the OHL Priority Draft. The organization made history right out of the gate, landing 2 players in the first round for the very first time. Lachlan Whalen, 16th overall to Windsor. Andrew Lauren, 18th to Ottawa. 5 more Red Devils, Austin Ottenhoff, Trent Claw, Jax Martin, Nathan Ferris, and Lawson LeBron Minifee selected in the class. More coverage from Zach McGibbon at QuinnyNews.com. At the RBC Canadian Open, Bud Cauley won the tournament 17-under. Lewis Hamilton, the checkered flag at the Barcelona Grand Prix. At Pocono Raceway, the Great American Getaway 400 took place, and Denny Hamlin was the winner. The Toronto Blue Jays, a rough weekend losing back-to-back games when they were tied going into the 9th inning. Yesterday, 8-3 to the Yankees. They're off tomorrow before opening a series in Boston on Tuesday. And that's sports.
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11: Hi, I'm Carson Arthur. It's time for a Take It Outside Minute on 800-CJBQ. As an allergy sufferer, I know how hard it is to maintain a beautiful outdoor space when every time you go outside, your body lets you down. Allergies are the body's natural defense to things it doesn't like, in this case, allergens. It produces histamines, which is a defense mechanism to stop whatever's invading it. And if you're a gardener, then that makes it a little tough, especially outdoors. Now, there are a few tips you can do to make your life a little easier. Gardening in the morning when it's cool outside without any wind is the best time for low pollen counts. As the days warm up or the breeze starts, the plants start to release pollens into the air and into your lungs. Also, think about avoiding plants like daisies, sunflowers, and mums. They're at the top of most people's allergen lists because they're closely related to ragweed. Best of all, if you take an antihistamine before you go outdoors, your body already has a first line of defense. That's going to help make your gardening experience much more enjoyable.
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0: That was Hootie and the Blowfish and Hold My Hand. It is 6:43 and the sun up and not shining behind the clouds right now. It was earlier, trust me, but we're going to find out the details of the week ahead today and the week ahead. And we have Kevin Williams with the radar weather, and it is brought to you this morning by Belleville Toyota. Your next vehicle is closer than you think. Belleville Toyota, Millennium Parkway. I say good morning, Kevin. How are you?
1: I'm doing all right, Brian. Good morning to you, and a good morning to all.
0: Well, it wasn't a bad weekend. I mean, the rains did come, especially I noticed yesterday was out and getting some gas early in the morning. Boy, it poured about 9 o'clock for a good half hour, 40 minutes, and then it was kind of rain on and off. But as I say, it did come.
1: Yeah, it did, and pretty much on schedule. You know, remember we promised you a 50-50 weekend, you know, Saturday mostly nice. There was a little thunder shower well north later in the day, but Saturday mostly nice, Sunday not so much. And it did pour. The most rain I saw was in Cherry Valley, 40 millimeters of rain yesterday from those showers and storms, which are gone. And you mentioned how we started clear and now some cloud has rolled in. And that's, you know, the day's going to go. This air mass is cool. And now when the sun is out, it'll feel pleasant, but you know, probably more than 50% of the time, the sun won't be out. And when it's hidden behind the cloud cover, you're going to feel that coolness in the air today. So don't be a fool. Don't be surprised. You step out the door, oh, there's a little crispness in the air. But nevertheless, it's a quiet day, a drier day, and not a bad day. I've got some sun tomorrow, a little moderation in the temperature. The next rainmaker, that's Wednesday, a passing shower. A more robust system brings widespread showers and rumbles than late Wednesday night into Thursday. So for today, noticeably cooler and less humid than yesterday. We'll have intervals of cloud cover and sun. The high today, 19. Tonight will become mainly clear. We're down to 10. Partly sunny for tomorrow, the high 24. Wednesday, mostly cloudy. A shower or two, perhaps a rumble of thunder, the high 24. But a pleasant day today overall, but not very summery. It's definitely going to have a cooler feel, especially when that sun is hidden behind some areas of cloud cover. Brian?
0: All righty. Thank you very much, Kevin, and you enjoy your Monday.
1: You as well.
0: Right now, 10 degrees at 800 CJBQ. One on the way from the Payolas.
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0: has never said I love you on 800-CJBQ. Well, it was the PGA RBC Canadian Open. It was in, of course, the Toronto area on the weekend, and it was Bud Cauley, the winner. And he took this year's Canadian Open, and top Canadian out of Mississauga, Sandeshaun Yellamaraju. He was the low Canadian, tying for eighth, so he will move from 48th to 44th in the FedEx Cup standings, making him the highest-ranked Canadian on the tour thus far this year. Brian DeCarrion, it is a 6:52, eight away from seven in the news, and it is, of course, Music in the Park. It happens every Tuesday, and that's in the county, presented by the Lions, Lions Club, and coming up on tomorrow, which is the 16th, Catch the Music of the Shadows, and that'll be at the Wellington Park on Main Street, and they'll be serving up some barbecue hot dogs for some purchase there, and again, that starts at 6:30, and tomorrow night, the Shadows will be performing. Sun cloud mix with the weather, and we're looking at a high of 19 today. Right now, 10 degrees at CJBQ.
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0: Good morning. It's 7 o'clock. I'm Tim Durkin with your CJBQ News Update. A pleasant day in the Quinte region expected. Your full weather forecast is on the way. 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
0: The United States and Iran have reached an initial agreement to end the war and reopen the Strait of Hormuz. It could allow desperately needed oil and gas to reach the global market, giving relief to the global economy more than 3 months since fighting began. President Donald Trump confirms, quote, it's a great deal, and he's authorized to end the U.S. naval blockade of Iranian ports. Iran signaled that implementation of the agreement would not start until the signing, which Pakistan says will take place Friday in Switzerland. This morning, Israel's defense minister said Israel will not withdraw from land seized in Lebanon, putting the deal into question. Belleville Council has called a special meeting for this afternoon, where they'll discuss a staff recommendation to apply to the Federal Provincial Development Charge Reduction Program. Under that program, the city would lower development charges by 30% to 50% in exchange for access to senior government funding of up to 90% of costs for infrastructure projects, leading to an increase in housing supply. The Quinte Home Builders Association supports the program. The meeting begins at 3 p.m. People who live or own

0: own property or work in Belleville's downtown district might want to take note of an upcoming policing meeting. The service is hosting a meeting in regards to how they zone policing. It began a few months ago. Officers assigned to patrol the same zone regularly to become familiar with a specific area. You can find out more about policing in the downtown at a public meeting tomorrow from 4:30 to 6:30 inside Century Place at the Cafena. The attendance numbers are in for last month's inaugural Quinny Walleye Festival. Here's John Spitters.
1: The Competitive Sport Fishing League took over from the Trenton Kiwanis Club in running the Walleye Pike Tournament this year. Over 1,100 tickets sold, 70% of them going to adults, the other to kids. 45% of the tickets were bought by locals, the rest going to anglers from out of town. People came from Ottawa, Kitchener, the GTA, Thunder Bay, Winnipeg, and elsewhere to try their luck. The league hopes to expand the two-day event next spring. John Spitters, Quinty News.
0: Border Airlines is betting travelers will embrace a new passenger terminal at Montreal Metropolitan Airport on Montreal's South Shore. Commercial service begins for a new terminal in Saint-Hubert. Chief Executive Michel Deleuze says bookings have already exceeded expectations, and he predicts the airport will quickly become the talk of the town.
2: As people start using it, you'll see passengers love the experience, and it'll be something they talk about, and word of mouth will drive a significant level of trial from people. And once someone tries a Met, we really think they will never go back to the alternative airport.
0: They're launching flights to 11 Canadian destinations, including Vancouver, Calgary, Edmonton, and Toronto, marking a major expansion of its passenger service. That's the news. Remember, you can get the latest news anytime at quinnynews.com. 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
4: Here's our forecast for the Quinny area. It'll be cooler today than yesterday and less humid as well. We'll have intervals of cloud cover and sun, the high 19. Becoming mainly clear tonight, comfortable, the low 10. Partly sunny tomorrow, not as cool, the high 24. Mostly cloudy Wednesday with a shower or two, perhaps a rumble of thunder, the high 24. From the CJBQ Radar Weather Center, I'm meteorologist Kevin Williams.
5: Right now, it's 11 degrees at 800 CJBQ.
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7: It's still a clear drive on the 401 heading in or out of Belleville and Trenton towards Napanee or Brighton. Highway 62 and 37 move well from Highway 7 to the 401. 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
9: Oh, it's Fetchnikoff, cut off here, the Gaylor's in, scores! Once again, the Carolina Hurricanes are Stanley Cup champions!
0: Jordan Staal named MVP, Taylor Hall from Kingston the game winner. A 4-2 series final after a 3-0 Game 6 win. The parade will go Saturday in Raleigh. Former Belleville Senators captain Logan Shaw served as the hero in the Calder Cup final last night. He scored the OT winner as the Toronto Marlies defeated the Chicago Wolves 5-4. Chicago tied the game to send it to extra frames with just seconds left.
10: The other team's out there to try to win a game too, so it's nice for us to obviously come back in overtime with that and get that. But you know, when they scored that goal, it sucked at the time, but I still had all the faith in our group for sure.
0: So a 2-0 series lead with the next three games in Toronto. Maddox's Ben Danford plays for Toronto as well. Game 3 tomorrow at 7 o'clock. The pending sale of the Wellington Dukes has cleared two major hurdles. The Ontario Junior Hockey League and the Ontario Hockey Association have both approved the team's sale from Ken Clement to local businessman Andrew Gunning. Gunning and his wife Nicole own Farnsworth Construction and the Oak Hills Golf Club. Sources tell Quinny News talks are going well with hopes to finalize the deal before the end of June. It was a historic weekend for the Quinny Red Devils at the 2026 OHL Priority Selection Draft. A total of 7 Red Devils taken over the 2-day event, the highest count of any team in the Ontario Minor Hockey Association. Forward Lachlan Whalen went 16th overall to Windsor. Andrew Lauren was with the Ottawa 67s 2 picks later. Austin Ottenhoff, Trent Claw, Jax Martin, Nathan Ferris, and Lawson Libouarin-Minifee were selected from QRD. We have more at QuinnyNews.com. At the World Cup of Soccer yesterday, Austria beat Turkey 2-0. It was Germany 7, Curaçao 1, Japan and the Netherlands tied at 2. The Ivory Coast got past Ecuador 1-0. Sweden won 5-1 over Tunisia. At noon today, it's Spain and Cape Verde. 3 p.m., Belgium and Egypt. 6 p.m., Saudi Arabia and Uruguay. And Iran versus New Zealand in the late game. At the RBC Canadian Open, Bud Cauley finished atop the leaderboard at 17 under. Lewis Hamilton took the checkered flag at the Barcelona Grand Prix. Denny Hamlin, the winner of the Great American Getaway 400 at Pocono. The Toronto Blue Jays lost 8-3 yesterday to the New York Yankees. They're off today. They open a series in Boston tomorrow night. And that's sports.
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5: 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We're off and running on this Monday morning with Journey Don't Stop Believin'. 800-CJBQ.

0: 7:14. Welcome to a Monday morning. Brian DeCare with you in the journey. Don't stop believing. I guess that's the mantra we should be using if you're a Jays fan and Jays Nation. Lost 2 out of 3 to the Yankees on the weekend. Kind of imploded yesterday if you saw the game, and it was the Yankees with a big ninth inning. Couple of homers to take it to 8-3. Toronto having the day off before moving on to Boston against the Red Sox. And was just looking at the standings. Jays third, 10 games back of the front-running Yankees, and 9 back of second-place Tampa. Red Sox not having such a great season. Their current record is 29-40, and they are in the basement. Well, as you get your morning going with some cereal, maybe some toast, if you maybe put some different things on it, the best thing they say to put on it is peanut butter. This latest study reveals a new study that peanut butter supports both muscle power and brain health. One trial followed 120 adults for 6 months, and researchers found that those who ate peanut butter had better memory recall, less stress, and lower anxiety. And the scientists say eating minimally processed peanut butter is better than the highly refined versions of it. The less oil and less salt, the better for you. So there, pop a few pieces of bread in the toaster and get the peanut butter ready. With the day, the head weather-wise, and the weather now brought to you this hour by Eyes and Optics in Trenton and Brighton, online at eyesandoptics.com. You won't believe your eyes. We're in for a sun-cloud mixture today, but much cooler than the weekend. 19 your expected high today. A few clouds, 10 degrees the overnight low, and cloudy, a little bit warmer tomorrow. Cloudy with sunny periods and the high 24. Right now, 11 degrees at CJBQ. It's the birthday bash next.
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0: And it's the birthday bash for the 15th of June, a Monday, leading it off. Happy birthday wishes, it says, out to Vincent Genereux. And that's from Eric, Darlene, Andrew, Amanda, Austin, Ava, Linda, Brenda, Sharon, and friends. Well, it says, wishing my golfer husband a happy birthday today on his 79th. That'd be out to Bill Salisbury. And it says, you know, birthdays are like golfing. It's a lot more fun if you don't keep count. Keep on swinging, it says. Lots of love from your golfing partner and wife, Linda. Well, it says, happy birthday, Mom, number 93 this year. And that's out to Margaret Morgan. Love from Dave, Gloria, Bertha, and Julio. And we have Julie, Karen, and Tom, and all of your grandchildren and great-grandchildren and great-great-grandchildren, and all of your many friends. Says if anyone's around, the Timber Trails Retirement residents in Madoc wish Margaret a very happy B-Day today. Love and kisses from all of us. Well, it says, wishing my wife, Anita Walsh, a happy 69th, and the children, Melissa and Bobby, and five grandchildren sending their best, and one great-grandson, sisters Valerie, Nancy, and Heather, and many friends, and all wishing you a wonderful day as you celebrate Anita. And a couple of anniversaries to take care of here. First up, happy 52nd anniversary to a very special couple, June and John Thompson. Says, hope you have many, many more and have a great day. That's love from Carol and Bert and Bud and families. And says here, Brittany Swaffer and Paul Geller celebrating their 13th anniversary today. Britt and Paul, you're wished loads of love from your children, Emerson, Lennon, and Mac, and also sending cheers to 13 years of Nana and Papa, Mom and Dad, Brianna, Sean, Brooke, Josh. We have Lauren and Hudson, Oakland, Wyatt, Laney, and all of your aunts, uncles, and cousins wishing you the best today. Well, if you're celebrating your birthday today, you are celebrating it right along with these folk on our celebrity list. We have singer Russell Hitchcock from the pop outfit Air Supply is 77. Country music's Terry Gibbs is 72. Chinese President Xi Jinping, 73 today. This actor starred in the, remember the sitcom, According to Jim. It ran from 2001 to 2009. Jim Belushi, the actor, is 72. From Airplane, Julie Haggerty is 71. From the World of Baseball, Hall of Famer to boot with the Boston Red Sox, Wade Boggs is 68. And this gal, she starred as Jamie Buckman in the TV sitcom Mad About You, and of course the movie Twister, a prominent movie of hers. Helen Hunt is 63 today. Monica Geller comes to mind with Courtney Cox, of course, with Friends, and she's 62. Guitar player with Lone Star, Michael Britt, is the big 6-0. Another big sitcom, King of Queens, starred Leah Remini. She played, of course, Carrie Heffernan. Leah Remini is 56 today. And Neil Patrick Harris, remember Doogie Howser, M.D., he's 53. And some folk from the long past. First up, Hockey Hall of Fame defenseman, played with Detroit and Toronto, Marcel Pronovo. And this man had a record empire that stretched right across Canada. It is down to one location, happens to be right here in Belleville. Sam Snyderman, of course, Sam the Record Man. He was born in 1920 on this date. Country music outlaw Waylon Jennings would have celebrated a birthday. We'll hear from him in just a moment. Another musical person of note there, Harry Nilsson, would have celebrated one. And, of course, this gentleman known for his character, Ernest P. Worrell, in all the Ernest movies. Jim Varney was born on this date as well. Well, let's make the draw for the cake. Out of the hat comes the name, and congrats to Margaret Morgan. Margaret, either you or a family member, you can drop by our studios at 10 South Front, pick up the voucher, and head on over to McDowell's, and they'll present you with a freshly baked 8-inch birthday cake to help you celebrate your special day. And as always, a reminder, if you do have a birthday greeting or an anniversary you'd like to get on the air, drop us a line, go to cjbq.com and follow the links, and we'll get that on the air for you. 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
10: The only two things in life that make it worth living is guitars tuned good and firm feeling women.

Waylon Jennings, Buddy Willie Nelson, Luke and Bach, Texas. It is 7:26. We're heading up to news time. Hey, start thinking about the best advice you ever received from your dad, because when called upon, I'll be calling upon a certain number of a listener to call in and tell us about the best advice that your dad ever gave you, and you'll be qualified for the Dad's Day on the Green, a great golf package. You'll be out there foursome at Black Bear Ridge, and it includes dinner at the Turn Pub and Grill, as well a tailor-made prize pack from them, and a couple of beautiful golf shirts from Red Shark Men's Wear in downtown Trenton. So yeah, be thinking about that, and that'll happen between now and 9 o'clock. Take a qualifier there. Burton Cummings and I'm Scared. News is next on CJBQ, now in our 80th year.

0: morning, it's 7:30. I'm Tim Durkin with your CJBQ News Update. 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
0: President Donald Trump is touting the, quote, great deal that he made with Iran. The president claiming it will bring peace and security to the entire Middle East.
2: Israel, not a party to this plan, struck Iran-backed Hezbollah targets in Beirut Sunday, nearly derailing negotiations. At least three people were killed, six others injured. Former Israeli senior military intelligence officer Avner Villan telling us that he is doubtful Prime Minister Netanyahu would support the deal.
3: We've known the Iranians for many years. You don't really believe that the fact that they promised or they signed something is worth anything.
2: News of the deal, sending Brent crude down more than $3 a barrel.
0: That was the ABC's Karen Hua. Prime Minister Mark Carney heading to eastern France for the start of the G7 summit. Before leaving Ireland yesterday, Carney said he expects geopolitics and the American-Israeli war with Iran to loom large. Carney mixed some business and pleasure with his trip to Ireland after meeting Saturday with Ireland's head of government. Canada and Ireland announced an agreement to work together on AI, pharmaceuticals, biotechnology, and food security. Six people remained in hospital on Sunday following a rural Ontario crash that killed five children Friday. Investigators say an infant, the children's parents, and two older adults believed to be the children's grandparents among those hurt. OPP say the four girls and one boy who were killed were members of a family from the community of Elmira. The driver of the SUV, the sole occupant, critically injured. The funeral for an OPP officer who was killed on the job last Tuesday, scheduled for later this week.
4: Constable Tyrone Bali was struck by a vehicle in the northern town of Hearst, about 520 kilometers east of Thunder Bay, as officers carried out an investigation. Police say a service for the 29-year-old will take place Thursday at Mississauga's Sports and Entertainment Center. They say it won't be open to the public. Bali's family, other police officers, military members, and other dignitaries are expected to attend. The OPP says there will be a designated location for the public to watch the procession and the funeral service via live stream. An 18-year-old man has been charged in Bali's death. Aaron Sousa, The Canadian Press.
0: Belleville Council has called a special meeting for this afternoon. We get more in this report with our Alana Cameron.
5: Council will discuss a staff recommendation to apply to the Federal Provincial Development Charge Reduction Program. Under that program, the city would lower development charges by 30 to 50% in exchange for access to senior government funding of up to 90% of costs for infrastructure projects, leading to an increase in housing supply. The Quinte Home Builders Association supports the program. The meeting begins at 3 this afternoon. Alana Cameron, Quinte News.
0: Marmara and Lake Councils expected to decide this week how or if to fill a vacant seat after a councillor resigned earlier this month. Councillor Jane Licatos resigned from council, saying it could have corrected a mistake made after its integrity commissioner found council discussed an agreement with the local Lions Club in a closed session when it should have been done openly. Staff's recommending the council be filled by appointment of someone who ran in 2022. The meeting takes place tomorrow at 5:30 in council chambers and will also be live streamed. That's the news. CJBQ radar weather, sun and cloud today, the high 19, a high UV index. Tonight, a few clouds, the low 10, colder in the northern portion of our listening area. Tomorrow, cloudy with sunny periods and 24. Wednesday, mainly cloudy, some sunny periods. Chance of showers, risk of a thunderstorm, and 24. Thursday, overcast, showers, and 20. Right now, we're sitting at 11. 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
6: And they're going to clinch it appropriately with a total team effort and a shutout. The Carolina Hurricanes have won the Stanley Cup for the second time.
0: Jordan Staal was named the Conn Smythe Trophy winner. The Hurricanes win the Stanley Cup 3-0 in Game 6 over the Vegas Golden Knights. Here's the sound of the game winner by Kingston's Taylor Hall.
7: Here's a lead feed. Taylor Hall is in. Hall with a shot and scores! The icebreaker goes to Carolina.
0: That happened in the first period. Their Stanley Cup celebration will take place Saturday in North Carolina. The Toronto Marlies have a 2-0 series lead in the Calder Cup final. They got a 5-4 victory in Chicago against the Wolves yesterday afternoon. Former Belleville Senator Logan Shaw, the game-winning goal.
8: Primo, it was just stuck up against his pad in the post, so I just try to just push it, flick it, and I saw it like roll over, skate, and I saw it go in, but no one was really with me, so I was in my head, I'm like, it's in the net, and then I saw it trickle back behind his skate, and so it was definitely nice to see the ref's arm point at the net.
0: Maddox's Ben Danforth also plays for the Marlies. They host Game 3 in this series tomorrow. A major ownership change on the horizon for the Wellington Dukes. The junior hockey club's sale from Ken Clement to Andrew Gunning has received official approval from both the OJHL and the OHA. While league approvals are secure, the final closing of the deal still rests between the two parties. Quinny News has reached out to both Clement and Gunning for comment as final negotiations look to wrap up by the end of the month. The Quinny Red Devils officially ruled the weekend leading the entire Ontario Minor Hockey Association with 7 players selected in the OHL Priority Draft. The organization made history right out of the gate, landing 2 players in the first round for the very first time. Lachlan Whalen, 16th overall to Windsor. Andrew Lauren, 18th to Ottawa. 5 more Red Devils, Austin Ottenhoff, Trent Claw, Jax Martin, Nathan Ferris, and Lawson LeBron Minifee selected in the class. More coverage from Zach McGibbon at QuinnyNews.com. At the RBC Canadian Open, Bud Cauley won the tournament 17 under. Lewis Hamilton, the checkered flag at the Barcelona Grand Prix. At Pocono Raceway, the Great American Getaway 400 took place, and Denny Hamlin was the winner. The Toronto Blue Jays, a rough weekend losing back-to-back games when they were tied going into the 9th inning. Yesterday, 8-3 to the Yankees. They're off tomorrow before opening a series in Boston on Tuesday. And that's sports.
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0: 7:46, Brian DeCare, Monday morning, and welcome to it with the Bare Naked Ladies and Brian Wilson. We'll have a look at the weather in just a sec, but just to let you know, looks like it's going to be a pizza day around here at Quinty Broadcasting. The good folks at Pizza Nova going to drop off some pizza later in the morning, and that's to let you know you can have a pizza day, too. It is on today. It's the Pizza Nova double deal. You get two medium pizzas with two regular toppings on each for only $24.99. 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And I say good morning to Kevin Williams.
1: Hello, Brian. Thank you, and good morning, and a good morning to all. Pretty good rainfall yesterday, 40 millimeters, the check-in from Cherry Valley. That rain is over. The front is through. The air has been cleansed and cooled. And well, it started to get cleared. Now some cloud cover is rolling back in. And we're expecting a sun-cloud mix today and a cool day, but a dry day. Our next rain chance, that's midweek with a couple of showers ahead of a front. A more potent front comes in with widespread rain and thunder then for Thursday. In the meantime, for the day today, we'll have intervals of cloud cover and sun. It'll be cooler than yesterday and less humid. The highest temperature, 19. Tonight will become mainly clear. We're down to 10. Partly sunny tomorrow, the high 24. Mostly cloudy Wednesday with a shower or two, perhaps a rumble of thunder, the high 24. From the CJBQ Radar Weather Center, I'm Kevin Williams.
0: Right now, it's 11 degrees at 800 CJBQ.
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0: Feeling the Power of Love with Huey Lewis and the news on CJBQ. And we are 7 minutes away from your major morning look at news, weather, and sports. That's at the top of the hour. Well, we're, of course, well into the season as far as where it's nice to get out on the water and do a little fishing. And, of course, the fish don't matter. It doesn't matter to them if it's a nice sunny day or it's raining. They're already wet, right? So why shouldn't you get wet on those rainy days? But just come across this item. I mean, if you knew they had a piece of equipment that they were able to, this equipment was exactly able to pinpoint where the fish were in your area or maybe even under your boat. Would that be an exciting thing for you, or did you just rather to cast out your line and just take your chances? Well, apparently there's a growing divide in emerging technology here amongst anglers over equipment that can do just that. Yep, as I said, show fish moving in real time beneath a boat. Forward-facing solar systems, that's what this is called, are becoming increasingly common on lakes across North America, allowing fishermen to spot individual fish and track their movements and cast directly toward them. Supporters call it a revolutionary tool that improves efficiency and teaches anglers more about fish behavior. However, on the other side of the coin, its critics say that, and they argue that it risks turning a traditional outdoor pastime into a screen-based exercise that removes much of the mystery and the challenge. With the weather, a sun cloud mix today, the high 19. Right now, it is 11 degrees at CJBQ.
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2: People talk a lot about self-care, but what does this mean? I'm Dr. Julie Galthorpe with In the Moment. Good self-care is best understood by consistent behaviors, habits, and practices that nurture your physical and emotional needs. Think of it as safeguarding your well-being and happiness, especially during stress. But how do you make this happen? The core of self-care is a routine that encompasses good nutrition, exercise, sleep and relaxation, activities that refuel you emotionally, such as journaling, taking time to have fun, and even take breaks where you do nothing. Habit changes that support sleep, exercises, outdoor walks are a good place to start. When it comes to feeling the benefits of self-care, consistency is key and not all habits are created equal. For example, adequate sleep not only enhances mood but also plays a crucial role in overall health and physical performance. Allowing the brain time to rest boosts creativity and physical activity, such as walking and yoga, support not only physical well-being but also improve mood. Let's start with the positive. Remind yourself that you are worthy of nurturing yourself and continue with positive affirmations and gratitude practices. 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To weigh in on this topic or find additional information, follow us at drjuliegalthorperSW.com.
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4: Crime Stoppers Quinney and the Quinney West Detachment of the Ontario Provincial Police are seeking public assistance to identify individuals in connection with the robbery in Trenton. On Friday, May 22nd at approximately 1 p.m., 3 to 4 unknown males attended the Trenton en route in a gray Hyundai sedan. The males assaulted an individual in the parking lot, demanding the keys to their vehicle. The unknown males then fled the en route with both vehicles. The investigation is ongoing, and the Quinney West Detachment of the OPP is seeking witnesses to the event or anyone that may be in possession of possible dash camera footage. Any person with information regarding this incident

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9: 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I'm Tim Durkin with your CJBQ News update. 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Good morning, I'm Tim Durkin. Sun, cloud, 19, the top temp today, a high UV index. 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
9: The United States and Iran have reached an initial agreement to end the war and reopen the Strait of Hormuz. It could allow desperately needed oil and gas to reach the global market, giving relief to the global economy more than 3 months since fighting began. President Donald Trump confirms, quote, it's a great deal, and he's authorized to end the U.S. naval blockade of Iranian ports. Iran signaled that implementation of the agreement would not start until the signing, which Pakistan says will take place Friday in Switzerland. This morning, Israel's defense minister said Israel will not withdraw from land seized in Lebanon, putting the deal into question. Belleville Council has called a special meeting for this afternoon, where they'll discuss a staff recommendation to apply to the Federal Provincial Development Charge Reduction Program. Under that program, the city would lower development charges by 30 to 50% in exchange for access to senior government funding of up to 90% of costs for infrastructure projects, leading to an increase in housing supply. The Quinney Home Builders Association supports the program. The meeting begins at 3 p.m. People who live or own property or work in Belleville's downtown district might want to take note of an upcoming policing meeting. The service is hosting a meeting in regards to how they zone police.

0: policing. It began a few months ago. Officers assigned to patrol the same zone regularly to become familiar with a specific area. You can find out more about policing in the downtown at a public meeting tomorrow from 4:30 to 6:30 inside Century Place at the Cafana. Marmara and Lake Council is expected to decide this week how or if to fill a vacant seat after a councillor resigned earlier this month. Here's Alana Cameron.
1: Councillor Jane Lacanos resigned from council, saying it could have corrected a mistake made after its integrity commissioner found council discussed an agreement with the local Lions Club in a closed session when it should have been done in an open meeting. Staff is recommending the vacancy be filled by appointment of someone who ran in the 2022 municipal election. The meeting takes place tomorrow at 5:30 in council chambers. It will be live streamed. Alana Cameron, Quinty News.
0: The attendance numbers are in for last month's inaugural Quinte Walleye Festival. Here's John Spitters.
2: The Competitive Sport Fishing League took over from the Trenton Kiwanis Club in running the Walleye Pike Tournament this year. Over 1,100 tickets sold, 70% of them going to adults, the other to kids. 45% of the tickets were bought by locals, the rest going to anglers from out of town. People came from Ottawa, Kitchener, the GTA, Thunder Bay, Winnipeg, and elsewhere to try their luck. The league hopes to expand the two-day event next spring. John Spitters, Quinte News.
0: The funeral for an OPP officer killed on the job last week has been scheduled for this week.
3: Constable Tyrone Bolley was struck by a vehicle in the northern town of Hearst, about 520 kilometers east of Thunder Bay, as officers carried out an investigation. Police say a service for the 29-year-old will take place Thursday at Mississauga's Sports and Entertainment Center. They say it won't be open to the public. Bolley's family, other police officers, military members, and other dignitaries are expected to attend. The OPP says there will be a designated location for the public to watch the procession and the funeral service via live stream. An 18-year-old man has been charged in Bolley's death. Aaron Sousa, The Canadian Press.
0: Prime Minister Mark Carney heading to eastern France for the G7 summit a day after Donald Trump announced an agreement had been reached to end the more than 15-week conflict in Iran.
4: While in Ireland on the weekend, Carney told Irish news outlet RTE that the war in Iran would be topic number one at the G7. He said Russia's war in Ukraine is also a key issue, as well as trade and emerging technologies. At the summit today in Evian-le-Bain, Carney will meet with the president of the European Council, Antonio Costa, as well as European Commission President Ursula von der Leyen, before attending a working dinner. While it's unknown whether Carney and Trump will sit down privately over these next couple of days, Canada-U.S. Trade Minister Dominic LeBlanc and U.S. Trade Rep Jameson Greer are set to connect on the summit sidelines. Karen Rebo, The Canadian Press.
0: Asked yesterday in Ottawa about his expectations for the summit, Conservative leader Pierre Poilievre delivered jabs at the Prime Minister.
5: If Mark Carney wants to diversify trade and get us out of the recession that he created, then he actually needs to do work here at home to remove the anti-development laws his party put in place and that remain on the books so that we can actually ship our goods overseas to Europe. He doesn't need to sign yet another meaningless memorandum that is unenforceable and entirely symbolic.
0: That was Pierre Poilievre. Evie Wallace says much has changed in the 10 years since her husband had a medically assisted death, or MAID. It used to be called assisted suicide. Hugh Wallace was diagnosed with non-curable small cell lung cancer and had lived with multiple sclerosis for more than 20 years. Evie can remember the collective anxiety in the room, not just for her family, but for the healthcare providers poised to carry out Hugh's wish, who had never done what they were about to do.
6: It is unbelievably peaceful because you're asleep within seconds. Within seconds, and then they do the rest to stop the breathing and the heart. But it is, we could actually see the pain leaving Hugh's face.
0: She said her husband was pragmatic and had a scientific mind, who felt there was no dignity left to living, and he wanted to control his departure. The eldest son of Norway's crown princess, Mette Marit, has been sentenced to 4 years in prison after being convicted of rape. 29 years old Marius Borg Hoiby was found guilty of 2 of 4 rape charges he was facing, acquitted of the other two. Hoiby has been charged with sexually assaulting 4 women who were asleep or otherwise unable to resist between 2018 and 2024. Border Airlines is betting travelers will embrace a new passenger terminal at Montreal Metropolitan Airport on Montreal's South Shore. Commercial service begins for a new terminal in Saint-Hubert. Chief Executive Michel Deluce says bookings have already exceeded expectations, and he predicts the airport will quickly become the talk of the town.
7: As people start using it, you'll see passengers love the experience, and it'll be something they talk about, and word of mouth will drive a significant level of trial from people. And once someone tries a Met, we really think they will never go back to the alternative airport.
0: They're launching flights to 11 Canadian destinations, including Vancouver, Calgary, Edmonton, and Toronto, marking a major expansion of its passenger service. Being a leader in a business or other organization is never easy, but a recent event in Quinte West provided advice and inspiration to almost 100 people in positions of prominence. The inaugural Leading Edge Quinte event, hosted by the Quinte West Chamber, it took place at the Battawa Ski Hill. In a change of format, the event featured local speakers Teresa Bailey of Starfish Synergies, Barbara Yabuga of Josh's Diner, and Dr. Kylie Bragdon of Bragg Media. Each brought their own perspective on leading in turbulent times. Chamber CEO Suzanne Andrews said it was inspiring to see local leaders connecting, supporting, and learning from each other. That's the news. Remember, you can get the latest news anytime at quintenews.com. 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
10: Here's our forecast for the Quinte area. It'll be cooler today than yesterday and less humid as well. We'll have intervals of cloud cover and sun, the high 19. Becoming mainly clear tonight, comfortable, the low 10. Partly sunny tomorrow, not as cool, the high 24. Mostly cloudy Wednesday with a shower or two, perhaps a rumble of thunder, the high 24. From the CJBQ Radar Weather Center, I'm meteorologist Kevin Williams.
11: Right now, it's 13 degrees at 800 CJBQ.
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12: It's a clear drive on the 401 in both directions. Belleville and Trenton streets look good. Highway 62 and 37 are smooth sailing, and Highway 49 looks good in both directions. I'm not seeing anything that would slow you down. It's a clear drive this morning. 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With the latest traffic, I'm Antonia Altabonte.
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14: Oh, it's Tetchnikov. Cut off here. DeGuiller's in. Scores! Once again, the Carolina Hurricanes are Stanley Cup champions.
0: Jordan Staal named MVP. Taylor Hall from Kingston, the game winner. A 4-2 series final after a 3-0 Game 6 win. The parade will go Saturday in Raleigh. Former Belleville Senators captain Logan Shaw served as the hero in the Calder Cup final last night. He scored the OT winner as the Toronto Marlies defeated the Chicago Wolves 5-4. Chicago tied the game to send it to extra frames with just seconds left.
15: The other team's out there to try to win a game too, so it's nice for us to obviously come back in overtime with that and get that. But you know, when they scored that goal, it sucked at the time, but I still had all the faith in our group for sure.
0: So a 2-0 series lead with the next three games in Toronto. Maddox Ben Danford plays for Toronto as well. Game 3 tomorrow at 7 o'clock. The pending sale of the Wellington Dukes has cleared two major hurdles. The Ontario Junior Hockey League and the Ontario Hockey Association have both approved the team's sale from Ken Clement to local businessman Andrew Gunning. Gunning and his wife Nicole own Farnsworth Construction and the Oak Hills Golf Club. Sources tell Quinny News talks are going well with hopes to finalize the deal before the end of June. It was a historic weekend for the Quinny Red Devils at the 2026 OHL Priority Selection Draft. A total of 7 Red Devils taken over the 2-day event, the highest count of any team in the Ontario Minor Hockey Association. Forward Lachlan Whalen went 16th overall to Windsor. Andrew Lauren was with the Ottawa 67s 2 picks later. Austin Ottenhoff, Trent Claw, Jax Martin, Nathan Ferris, and Lawson Libouarin-Minifee were selected from QRD. We have more at QuinnyNews.com. At the World Cup of Soccer yesterday, Austria beat Turkey 2-0. It was Germany 7, Curaçao 1. Japan and the Netherlands tied at 2. The Ivory Coast got past Ecuador 1-0. Sweden won 5-1 over Tunisia. At noon today, it's Spain and Cape Verde. 3 p.m., Belgium and Egypt. 6 p.m., Saudi Arabia and Uruguay. And Iran versus New Zealand in the late game. At the RBC Canadian Open, Bud Cauley finished atop the leaderboard at 17 under. Lewis Hamilton took the checkered flag at the Barcelona Grand Prix. Denny Hamlin, the winner of the Great American Getaway 400 at Pocono. The Toronto Blue Jays lost 8-3 yesterday to the New York Yankees. They're off today. They open a series in Boston tomorrow night. And that's sports.
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0: 8:20, and a good Monday morning to you. Brian Decaire with Rod Stewart, and some guys have all the luck. And where Rod's concerned, some guys have all the fun. Apparently, Rod was supposed to be playing a concert on Friday in Chula Vista, California, at the amphitheater there. And his folks saying that he was going to cancel that show due to a respiratory infection. And then, lo and behold, Rod appears posted in an Instagram video with his mates on his way to Boston with Scotland, of course, playing in the World Cup. They played Haiti on Saturday, and here was Rod having a little fun from the plane.
1: Here we are flying off to Boston to see Scotland in the World Cup. It's been 28 years. So these kids, I've told them about it, but they've never been. I've been to 7 World Cups. I've been to Argentina, I've been to Germany, I've been to France, Italy, Mexico, loads of them.
2: That's 6.
1: This is the 7th.
2: 7.
3: Oh, okay, yeah.
1: So we want him to get through to the next round and I'll die happy, man. That would be great. So, come on, Scotland!
2: Go on, boys!
4: No Scotland, no party! No Scotland, no party!
0: Well, Rod was very happy indeed, no doubt, with, of course, Scotland winning 1-0 over Haiti in their match. That was Saturday night from Foxborough, Massachusetts. And, of course, on Friday, Canada making its debut with a 1-1 tie against Bosnia. And they're going to be playing Qatar on Thursday, that game from Vancouver. It is 8:21. Boy, Father's Day, of course, is coming up on Sunday. We have a great contest for the dads. And if you love golfing, then this will be up your alley, Dad. Dad's Day on the Green, a great package. And give me a ring right now and tell me about the best advice you ever received from your dad. If you haven't won anything from Quinny Broadcasting in the last 30 days, give me a ring, 969-1545, and you're going to qualify to win a fantastic package, a foursome of golf with carts at Black Bear Ridge, including dinner at the Turn Pub, a tailor-made prize pack, and a couple of beauty golf shirts, courtesy of the good folks at Red Shark Menswear in downtown Belleville. So give me a ring. Again, 969-1545.
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0: Alrighty, it is 8:24, and I have Bob from Campbellford on the line. How are you doing?
12: I'm doing very well, thank you.
0: Alrighty, do you golf?
12: I sure do.
0: Well, then this is up your alley. We got you in here, and this is for our Dad's Day on the Green, as far as our big contest for Father's Day, and all you have to do is just tell us to qualify the best advice that you ever received from your dad.
12: Well, my dad was a hunter.
0: Right.
12: And he taught me how to hunt, and his best advice was, sit quiet and make the first shot count.
0: And have you managed to bag anything over the years?
12: Oh, yes, I've been pretty fortunate over my years, yes. I'm a senior citizen, so, yeah, I've been out there a long time.
0: All right, and so, but the advice that he gave paid off.
12: It surely did, absolutely.
0: All righty, Bob. Well, hopefully it's going to pay off for you. I've got some more qualifiers to take, one a day up till Friday. And if your name gets drawn, you're going to win a great prize. Again, a foursome with that's golf carts at Black Bear Ridge and dinner at the Turn Pub there, a tailor-made prize pack, and a couple of golf shirts from Red Shark Menswear in downtown Trenton. So you've qualified, Bob, and good luck in the draw on Friday.
12: Thanks ever so much. I haven't been down to Black Bear Ridge in a long time.
0: Well, all right. Here's good luck to you. Good luck to you on Friday.
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0: Good morning. It's 8:30. I'm Tim Durkin with your CJBQ News Update. Sun and cloud, the high 19, today a high UV index. 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
0: President Donald Trump is touting the, quote, great deal that he made with Iran. The president claiming it will bring peace and security to the entire Middle East.
3: Israel, not a party to this plan, struck Iran-backed Hezbollah targets in Beirut Sunday, nearly derailing negotiations. At least three people were killed, six others injured. Former Israeli senior military intelligence officer Avner Vilan telling us that he is doubtful Prime Minister Netanyahu would support the deal.
4: We've known the Iranians for many years. You don't really believe that the fact that they promised or they signed something is worth anything.
3: News of the deal, sending Brent crude down more than $3 a barrel.
0: That was the ABC's Karen Hua. Six people remained in hospital on Sunday following a rural Ontario crash that killed five children Friday. Investigators say an infant, the children's parents, and two older adults believed to be the children's grandparents among those hurt. OPP say the four girls and one boy who were killed were members of a family from the community of Elmira. The driver of the SUV, the sole occupant, critically injured. The funeral for an OPP officer who was killed on the job last Tuesday, scheduled for later this week.
5: Constable Tyrone Bali was struck by a vehicle in the northern town of Hearst, about 520 kilometers east of Thunder Bay, as officers carried out an investigation. Police say a service for the 29-year-old will take place Thursday at Mississauga's Sports and Entertainment Center. They say it won't be open to the public. Bali's family, other police officers, military members, and other dignitaries are expected to attend. The OPP says there will be a designated location for the public to watch the procession and the funeral service via live stream. An 18-year-old man has been charged in Bali's death. Aaron Sousa, The Canadian Press.
0: Belleville Council has called a special meeting for this afternoon. We get more in this report with our Alana Cameron.
6: Council will discuss a staff recommendation to apply to the Federal Provincial Development Charge Reduction Program. Under that program, the city would lower development charges by 30 to 50% in exchange for access to senior government funding of up to 90% of costs for infrastructure projects, leading to an increase in housing supply. The Quinte Home Builders Association supports the program. The meeting begins at 3 this afternoon. Alana Cameron, Quinte News.
0: Marmara and Lake Councils expected to decide this week how or if to fill a vacant seat after a councillor resigned earlier this month. Councillor Jane Licatos resigned from council, saying it could have corrected a mistake made after its integrity commissioner found council discussed an agreement with the local Lions Club in a closed session when it should have been done openly. Staff's recommending the council be filled by appointment of someone who ran in 2022. The meeting takes place tomorrow at 5:30 in council chambers and will also be live streamed. The attendance numbers are in for last month's inaugural Quinte Walleye Festival. The Competitive Sport Fishing League took over from the Trenton Kiwanis Club in running the Walleye Pike Tournament. Over 1,100 tickets were sold, with 70% of them going to adults and the others to children. 45% of the tickets bought by locals, the rest going to anglers from out of town, from Ottawa, Kitchener, the GTA, Thunder Bay, Winnipeg, and elsewhere. The league hopes to expand the two-day event next spring. That's the news. In sports, the Carolina Hurricanes have won the Stanley Cup. They eliminated Vegas with a 3-0 Game 6 win last night. Jordan Staal named the MVP. The Toronto Marlies have a 2-0 lead in the Calder Cup Finals after a 5-4 win in Chicago against the Wolves yesterday afternoon. Former Belleville Senator Logan Shaw, the game-winning goal. The sale of the Wellington Dukes expected to finalize over the next 2 weeks after the OJHL and Ontario Hockey Association approved the deal Friday. Seven Quinte Red Devils selected over the weekend as part of the OHL's priority selection. At the RBC Canadian Open, Bud Cauley finished atop the leaderboard. The Blue Jays lost to the Yankees yesterday. Lewis Hamilton won the Barcelona Grand Prix. Denny Hamlin, the Great American Getaway 400. At the World Cup of Soccer today, Spain and Cape Verde at noon, Belgium, Egypt 3, Uruguay, Saudi Arabia at 6 p.m., Iran and New Zealand at 9. Winners yesterday, Australia, Germany, the Ivory Coast and Sweden, Japan and the Netherlands tied. Sun and cloud today, the high 19, a high UV index. Tonight, a few clouds, 10 the low, colder in the northern portion of our listening area. Tomorrow, cloudy with sunny periods at 24. Wednesday, mainly cloudy with some sunny periods. Chance of showers, risk of a thunderstorm in 24. Right now, it's 13. 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
9: For years, we've been talking about both the positive and negative effects of being on social media. And I would say, by and large, for older adults, social media is net positive. Not all positive, but net positive. Helps them keep in touch with friends and stay social. But for younger people, social media use, especially heavy use, tends to be net negative. In fact, according to this year's World Happiness Report, youth who use social media more than 5 hours a day reported a lower level of well-being. And researchers who study this sort of thing found that many teens wish these platforms didn't even exist, and yet they can't seem to stop using them. Experts we talked to largely suggested two things. Ideally, along with your friend group, take some time offline. Also, try to recurate your algorithm so it shows you posts that'll make you feel good. I'm Dr. Sanjay Gupta, helping you live a better life.
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0: That's Brian Adams, Run to You. CJBQ, before that, the Bee Gees. It's 8:45. Brian DeCaron, good to have you along on this Monday morning. It's Monday Night Euchre, and that's happening this evening. Starts at 6 o'clock at the Army Navy in downtown Belleville. It is back, and it's $5 per player, 100% payout to the winners. And it's a 6:30, or rather 6 o'clock is registration. 6:30 is when the cards will fly. So a plan to take that in. Well, on the weekend, it was Steven Spielberg's latest flick, Disclosure Day, topping the box office, taking in $44 million. The film cost $115 million to produce. Worldwide, it earned $49 million overseas, or rather $49 million. So you add that together, the take between North America and the rest of the world, $93 million. And Steven Spielberg, in this little interview, and of course he's been doing the press junket, but explains why we haven't heard about any alien visits to our planet in the past.
1: I think that there is a lot of profit in keeping this a secret, because we don't know how any off-world civilization can get here because the universe is so vast. You know, there's a lot of reasons because it's such exotic technology. We even have a piece of exotic technology in our movie called The Device. And because there has been reportedly so much exotic technology recovered, the reverse engineering of that technology is going to be for profit and for power. Contract companies that can keep a secret more than elected officials can, they're not really going to want a disclosure day to actually happen.
0: There we go. A little response there from, of course, Steven Spielberg, and number one at the box office with his flick there, Disclosure Day. Ahead, taking you back to 1969, it was at the start of this week back then, the Beatles enjoyed their fourth of 5 weeks at number one with a big hit featuring Billy Preston.
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0: CJBQ at 8:52. Brian DeCare. Well, the hockey's over. Last night came to an end. Carolina Hurricanes defeating Vegas Golden Knights 3-0. That was Game 6 to capture the Stanley Cup, winning the series 4-2. And veteran Jordan Staal at 37, becoming the oldest player to win the Conn Smythe Trophy as this year's MVP. A parade scheduled for Saturday in Raleigh. So that's exciting stuff for the folks in Raleigh. The AHL playoffs. Game number 2 was played last night in Chicago. Toronto Marlies now have a 2-0 series lead. Went to overtime, 5-4 win against the Wolves yesterday afternoon. And former Belleville Senator Logan Shaw with the overtime winner. And of course, Maddox Ben Danforth also playing for the Marlies. The series shifts the next 3 games in Toronto, as I understand it. Game 3 will be in Toronto tomorrow night. Puck drop is 7 o'clock. As we head on up to the top of the hour, news, weather, and sports ahead. And it is Monday on the Lauren Brooker Show. Of course, it is the Monday Morning Roundtable. And on the panel, joining Lauren and Ross McDougall, will be Tom Lafferty in as well. And then from 10 to 11, it's the free-for-all, a chance to get your opinion and concerns in on some of the issues in the news locally and internationally. So join us for the Lauren Brooker Show, the Monday Morning Roundtable, 9 to 11. 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Relax, they've got this. Sun cloud mix today and a high of 19, a few clouds. It'll be 10 overnight for the low, and cloudy skies, some sunny breaks for tomorrow, and warming up with a high of 24. Right now, it is 13 degrees at CJBQ.
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14: Hello! Yeah.
15: Is that you?
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14: Cornelius!
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14: My man.
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0: Wolf, my 3 minutes is just about up.
1: Oh, I'm sorry. Cornelius, we can't handle it this weekend.
0: Oh, really?
1: Certainly nice to hear from you, man.
0: Wolf? Hello, Wolf? Wolf!
2: 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I'm Tim Durkin with your CJBQ News Update. Sun and cloud today, 19 the top temp, a high UV index. 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
2: The United States and Iran have reached an initial agreement to end the war and reopen the Strait of Hormuz. It could allow desperately needed oil and gas to reach the global market, giving relief to the global economy more than 3 months since fighting began. President Donald Trump confirms, quote, it's a great deal, and he's authorized to end the U.S. naval blockade of Iranian ports. Iran signaled that implementation of the agreement would not start until the signing, which Pakistan says will take place Friday in Switzerland. This morning, Israel's defense minister said Israel will not withdraw from land seized in Lebanon, putting the deal into question. Belleville Council has called a special meeting for this afternoon, where they'll discuss a staff recommendation to apply to the Federal Provincial Development Charge Reduction Program. Under that program, the city would lower development charges by 30 to 50%. In exchange for access to senior government funding of up to 90% of costs for infrastructure projects, leading to an increase in housing supply. The Quinney Home Builders Association supports the program. The meeting begins at 3 p.m. People who live or own property or work in Belleville's downtown district might want to take note of an upcoming policing meeting. The service is hosting a meeting in regards to how they zone policing. It began a few months ago. Officers assigned to patrol the same zone regularly to become familiar with a specific area. You can find out more about policing in the downtown at a public meeting tomorrow from 4:30 to 6:30 inside Century Place at the Cafena. Marmara and Lake Council's expected to decide this week how or if to fill a vacant seat after a councillor resigned earlier this month. Here's Alana Cameron.
4: Councillor Jane Lacanos resigned from council, saying it could have corrected a mistake made after its integrity commissioner found council discussed an agreement with the local Lions Club in a closed session when it should have been done in an open meeting. Staff is recommending the vacancy be filled by appointment of someone who ran in the 2022 municipal election. The meeting takes place tomorrow at 5:30 in council chambers. It will be live streamed. Alana Cameron, Quinty News.
2: The attendance numbers are in for last month's inaugural Quinty

0: Walleye Festival. Here's John Spitters.
1: The Competitive Sport Fishing League took over from the Trenton Kiwanis Club and running the Walleye Pike Tournament this year. Over 1,100 tickets sold, 70% of them going to adults, the other to kids. 45% of the tickets were bought by locals, the rest going to anglers from out of town. People came from Ottawa, Kitchener, the GTA, Thunder Bay, Winnipeg, and elsewhere to try their luck. The league hopes to expand the two-day event next spring. John Spitters, Quinty News.
0: Border Airlines is betting travelers will embrace a new passenger terminal at Montreal Metropolitan Airport on Montreal's South Shore. Commercial service begins for a new terminal in Saint-Hubert. Chief Executive Michel Deleuze says bookings have already exceeded expectations, and he predicts the airport will quickly become the talk of the town. They're launching flights to 11 Canadian destinations, including Vancouver, Calgary, Edmonton, and Toronto, marking a major expansion of its passenger service. That's the news. In sports, the Carolina Hurricanes have won the Stanley Cup. They eliminated Vegas with a 3-0 Game 6 win last night. Jordan Staal named the MVP. The Toronto Marlies have a 2-0 lead in the Calder Cup Finals after a 5-4 win in Chicago against the Wolves yesterday afternoon. Former Belleville Senator Logan Shaw, the game-winning goal. The sale of the Wellington Dukes expected to finalize over the next 2 weeks after the OJHL and Ontario Hockey Association approved the deal Friday. Seven Quinty Red Devils selected over the weekend as part of the OHL's priority selection. At the RBC Canadian Open, Bud Cauley finished atop the leaderboard. The Blue Jays lost to the Yankees yesterday. Lewis Hamilton won the Barcelona Grand Prix. Denny Hamlin, the Great American Getaway 400. At the World Cup of Soccer today, Spain and Cape Verde at noon, Belgium, Egypt 3, Uruguay, Saudi Arabia at 6 p.m., Iran and New Zealand at 9. Winners yesterday, Australia, Germany, the Ivory Coast and Sweden, Japan and the Netherlands tied. Sun and cloud today, the high 19, a high UV index. Tonight, a few clouds, 10 the low, colder in the northern portion of our listening area. Tomorrow, cloudy with sunny periods at 24. Wednesday, mainly cloudy with some sunny periods. Chance of showers, risk of a thunderstorm in 24. Right now, it's 13. 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
4: Good morning. It is 7 minutes after 9 o'clock, Monday, the 15th day of June, 2026, and welcome to talk radio for the Quinty region. My name is Lorne. 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
5: I'm so keen on beefarino. What a delicious cuisino. Fit for king and queen.
4: Do you ever have a craving for beefaroni? I'm guessing at least two of the three people in the studio don't. And speaking of that, we have a very special show as we normally do on Mondays.
6: It's Monday.
2: Yeah, we know. But it is time for the Monday Morning Roundtable on CJBQ, digging into all the week's news with three different perspectives. The Roundtable made possible by Maureen and Kayla from Here Right Canada in Trenton, Campbellford, Madoc, and Sterling.
4: And we say hello to everybody watching us tonight on your TV.
6: Hello.
4: Kojiko, hello. We're happy to have you. What are you doing?
7: He's saying hello. No,
4: it's true. It's actually happening. You're on TV.
6: I heard that.
4: Your shirt is causing a whole bunch of color things to go off.
6: You know what? But I put a calm shirt on just for you today.
4: Ladies and gentlemen, our guest on the Monday Morning Roundtable, he is our regular panelist, former mayor of the city of Belleville, and the chief insurance issuer at McDougall Insurance, Ross McDougall. Good morning.
7: Good morning. Hard to believe we are almost halfway through 2026. I thought it just started. And here we are.
4: Right.
6: That's awful.
7: I don't know how it happens.
4: Well, judging by the weather today, it is fall, so summer went by like that.
7: It was a short summer.
4: A little cool today. 10 degrees when I went for my walk this morning, but still, it will be a beautiful week, I think, all in all. And it's always beautiful to have our special guest in studio with us today. He is a former city councilor. And most importantly, decades-long haberdasher to the stars. We say hello to Tom Lafferty. Good morning.
6: Good morning.
7: Morning, Tom.
6: Good morning. Thank you for having me.
7: Best mayor we never had.
6: I'm glad you brought that up because I just wanted to let everybody
4: know.
6: Here
4: we go. I know where it's going.
6: That I am not
7: running
6: for mayor. Okay. I am not running for
7: glad
6: mayor.
7: Glad to clear that up. If you'd like a half-hour special program, just ask Lauren.
6: Oh, that'd be great. Thank you.
4: Okay.
7: Okay. Well, it's too bad because Tom would have made a great mayor.
4: Sure would have.
6: No, I don't have it in me.
4: What? The BS or the the ability to I'm just kidding.
6: The ability to deal with it.
4: Okay, speaking with dealing with it, let's get to the big breaking news story of the day.
7: Peace in our time.
4: And that is apparently an Iran deal will officially be signed on Friday in Switzerland. This is not an actual deal, but is a MOU or a Memorandum of Understanding. And all the details aren't exactly out yet, but it sounds like the Americans and the Iranians will go to exactly where they were before Donald Trump started this, which sounds like Trump, of course, is going to make this sound like a big victory. But essentially, as of this second, everything goes back to the second before he started this, which is unbelievable when you think of the amount of damage, chaos, international economic chaos that has caused. Businesses have failed. All these kind of things have happened because Trump claims, and I agree, I think we all agree, that Iran shouldn't have a nuclear weapon. I mean, that's pretty obvious. But they'll have, I think, 60 or 90 days to come up with I mean, nowhere in there does the MOU say that that's it. We're going to give you the quote-unquote enriched uranium. So they have some time to work this out. Listen, this is better than nothing. Obviously, even though Trump started this thing, it had to end. But it's just, you know, it's going to be sickening to see how he plays it.
7: Well, I think we know how he'll play it. I mean, this is what he's done is he's made an agreement to work on an agreement.
4: Mm-hmm.
7: So I don't think anybody
4: was that done in Alberta. I'm pretty sure they
7: same
4: formulated
7: thing.
4: That.
7: But anyway, I don't think we should be cheering just yet. But I mean, Trump will certainly play this into a grand victory for Trump and a grand victory for the Middle East, peace in the Middle East. He should win a Nobel Prize, or as they're calling it now, a Trump Prize. He'll certainly spin this as he stopped Iran from destroying the world with a nuclear bomb that they're within 2 weeks of building. And, you know, I think we mostly know that's not true. I mean, the good thing is, nobody wants Iran to have a nuclear bomb. They're a terrorist regime, and they support terrorists all over the world. There probably is no country that is more harmful to the world generally than Iran. I guess you could think of another couple, but they're the worst of the worst, and destroying their leadership would be a great thing. The problem is he didn't do it.
4: And So he's back. We're back to kind of square one. Iran still is a harbor of Hamas, Hezbollah, Islamic Jihad. Just name the organizations, the Houthis. That is not changed. Yeah. The leadership is the son of the guy that they killed, who he may be disfigured, but I guess he's still in power. And if he's
7: knows.
4: Yeah, if he's not in power, then the Revolutionary Guard are in power.
6: Yeah, for sure. Yeah, it's the whole thing is just, it's ridiculous. The problem that I have with it, a lot of people have died over nothing. Because they're right back where they were when they began.
4: By the way, just to interrupt you.
6: Yes.
4: That happens on a regular basis. Our involvement in the war in Afghanistan is essentially the same. Afghanistan is back to where they were before we started. Yeah. We had all those Canadian, the treasure killed.
6: Yeah.
4: For what?
6: For nothing.
7: Well, they have a lot less planes now in Iran, and they have a lot less boats in their navy. But they've discovered that drones seem to work just as good, and I gather they still have a lot of drones. And, you know, Trump mistakenly, or I suppose his advisors mistakenly, believed that a popular uprising would accompany this, and the popular uprising didn't happen at all. Of course, Iran killed 30 or 40,000 of the first people that did the uprising, so maybe some of the others said, that didn't sound like a great idea.
4: I don't really like what's going on now, but I still like living.
6: Yeah.
4: Those kind of things, that uprising, that you need the spark. I mean, the idea that Iran's going to have a Lech Walesa or Nelson Mandela, that stuff is going to come from within the country themselves, and maybe that person exists, but they haven't presented themselves yet.
6: Yeah, I was surprised that Trump didn't send troops in earlier when they were having the revolution, this revolution.
7: It's a hard one for him to do because, of course, he promised that he would never do that. Not that it bothers him to break his promises, but that boots on the ground in Iran.
4: That's tough.
7: That would. I can't imagine how that could ever work. Iran is way too big and way too strong to win a war with boots on the ground, at least the way I would have seen it. So he got himself into an impossible situation that he underestimated. He apparently didn't realize just how crazy the leadership of Iran is. And they out crazy him. Yeah. And that when you're trying to negotiate the way Trump negotiates, which is bluff and threaten, and the people on the other side say, do whatever you want. We blow us back to the Stone Age. We really don't care at all. All you're going to do is kill maybe a million of our people, and we don't care about that either.
4: It's the Osama bin Laden thing, right? Yeah. Osama bin Laden was so terrifying because he didn't care if he died, right? He wasn't about money.
7: Or if anybody else died.
4: Right. He wasn't about money.
7: You can't bribe him. You can't say, look, I'll get you a jet.
4: Right. He doesn't care. And the Iranians, they fundamentally believe in what they believe. Yeah. And I also think
7: which is terrible,
4: what
7: they believe.
4: Yeah. Not the Iranian regime, not the Iranian people. And we always want to say that.
7: They were good.
4: The other thing is, I mean, I think the quick action in Venezuela made him believe that
7: emboldened him.
4: But it's a completely different thing.
6: Nothing to this. You just go in, come out,
7: grab
6: gone.
7: The big guy, and life is good. Right. And we get a bunch of oil.
4: Right.
6: Yeah.
4: Anyway, so apparently, is the Strait of Hormuz open today? We'll find out. This story is, of course, breaking. These kind of things don't rectify overnight. There's, 1,200 tankers that are ready to go through the straits. Well, they
7: can't get that done by noon hour.
4: No,
7: that's the problem.
6: Well, this the one I heard was that it was opening tomorrow.
4: Okay, and here before we move on, let's ask Ross an insurance question here. All these tankers are owned by companies, and these companies try to get insurance for these multi super expensive vessels and the people that are on them and the crew that is within it. And will the insurance companies will they support or insure these vessels to go back? They would have to see that this is really open and really safe.
7: Yeah, I mean, I've been reading a lot about this because, of course, none of these boats were able to get insurance, or if they got insurance, it was at such a prohibitive price that no one would pay it and take the chance. It fascinates me that these giant corporations that own these boats were only concerned about the fact that they'd have to pay an extra $1 million or $2 million in insurance. They weren't concerned about the fact that these boats were full of people that were going to die. But in any event, the insurance, I know from the reading I've been doing, they are not keen to start insuring these boats just on the basis of Trump said peace in our time.
4: Right.
7: So it's going to take a little bit of time for the insurance companies to negotiate with these huge corporations how much they're going to charge for the insurance. And I think that, you know, for a while there'll be a bit of a problem there. I mean, Lloyd's does a ton of the insurance on these giant boats, but they're not the only ones that do it. So it'll be complicated for a little while straightening out, okay, we will insure you. Yeah, maybe. There'll be a giant deductible and you're going to pay an awful lot of money.
4: It's wild. I mean, we think about our people steal Honda CRVs.
6: Yeah.
4: So if you put a little tag in it, your insurance will go down.
7: Yeah.
4: These are 600-foot long oil tankers, right?
7: Yeah.
4: And it's so sad. I mean, we just can't, humans just can't handle themselves. We just can't handle ourselves properly in any way.
7: Oh, they should replace us with robots.
4: They should. Oh, no.
7: Oh, wait a sec. They're doing that.
4: They're doing that.
6: They're doing that.
7: Darn.
4: I'm sure AI is potentially one of the things they're going to talk about at the G7 conference, which is happening in France. Evian Le Bain. And Prime Minister Carney, after hanging out in Ireland and checking out his hometown and getting a hero's welcome, was kind of cute.
6: I don't think there's anybody that looks more Irish than him.
4: I don't know.
7: Patrick O'Boyle Kelly did.
6: Well,
4: I saw a leprechaun when I was in Dublin.
6: Well, he's pretty much a leprechaun.
4: Anyway, so Carney is meeting with the G7. The president is on his way. We don't know if they're going to talk. Some people think that this whole G7, formerly G8, is irrelevant and so on and so forth. I'm not of that opinion. I think it's the side meetings that make some leeway from time to time. I don't care if they issue in a communique. Nothing really happens from them. But when four of the world leaders, like Macron and Keir Starmer and the Prime Minister of Canada, the three of them sit together and go, okay, how are we going to deal with this? Let's try to figure this out. Tom, face-to-face stuff like that, I think, is really important. And I have no issue. We own these jets. Maybe we shouldn't cater them to the level that the Prime Minister is wanting. But
7: well, Doug Ford has one. Oh, no, sorry. He doesn't, sorry.
6: But it still costs a lot of money.
4: So we own these jets. This is the role of the Prime Minister. We asked him to do this. We didn't ask him to be we asked him to be a Trump-time Prime Minister. Instead of a wartime prime minister, he's a Trump-time prime minister. Don't you like that?
6: And doing
7: it. It's excellent. Yes, you should use that, Trump-time.
6: And doing a great job of it.
4: Right. I think you're giving me the so-so.
7: What? Oh, is Carney doing a great job handling Trump?
4: The way he said
7: he would handle Trump?
4: Is he doing his job for what we've asked him to do, which is travel and Trump?
7: Not what I asked him to do. I asked him to get oil going as quickly as possible.
4: Okay, freaking weekend.
6: We'll go ahead without him, okay?
7: No?
4: It's every week the same thing. Get the oil. We're trying.
7: He's not trying hard enough.
4: Can you go in and do it then?
7: I could do some of those things, but mostly it's just that, you know, he won't change all the rules, and you have to.
4: I don't think it's as easy as just...
7: No, it's not easy. No one said it'd be easy. He's prime minister.
4: I think it's impossible almost, but not
7: well.
4: Totally
7: if it's impossible, almost, then he hasn't said that.
4: I think it's
7: he
4: it's,
7: hasn't said that.
4: Okay,
7: he said he's going
4: to
7: get it done.
4: Let's get back
6: moving
4: to the
6: on.
7: Sorry,
6: topic.
7: I realize you guys are. Let's leave the oil in the ground, guys.
4: I am not at all. What the hell? Did you ever listen to this show?
7: Nope.
4: That's the problem.
7: That was a joke.
4: I totally want to get all our stuff. Out. Well, I will say this now. We have stuff. You're an insurance retailer. That's what you are. You're not an insurance company. You retail insurance. You were a clothing insurance retailer for decades. clothing retailer for decades.
6: Yes.
4: You understand that you have product that you need to get rid of. Inventory.
6: Yeah.
4: Right? This country has a lot of wonderful inventory, right? Yep. While you're doing that inventory, you need to protect your business. You need to protect, your clients. And, of course, you have connections with certain distributors.
6: Yeah.
4: This country has so much going for it. We should be the richest country in the world, without a doubt.
6: We are one of them.
4: But we need to, if you look at the G7 right now, we're kind of cruddy.
6: Well, we are a little.
4: But what we need to do is get this stuff to market in the best way possible without potentially destroying this country and the environment within. That's all I believe. So, yes.
6: And
7: that's fine. The devil's in the details, and I get that. But at the end of the day, we've got to get the oil
4: 100%.
7: Flowing.
4: With all respect to our indigenous friends, if there is a chunk of indigenous land and they don't want this going through their land and it doesn't happen because of that, too bad, so sad. Because if the city of Belleville wants to do something on the boulevard in front of my street, I can't say anything about it.
6: No.
4: And they're going to do it.
7: You can say whatever you want.
4: I can say whatever they want, but they're going to do it anyway.
6: They are.
4: Right? At some point, I respect you. We're going to share any profits with you. We're going to make this happen. We're going to be as responsibly as possible for the environment. But this is going through. That's what you want to hear.
7: Yes.
4: That's what I want to hear as well. Don't you want to hear that?
6: I think that... I do believe.
7: No,
6: I do. I do believe that. I just think that the conversations have to take place, and that doesn't.
7: We've been talking
6: happen.
7: About it for a decade or so now.
6: People higher up than you.
4: But,
6: there is no one higher up than you. But
4: you need reasonable people to be understanding that this is happening. What is the best way we can do it?
6: That's the way to do it,
4: right? As opposed to saying nope. This land goes back. Whatever you're going to do, this you're going to do that. I don't necessarily think a high-speed rail is the worst thing in the world, but also cutting off a million farmers and roads is a terrible idea.
6: Do we need it?
4: Well, again.
7: No, Carney says we do. So what are you going to do?
6: Yeah. So he made one mistake.
4: Well, at the end of the day, the government is going to govern, right?
6: Yeah. That's their job.
4: And in 4 years, 3.5 years, you can replace that government if you want.
6: Well, and it's like the mayor. You can like him or not like him. Sometimes he has to do things that you don't like, and he has to get reelected.
7: Will anything
4: come from the G7 as far as Canada goes?
7: Yeah, I think that anything Carney does to solidify his relationship with countries that aren't the United States is a positive, good thing. If we can get more trade, if we can get more better understanding so that we are stand in solidarity against, for example, Russia or, for example, Donald Trump, that's good. You have to do that face-to-face. He's doing it. I'm applauding that.
4: Okay, we have so many stories to get to. It's already 25 after. The biggest story in this country, I think, last week, and will continue for the next 30 days or so, is that the World Cup is here in Canada. It is here in the United States and here in Mexico. And it was quite fun to watch some of the games. Canada, of course, got its first international World Cup point ever against Bosnia-Herzegovina on Friday, which was fun. Brazil, they had a good game as well. Lots of good games over the weekend in some really good places, and the stadiums were packed. Whether they were in the United States, in Canada, or here, or down in Mexico, so all that is cool to see. But it is costing $1 billion, and I can't afford to in a million years go to a World Cup game. Listen, I think both of you know that baseball is my favorite sport by 1,000. And I wanted so bad to go to the World Series, and I couldn't. I either mortgage World Series game. So spending $2,000 to see a soccer match that I would love to see, but there are people who spent $4,000 or $5,000 on a ticket.
6: Oh, easy.
4: Yeah.
6: Way more than that. The thing I find with soccer is there's no action going on a lot of the time. Like on hockey, it's just bang, bang, bang, bang, bang. And
7: Carolina won.
4: Yeah, we'll get to that. But the whole thing is with soccer, a.k.a. football, you have to understand it's the beautiful game. It's the act of the passing. It's the figuring out the play. It's the stories behind. And it is, you know.
6: They do that with all sports.
4: Right, except soccer has become the international sport because most of the world, Ross, is poor, and all you need is a ball.
7: Yeah, I must admit, I'm a little disappointed with myself because I have never been a soccer fan, and I realize that I'm missing out over the fact that we are actually hosting the most important sporting event in the world, maybe.
4: It is.
7: It is. And I'm not into it. And I'm not into it because I never played soccer when I was growing up. It wasn't available when I was growing up in Canada. Right, sure. And my kids played.
4: But they hadn't invented basketball yet either. So
7: I realized that I was opening myself up for that. But still in all, I have never been able to get into soccer. And so I haven't watched any of the games. I mean, I'm reading about it and listening to it on radio, et cetera, but I'm not watching the games because, you know, I'm of the generation that said, well, nothing ever happens. And I realize stuff happens all the time in soccer, but I don't understand it, and I never have. So
4: the good thing about soccer,
6: same boat for me.
4: The only thing that's tough with soccer is the offside is hard to figure out.
7: Yeah, an offside line that moves. Like, what's that about?
4: Having said that, I 100% agree. It is a spectacle. I enjoy watching it because the talent. I mean, they're running like 3 miles a four.
7: They seem to fall down more quickly than
4: whining
7: I think they should.
4: And all that kind of stuff.
7: They seem to whine a little bit much.
4: But it is certainly.
7: And it always drives me crazy when they say so and so crushed the other team. The score was 1-0. It's like what? Crushed.
4: Yeah, there's some issues with soccer. Maybe
7: so. I just don't understand it.
4: Yeah. What about? I wish I did. What about the $1 billion we're spending as a nation on this? Is it worth it?
7: Sure, it is. I mean, you know, it's tremendous for Canada. We're going to get, you know, hotels filled up, restaurants filled up. We're going to benefit from that.
4: But we're not. We're at a 48% occupancy rate in Toronto.
7: The people are coming, and people people get to see Canada. We're on the world stage now that we might not have been, and other people later on will come back or something like that. So I do believe it's a good thing for Canada to host $1 billion. Yes, I get it. That's outrageous. But yes, I would do it to host the most important sporting event in the world, I think.
6: No, I mean, there are so many places we could put $1 billion.
7: But we wouldn't.
6: Into Medicaid. Yes, we would.
7: No, I don't
6: They'd
7: think we
6: spend
7: would.
6: It somewhere in Canada. No, I don't get it in soccer. I didn't grow up playing soccer. I don't understand the game. I don't understand what people like about
4: it. It's like Statler and Waldorf, two old curmudgeons sitting.
7: Well, I don't understand it, but I think I should. I should try harder. I'm not trying hard enough.
6: Taking a nap.
7: Do or do not.
6: For an hour and a half.
4: All right. Which is what people are doing right now as they're listening to this program.
7: No, they're watching. I can see them.
4: Well, it's 9:30. We'll take a break. When we come back, there's still only two ways to go from Detroit to Windsor. We'll be back.

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11: Hi, I'm Ted Bradford with a CJBQ 80th Anniversary Reflection. In October 1970, Prime Minister Pierre Trudeau invoked the War Measures Act in response to the kidnappings of British diplomat James Cross and Quebec Minister Pierre Laporte by the Front de Libération du Québec, or FLQ. This suspended civil liberties, allowing for widespread arrests of suspected FLQ members, and marked the only peacetime use of the act in Canada.
12: There's a lot of bleeding hearts around who just don't like to see people with helmets and guns. All I can say is go on and bleed, but it's more important to keep law and order in this society than to be worried about weak-kneed people who don't like the looks of a
13: soldier. At any cost? At any cost? How far would you go with that? How far would you extend that?
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11: It was, to say the least, a tense time, and CJBQ was here to keep Quitty area listeners informed. I'm Ted Bradford, and this has been another CJBQ 80th Anniversary Reflection.

0: You're listening to the Monday Morning Roundtable. Actually, it's more amoeba-shaped. 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
1: Last week, the story came out that the completed Gordie Howe Bridge connecting Windsor and Detroit was ready to go. There was going to be a ribbon cutting on Friday, and as of today, that bridge would be open. Unfortunately, the United States has requested that, no, we're not going to open that bridge. And you think, well, why do we need the United States? And it's because there needs to be a customs office, border protection on the other side, and that's a federal thing. So, you know, obviously the folks in Detroit want it open, the folks in Michigan want it open, Gretchen Whitmer wants it open, everybody wants it open, Canada wants it open. But the president got a phone call from his buddy who owns the Ambassador Bridge. Yep. And actually it was Lutnick who got a call, who then spoke to the president and said, oh, I'm going to lose money. Well, it's insanity. This is a major project. The United States, both of you guys are business guys, got the best deal ever, which was Canada will build it, pay for it. We'll use half American products, half American workers. When this bridge is complete, the tolls, the profits will come to Canada until the bill is paid off. Then we'll split it 50-50.
2: Sounds like a good deal.
1: It's a pretty good deal.
3: Yeah, well, you preempted my thumbs down. But yeah, I mean, what Trump is doing here is just, I think, the most egregious example of him disrespecting Canada. He's done a lot to disrespect us, but certainly this is one. I mean, the reality is we've been building this bridge as Americans and Canadians for, what, 8 years? I don't know exactly how long.
1: A long
3: time, maybe longer than that. And it's a good thing. It's a good thing for the United States. It's a good thing for Canada. And he is saying, you owe us a lot, and when you repay what you owe us, I mean, it's ridiculous. And now, it's one of many examples, but to me, it's a horrible example of what he is doing to try to hurt Canada. And he's doing it because he can. He's a bully, and he knows that Canada is very vulnerable, and so he's going to push us hard. And this is just one example.
2: The thing I like about it is that Carney's just said, that's fine. Just take our time. We'll wait.
3: Yeah, I mean,
2: if
3: wait.
2: You, well, yeah, but if you have to wait another 2.5 years for it to open and everything is fine and reasonable, there's no reason with him at all, then that's what you should do. I don't think...
1: What Canada has to do, in my opinion, because the CUSMA negotiations come up July 1st, we don't fall off the cliff. Yeah. This thing is still in place for years and years and years, but... Yep. In the negotiation, which the president of the United States
2: signed.
1: Yeah, this is the best trade deal ever. This is when we start to renegotiate or talk about it or change it. We need to think about the future as a country, right? We can't just think this guy's going to be in office for 2 years, so we're gonna get the worst deal ever.
2: Well, I think you have to sometimes. I mean, he's so far out. Right wing doing whatever, it just it doesn't make sense. If it just some things just need to sit for a while, let the dust settle, and then move on.
1: Okay, the dust hasn't settled yet on the announcement from the federal government, and today the announcement from the British government that children under 16 will be banned from using various social media platforms. The platforms in the UK include Snapchat, TikTok, YouTube, Instagram, Facebook, X, that kind of thing, but not WhatsApp, because in Europe they use WhatsApp all the time to talk. In Canada, I assume it's going to be the same thing, but other countries besides the UK, including Australia, Brazil, and Indonesia, have announced similar age-based restrictions. We'll start off with the left side of the scope here. Social media is horrible. I hate social media. On the other hand, it can be used for greatness. It's nice to catch up with friends.
2: Yeah.
1: On X, if you follow legitimate sources, I can get news quite quickly as it's happening because it gets posted immediately. So there is the ability for good, but like everything else, does there need? And I'm asking the question. I mean, my daughter was on social media, right? Now she's 23, so she can do whatever the heck she wants. But should a 13-year-old be on Snapchat?
2: No, I don't think so. I think they're going to have difficulty enforcing it.
1: Oh, there's no enforcement possible.
2: Well, the high school kids said the other day, we'll still get on it.
1: Of course.
2: So I don't think.
1: In the same way, like a 17-year-old or 16-year-old can't find beer anywhere.
2: Exactly. I find it, it's not necessary. Let them be children for a while. You know, they get on there and there's, with the little girls, all the makeup and you look like you should. I don't think it's needed. That's basically my.
1: Should the federal government decide, Ross, what parents should be deciding?
3: Yeah, I don't like the federal government deciding very much of anything, but I would very reluctantly and with great hesitation support this. I think the harm done to young people now outweighs the good, and there is a lot of good. Mostly, I don't like big government telling me what I can or cannot watch or read.
1: Or listen to.
3: Or listen to. If there's anyone that I wouldn't want to tell me, it's the government. However, reluctantly, I support this one.
1: The government for...
3: It's also the thin edge of the wedge.
1: The government
2: for
1: generations have been telling us that we have to listen to 4 out of 10 songs that are Canadian.
3: And I hate that too.
1: If you look at television, we don't have Canadian, we have Canadian-based American networks because we have to have a certain amount of Canadian on it.
2: Yeah.
1: So the idea that governments tell us what to do, and now they're trying to get into streaming as well.
2: That is what government does. That's the purpose of them. That's why they're there. Is to protect.
3: I might disagree with that.
1: You and I would not
3: agree on that one.
2: No,
3: the government is not there to control what I think or the way I act.
2: I didn't say that.
3: Type of thing. The government is there to do certain things. I agree. But when they start, my buddy Pierre Trudeau said the government doesn't belong in the bedrooms of the nation. And that was probably the very best thing he ever said. He said a lot of bad things, but that was a good one, other than just watch me. That was a good one, too. But I'm nervous about what I see happening here, but I support it.
2: No, this is protecting children. There's no need for them to be online.
1: It's a different world from when your kids were kids.
3: Oh, yeah, and it is absolutely a different world. And I mean, I see what, you know, my kids were obviously on this when they were under 16. And did they use good judgment? Yeah, I think they actually did. But there are under 16-year-olds that don't seem to have the right judgment. They get tricked too easily by this stuff. There are horrible people trying to deceive under 16-year-old kids. How you police this is beyond me.
1: It's interesting.
3: It's a good idea that I don't like.
1: It's interesting. Even the new Toy Story movie, which comes out on Friday, Toy Story 5, are the analog toys, and the enemy is a tablet.
2: Really?
3: Really?
1: Like a kiddie tablet, whatever they call that thing. So it's interesting.
2: That's interesting.
1: Yeah, it's interesting how that's playing. What is super interesting, if you're a sports fan, was the conclusion this week of 2 of the 4 main sports in North America.
3: And it's only mid-June.
1: Right?
3: Wow.
1: I cannot believe
3: how can hockey be over that early?
1: The NHL is a training camp start next week.
2: I know.
1: However, last night, the Hurricanes beat Vegas in 6 games, and it was, again, another year since 1993 that a Canadian team hasn't made it in, and it was the closest Canadian team was the one that won the Stanley Cup in 1993.
3: Montreal.
1: Not even going to talk about the Leafs. So that's done. And the other interesting story was since 1973, I was 3, was the last time that the New York Knickerbockers won the NBA title. And in San Antonio on Saturday night, they did just that. New Yorkers, as expected, went crazy, but not as crazy as
2: they
1: could
2: crazy.
1: Have gone. I mean, it was a
3: sounded
1: lot of
3: pretty crazy to me.
1: Yeah, well, think about
3: one person died.
1: Yeah, well, I guess it is.
3: I always think that's a little crazy.
2: Yeah.
3: It's a basketball game.
2: It's Exactly.
1: But it's New York.
2: Back to the soccer.
3: Yeah, it is New York. I guess you could put it that way. Yeah, I was surprised that the Knicks won. Frankly, I thought the Wembanyama was just too good to lose against the Knicks, and I was wrong. Knicks have a lot of good players. And
1: they
3: then
1: sure
3: Carolina, well, they beat my Ottawa team, so now I can say my Ottawa team lost to the very best team. So we're kind of second best in the NHL.
1: Jalen Brunson was amazing to watch for the Knicks.
3: 45 points in the final game.
1: Yeah.
3: My goodness.
1: And, of course, that's
3: talk about coming through the
1: game,
3: clutch.
1: The Game 5 comeback game.
3: Yes.
1: Or the game
3: yeah, that was
1: four
3: incredible. They were down,
1: game,
3: what,
1: yeah.
3: 30 or 40 points?
1: Yeah,
3: I can't remember how
1: wild.
3: Much. Huge.
1: Anyway.
3: And they made a comeback.
1: So good for the Knicks. That's good for the NBA. It's always good.
2: Yeah.
1: I know we hate it, but it's always good when a New York or Los Angeles team wins because the attention.
3: We love New York.
2: Yeah.
1: Just the attention, and it'll sell product and all that kind of stuff. And
3: I like Jordan Staal for Carolina, and I'm glad he won the MVP.
1: Yeah, that was cool.
3: Good for him.
1: That was cool. Before we take a break. Last night was like the trailer park came to, and with all respect to trailer parks, I'm talking about trailer parks in Mississippi that get hit by hurricanes all the time. Okay, those trailer parks came to the lawn of the White House for a UFC event.
3: Happy birthday, Donald.
2: Yeah.
1: It was unbelievable to watch. I just tuned in for a second, just to see the beginning of it and how it all played out. And there were not 100,000 people on the White House lawn. I'm sure he's going to say there were, but there weren't. I mean, this is his people, and they came out to watch it. Of course, only 4,000 were able to sit and actually watch
3: under the
1: event under the $60 million claw.
2: Yeah.
1: And he's sitting there with, oh, it's just sickening. In a suit, looking hot and uncomfortable.
3: Yeah, no, that's a sport that I know nothing about, even less than I know about soccer.
2: Yeah.
3: I guess it's popular.
1: Sure it is.
3: Yeah, and I know nothing about it. I would never watch a cage fight ever because to me, it's outrageous. However, I get it. I'm a little out of sync on that, and it's very, very popular. So whatever. I mean, the whole thing was a bit of a farce, so I could care less about him having a fight on the
1: I mean,
3: lawn.
1: If you wanted to put it somewhere in the like somewhere, okay. But there is a solemnness, a whatever. The White House is
3: apparently
1: the White
3: not.
1: House. Like
2: no,
1: it was
2: not,
1: so it's
2: not
1: I guess
2: anymore.
1: The best word for this is tacky.
2: Yeah.
1: Right?
2: Yep.
1: And no offense to the UFC or wrestling or any of that stuff. And it's not the same. The UFC is actual physical fighting.
2: Yeah.
1: It's the White House lawn. It would have been just as bad to have like a football game. It's just, don't do anything there. Let the fountains go and have
3: football. I might watch. I really like football.
1: We're going to break. Thumbs up, thumbs down coming up next. It's just, man, oh man. The only positive thing that happened in Trump world last week is they removed the name Donald J. Trump
3: from the Kennedy Center.
2: That was nice to see.
3: A nice thing.
1: And then they put a shroud up so people couldn't see it.
3: Great.
1: 9:48, thumbs up, thumbs down, next.
4: Okay, serious question.
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1: As we always do, we'll start off with Ross McDougall.
3: And just for a surprise, I'm going to do a thumbs down. I was preempted on this. However, my thumb is down to Donald Trump for stopping the Gordie Howe Bridge from being used. That is probably one of the most pathetic things that he has done to Canada so far. He's done a lot, but this, to me, is outrageous. This bridge has been built for 8 years or so now. Americans love it. Canadians love it. Everybody loves it. But Donald Trump wants to use it to try to get some unfair advantage over Canada, God knows what. It's just annoying to me that he's doing it. I hope Carney stands strong and says, you know, we give nothing to open this bridge. Now, I'm sure that it won't work out that way. Trump will say, well, Carney agreed to wash my dishes for a week, and I'm going to allow the bridge to be open. He'll come up with something like that. But it is just so ridiculous that he is stopping that. And, you know, it's hard to say it because he's done so many ridiculous things. But to me, this is just outrageous. It's vindictive and petty.
1: What's amazing is Trump professes to be a business person. Oh. This is one of the best business deals ever. You would think he'd be like, thank you, Canada. Yeah.
3: But he doesn't care about anybody other than his own business.
1: Right.
2: We paid for everything.
1: Right. Okay. Yeah, that's a good thumbs down. What about you, Tom Lafferty?
2: I have a thumbs up.
3: Yay. He's a nice guy, Tom Lafferty.
1: Yeah.
2: Quit. Harry Burley, he's a volunteer at the new police office in downtown Belleville. He's there every day. He runs the ship. He is the kindest, gentlest, nice person you'll ever meet.
1: Yes.
2: He volunteers like every day. He's sitting at that
1: right.
2: desk.
1: When I drive into work, I like to drive through downtown and I see his car there. And
2: yeah.
1: I know the effort that is put in. There's a meeting coming up for downtown residents, the downtown zone that's happening at the Kafana.
2: Yeah.
1: So the police really want the interaction to try to make downtown as safe and welcoming as possible. And of course, Downtown at Dusk is coming up.
2: Yep, Friday.
1: And also, I should point out that on Thursday, the anniversary of the Belleville Police Service, 190 years.
3: Wow. Not as good as Donald Trump's, 250, but still very, very good.
1: That's amazing.
2: We had one of the first police offices in Canada. Yeah,
1: we're going to speak with Richard Hughes. He has a book that he's co-written with a bunch of people. He'll be in, a historian. He's one of our incredible historians in town, and we're going to talk about our amazing police service. Okay, my thumb is up. Big up. Big
3: Yay.
1: Up. Many of you heard I was invited to the president's convocation dinner last week at Loyalist College. So I thought, what a smart idea, talk show host, to give a thumbs up to everybody who graduated college last week. Yes.
3: Yay.
1: These are our future. These people are incredible. Getting through school and then getting through post-secondary and then heading out there. I know I'm so jealous because it's the beginning of their lives and so on and so forth. But we have a great college. And I know there's negative stuff you hear about our education system and our post-secondary system and so on and so forth. But the actual men and women who are at that college every day trying to educate these people, young and old. It's not just young people who are getting new careers. Or
3: none
1: learning.
3: As old as me, but nonetheless old.
17: Nobody is.
3: I get it.
1: Methuselah. You wouldn't be accepted for insurance reasons.
3: Yeah.
1: They'd have to walk one of those cardio machines behind you all the time.
3: They have an ECG on standby.
17: On standby.
3: That's so
1: just
3: mean.
1: Kidding. I know. Anyway, so isn't that cool? Like all these people graduated, like a couple thousand.
3: Yeah. Beginning into the world of work. Good
1: and,
3: for them.
1: And maybe some of the biz graduates will be working for you one day.
3: Who knows? We certainly have a lot of Loyalist College students that have worked for us over the years and always happy to get them.
1: Right.
3: But you know something you think about, you know, we all went through everybody difficult times. They're going to face AI. And that will be difficult for them. And they'll have to figure that out. And they will. But that's something
1: you know
3: that
1: who we're
3: going to
1: talk
3: about
1: that with. We'll talk about that with the president of Loyalist College, Mark Kirkpatrick, on the show on Friday.
3: Excellent.
17: Oh, really?
1: When we'll
17: Good.
1: Talk to him about AI and their new programs. They have this incredible program, diagnostic imaging program, where you learn how to be the person who operates MRIs and CAT scanners and that kind of stuff. Yeah, really very cool high end stuff. So. You know, I cry about the lack of radio program anymore, but I get excited about the fact that all these people are going to go learn at Loyalist, nursing, diagnostic imaging, and then they're going to go work for Quinney Health. Yeah. Like, it's cool.
3: It is. Yes, it is.
2: It's good.
1: Very, very cool. Okay. Thank you. It's so nice to see you, Tom.
2: Thank you. It's
1: and
2: nice,
1: Tom,
2: nice
1: you
2: to be seen.
1: Legitimately are the, one of the nicest humans ever.
3: Yes, he is. And he has a nice shirt on, although he says it's a very old shirt, but it's very nice.
2: It is.
1: Well, it's in perfect condition for an old shirt.
3: Yes, it isn't.
1: Probably,
3: he didn't wear it a lot.
1: Probably doesn't just throw it in the washer and dryer like my crud. Okay.
2: No.
1: And you always look nice.
3: Thank
1: and
3: you.
1: To all our listeners, thank you very much.
2: I love that you're wearing a tie.
3: Yes, no one in the world wears a tie other than me. I get that.
1: All right, let's go. Thank you, Ross. Thank you, Ted. Thank you, Tom.
2: My pleasure.
1: It's the greatest love of all. It's so beautiful. The Monday morning.

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7: 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Sun and cloud today, 19 our top temp, a high UV index. 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
7: President Donald Trump is touting the, quote, great deal that he made with Iran. The president claiming it will bring peace and security to the entire Middle East.
11: Israel, not a party to this plan, struck Iran-backed Hezbollah targets in Beirut Sunday, nearly derailing negotiations. At least three people were killed, six others injured. Former Israeli senior military intelligence officer Avner Vilan telling us that he is doubtful Prime Minister Netanyahu would support the deal.
12: We've known the Iranians for many years. You don't really believe that the fact that they promised or they signed something is worth anything.
11: News of the deal, sending Brent crude down more than $3 a barrel.
7: That was the ABC's Karen Hua. Prime Minister Mark Carney heading to eastern France for the start of the G7 summit. Before leaving Ireland yesterday, Carney said he expects geopolitics and the American-Israeli war with Iran to loom large. Carney mixed some business and pleasure with his trip to Ireland after meeting Saturday with Ireland's head of government. Canada and Ireland announced an agreement to work together on AI, pharmaceuticals, biotechnology, and food security. Six people remained in hospital on Sunday following a rural Ontario crash that killed five children Friday. Investigators say an infant, the children's parents, and two older adults believed to be the children's grandparents among those hurt. OPP say the four girls and one boy who were killed were members of a family from the community of Elmira. The driver of the SUV, the sole occupant, critically injured. The funeral for an OPP officer who was killed on the job last Tuesday, scheduled for later this week.
13: Constable Tyrone Bali was struck by a vehicle in the northern town of Hearst, about 520 kilometers east of Thunder Bay, as officers carried out an investigation. Police say a service for the 29-year-old will take place Thursday at Mississauga's Sports and Entertainment Center. They say it won't be open to the public. Bali's family, other police officers, military members, and other dignitaries are expected to attend. The OPP says there will be a designated location for the public to watch the procession and the funeral service via live stream. An 18-year-old man has been charged in Bali's death.

0: Aaron Sousa, The Canadian Press.
1: Belleville Council has called a special meeting for this afternoon. We get more in this report with our Alana Cameron.
2: Council will discuss a staff recommendation to apply to the Federal Provincial Development Charge Reduction Program. Under that program, the city would lower development charges by 30 to 50% in exchange for access to senior government funding of up to 90% of costs for infrastructure projects, leading to an increase in housing supply. The Quinte Home Builders Association supports the program. The meeting begins at 3 this afternoon. Alana Cameron, Quinte News.
1: Marmora and Lake Councils expected to decide this week how or if to fill a vacant seat after a councillor resigned earlier this month. Councillor Jane Licatos resigned from council, saying it could have corrected a mistake made after its integrity commissioner found council discussed an agreement with the local Lions Club in a closed session when it should have been done openly. Staff's recommending the council be filled by appointment of someone who ran in 2022. The meeting takes place tomorrow at 5:30 in council chambers and will also be live streamed. Being a leader in a business or other organization, never easy, but a recent event in Quinte West provided advice and inspiration to almost 100 people in positions of prominence. We get more with veteran reporter John Spitters.
3: The inaugural Leading Edge Quinte event was hosted by the Quinte West Chamber of Commerce, taking place at the Battawa Ski Hill late last week. 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Quinte West Chamber CEO Suzanne Andrews said it was inspiring to see local leaders connecting, supporting, and learning from each other. John Spitters, Quinte News.
1: The attendance numbers are in for last month's inaugural Quinte Walleye Festival. The Competitive Sport Fishing League took over from the Trenton Kiwanis Club in running the Walleye Pike Tournament. Over 1,100 tickets were sold, with 70% of them going to adults and the others to children. 45% of the tickets bought by locals, the rest going to anglers from out of town, from Ottawa, Kitchener, the GTA, Thunder Bay, Winnipeg, and elsewhere. 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That's the news.
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1: In sports, the Carolina Hurricanes have won the Stanley Cup. They eliminated Vegas with a 3-0 Game 6 win last night. Jordan Staal named the MVP. The Toronto Marlies have a 2-0 lead in the Calder Cup Finals after a 5-4 win in Chicago against the Wolves yesterday afternoon. Former Belleville Senator Logan Shaw, the game-winning goal. The sale of the Wellington Dukes expected to finalize over the next 2 weeks after the OJHL and Ontario Hockey Association approved the deal Friday. 7 Quinte Red Devils selected over the weekend as part of the OHL's priority selection. At the RBC Canadian Open, Bud Cauley finished atop the leaderboard. The Blue Jays lost to the Yankees yesterday. Lewis Hamilton won the Barcelona Grand Prix. Denny Hamlin, the Great American Getaway 400. At the World Cup of Soccer today, Spain and Cape Verde at noon, Belgium, Egypt 3, Uruguay, Saudi Arabia at 6 p.m., Iran and New Zealand at 9. Winners yesterday, Australia, Germany, the Ivory Coast and Sweden, Japan and the Netherlands tied. Sun and cloud today, the high 19, a high UV index. Tonight, a few clouds, 10 the low, colder in the northern portion of our listening area. Tomorrow, cloudy with sunny periods at 24. Wednesday, mainly cloudy with some sunny periods. Chance of showers, risk of a thunderstorm in 24. Right now it's 13. 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
8: Ladies and gentlemen, welcome back. It's our second hour, Lauren Brooker Show, Monday morning. We're going to open the phone lines in just a few minutes for you. Ted Bradford, ladies and gentlemen, Ted Bradford, and some of the craziest thing ever we just noticed. For some reason or not, even though we've been in each other's lives for 30 years, and now
9: 35.
8: How many years have you been doing this show?
9: Eight.
8: We're not friends. Facebook.
9: Well, there was a thing over the weekend because I think on Friday I tried to send you a funny little picture that I thought you would get a kick out
8: right.
9: of because you're always making a comment about this particular scene in Star Wars, which you love very much.
8: Yes, I enjoy the Star Wars.
9: And you said, whatever you tried to say, I got a message from you yesterday, not good morning, Ted, how's it going? Whatever you tried to send, I didn't get it.
8: That's not what I said.
9: That's how the tone sounded. You were typing hard. So I thought, oh, that's interesting. So I just, instead of sharing whatever it was again, I just copied the picture, saved it, then sent you the picture. On the same
8: right,
9: platform.
8: Right.
9: And moments ago, you said, whatever you tried to say, I didn't get it.
8: Right.
9: And he goes, I don't know why I'm not. I said, well, that's weird. And you said, I don't know why I'm not getting things from just you. It just doesn't make any sense. And I don't know computers. And you started having a bit of a meltdown. And you said something about settings. And while we were waiting for the second hour to start, I just did a little nosing and realized we're not friends. So that would probably be the lion's share of the problem.
8: I guess. Okay, so I've sent you a friend request. Well, go on your phone and accept it, please.
9: Do I have to accept it?
8: Yeah.
9: Okay. Confirm.
8: Confirm.
9: Confirm right. request. Right. There.
8: Yay, we're friends.
9: Isn't that something?
8: I don't have enough friends.
9: Isn't that weird?
8: It says Ted Bradford accepted my request.
9: Yeah. So now I'm up to four now.
8: Well, that is three more than me. Even my kid won't be my friend. How was your weekend?
9: It was okay. It wasn't yesterday. It was kind of because it was team and rain.
8: I think yesterday was for everybody.
9: But boy, did we need it. Things were starting oddly. Started after May that seemed like it was raining every second day. Things were starting to dry out.
8: Oh, yeah. The lawns were starting to go bad, and now they need a cut. It's amazing.
9: I couldn't understand why the maintenance folk that cut our lawn, keep it really nice, do the gardens and everything around my building, they were cutting it so short. And I thought, man.
8: That's short-sighted.
9: Yeah, last week it was burning.
8: Yeah.
9: And I thought, that's really, really crazy. I said, that deck needs to come up about 4 inches. But, things seem to already be bouncing back with that deluge yesterday. I don't know how hard it rained here, but it was pretty much an all-day soaking at Napanee.
8: It was great. It was, it rained most of the day here, clearly, and my lawn, my garden, it all used it. And every time it rains, it's like, first of all, I'm going to say this. I've said it before. I'm not a lawn waterer. I think it's a giant waste of money.
9: Oh, yeah.
8: So if my lawn goes whatever, it's too bad, so sad. I will, because I've invested in my gardens, water the plants and the flowers and stuff. But the lawn is something that it just is a huge, I'd rather spend that money somewhere else than just, plus it's just bad for the environment. It's like a huge waste of water, right? So when we have days like yesterday, it's just good for everything and everything greens up. And today it's a bit cool and it's going to be below normal all week long. But that's also good as well in a way, because the first thing I did this morning is I opened some windows and turned the AC off and let some fresh air in the house. Yeah. And that saves on your energy bill. So although, yeah, I would like it to be, you know, 80 degrees, it's going to be 68 to, you know, 70-ish, or, you know, it's going to be 20 to 22 degrees. It's still going to feel very nice in the sun, great for walks, things like that. So, yeah. Did you do
9: Sunday,
8: like...
9: Saturday was a great day.
8: Yes, it was lovely on Saturday.
9: Went to Kingston in the afternoon because Marianne had to show a condo downtown where the old Capitol Theater used to be on Princess.
8: Exactly.
9: It's all condos in there now.
8: Right.
9: And it is very cool inside when you walk in because they preserved what it used to be.
8: Nice.
9: In the lobby and everything, they've got pictures and old movie posters and everything all framed. It's really well done. While she was doing that, I moseyed down to the waterfront and Pride Day was going on.
8: Yeah.
9: It was hugely busy. And so eventually she joined me. We had an early dinner on the patio there at the Holiday Inn. Very nice spot to watch the boats and
8: so
9: the activity.
8: Did you see me walk right by you then?
9: I did not.
8: How
9: well,
8: crazy
9: we're not friends.
8: Is that? Oh, that's right. We're not friends.
9: Well, we are now. You sent me a friend request.
8: Saturday, yeah.
9: Well, can I just say what we were doing? We were sitting there waiting for our meal. All right.
8: Did you see the wedding going on there?
9: No.
8: Okay.
9: Was that in the park, Confederation Park?
8: They were doing pictures next to the patio that you were sitting on.
9: Really?
8: Yeah.
9: Oh, I'm just completely out of it. Here's what I was focused on. All right. So my gaze, because I'm such a boat nut, was out on the water.
8: Mm-hmm.
9: And tour boats were coming in. And I thought, well, geez, you know, that one, that's really moving. You know, the dinner boat, the glass top boat. And I thought, you know, geez, for a 100-foot tour boat, it seems to be really going all out. And then I noticed coming up right behind it was one of the open Coast Guard ribs. I thought, well, this is interesting. And the thing didn't slow down, did a hard 90-degree turn toward the wharf to come back in and docked as quickly as it could. And as it was docking, an ambulance was pulling down onto the wharf.
8: Oh, my goodness.
9: And I thought, well, there's the reason it was going
8: somebody,
9: so fast.
8: Yeah.
9: Somebody on this tour had a health problem. And so the Coast Guard was tailing them because at some point they were called or they were the closest to respond, right? And while the Island Star was coming in, I noticed through the windows that two Coast Guard personnel were on board assisting.
8: Right.
9: And with that, I just want to – we never think of this stuff, right, when we're out on the water, you know, going about our lives, having fun – doing things like that. The Canadian Coast Guard and the other marine response units out there doing what they're trained to do and met that tour boat somewhere in the St. Lawrence between Gananoque and Kingston and dropped two personnel off of their fast response boat onto the tour boat to assist in this situation.
8: Now, there's a Coast Guard station in
9: Kingston.
8: Kingston.
9: So it would have been the one from Portsmouth that responded.
8: Right.
9: Because that's where they headed when they were done. There is also a search and rescue station on Hill Island down where Ross's cottage is.
8: Right. Okay.
9: Yeah. That would be the next closest one. And then after that, you would have Prescott.
8: Okay. Well, yes. You know,
9: so tip of the hat.
8: Yeah, and of course.
9: These guys and gals that do that. That is something that I wanted to do when I was in school, in elementary and high school, and, you know, was just so fascinated by it. Still am. When I found out you had to be really good in mathematics, I went, so much for that. and moved on to something
8: else. And gave
9: up. Yeah, gave up.
8: Which people shouldn't do, because you would have been good at that.
9: Don't give up.
8: Right.
9: Don't give up.
8: Or you're going to end up here. And nobody wants that.
9: Flapping your gums for a living.
8: Well, we went to Kingston. I grabbed my kid and her boyfriend and my girlfriend and headed out. Hit the big box store that may or may not be coming here. And then we ended up right downtown and went to the Toucan and watched some soccer and sat on the patio. The Brazil game was on.
9: Walked right by the Toucan.
8: Yeah.
9: Like, I you could have been there, for God's sake.
8: Yeah.
9: Were you out front or at the side?
8: Side.
9: The side.
8: I would have probably saw. Yeah, at the side. And then from there down to Mia Gelato for a wonderful ice cream. Gelato, as a matter of fact. And then walked exactly where you were, down to the pier. Like, walked by the boats and then down to the pier. They did. That little bar they have set up on the pier is really cool, out of the sea can.
9: It's called the Helm. I like that.
8: Right.
9: I think it's run by the company that runs
8: I
9: the
8: tour
9: boats. I think
8: so. Right. But, you know, if you just want to sit and have a cold one, what a perfect location.
9: Great.
8: Yeah.
9: That is a great use of that wharf.
8: Perfect, yes.
9: What Kingston's done with that government wharf, which is exactly what Myers Pier was at one time,
8: right,
9: was a government wharf where they dropped coal and every other type of supply off on that thing back in the day.
8: Right.
9: Now it is a tourist hub,
8: right,
9: because they've invested in it.
8: But also, we're so different than Kingston. I mean, Kingston, the Thousand Islands is right there, right? Like, it's just different. And
9: yeah, granted, Kingston's a vibrant waterfront because of the way it's situated. Everything is just perpendicular to the water.
8: We're not. We got trains.
9: One of the two waterfront dining establishments we have is not open this summer.
8: Right. So,
9: it's too bad. Yeah, no, it really it is.
8: It is, for sure. I will say that here's what I noticed about Kingston that I really
9: roads,
8: noticed.
9: Some of the
8: time.
9: Roads there, though, holy God.
8: I didn't notice that, but this is what I noticed. You know where Bubba's is? What street is that?
9: Oh, geez, Don, I don't know. Baguette or something.
8: One of those.
9: Yeah.
8: From there south, hopping. Pretty cool. Lots of people, lots of fun. From there north, lots of homeless,
9: mm-hmm,
8: lots of panhandling.
9: Yeah.
8: Lots of
9: even on some of the busier corners on Princess, where it's always busy, there was panhandling.
8: There was a woman, no word of a lie. We're walking back to the car. So it's I'm going to say it's 8:30 at night, 8 o'clock, something like that.
9: Oh, wow. You were there. Oh, God, we were probably gone by the time you were there.
8: Well,
9: we headed home before 6.
8: Oh, yeah, okay, yeah. Because the Brazil game, which we were watching at the Toucan, started at 6.
9: Yeah, no, when I said we had an early dinner, we were eating at 4.
8: Oh, yeah, that's senior dinner.
9: Yeah,
8: that was the that's early bird. Two for one. Anyway, no word of a lie. So the other day I was half joking about the fact there was a hobo in Belleville, like a guy who actually had a stick with a bag hanging out of it. Yeah. No word of a lie, walking down, and there's lots of people who are all dressed up and in costume and everything for Pride. This was not that. This was a woman in her 20s, and I took 4 looks to make sure I was right. Walking down the street, and eventually right by me, she had her Blundstone boots, you know, the Blundstones, and then she had 2 hospital gowns on, 1 front and 1 back, you know, when you're going for a test, the gowns they put you on. And she had a bandage on her arm and on the other arm. So 1 arm bandage and the other arm where she had IVs in, and was walking down the street.
9: Are we to conclude that maybe she left the hospital without permission?
8: Against doctor's orders, perhaps?
9: Yeah.
8: Maybe.
9: Wow.
8: But I'm just like, okay, that's not, what's her story? And if something horrible happened to her and she didn't have any clothes, like, doesn't the hospital give you something to wear if they?
9: That I don't know.
8: I don't know either.
9: Thankfully, I've never been in that situation, yeah. But.
8: And nobody to pick you up, even if that was the situation. It's hard. It's so sad, right? And the hospital's right there, of course. And well, there's 2. right there. But the one close to downtown is legitimately a block off Princess Street. So
9: yeah.
8: So, but it was good. As you mentioned, a beautiful day. And it was nice to hang out with the kidlet and her boyfriend who's awesome and likes to lift things. So that's good when you go on a Costco run.
9: Yeah. Especially 200-pound, crates of toilet paper right. that Warren likes. Yeah.
8: Right. I like the toilet paper and the paper towel. Didn't get a chicken this time. What else did I get? But we were all saying that if this specific store from Washington, box store, decides to open in Belleville, how nice it would be to just two things. Just go in and get some of the one or two things that you might want. Because, like, they have, the problem is, like, for example, Quorth ice cream, right? It's expensive now. But there, it's double or triple the size. Like, it's a huge container. So if you're having people over and you're going to do ice cream or something, it's a savings. Or, you know, things like that, that, you know, unless you have a really good cooler and you're just going right home, you can't really get any really stuff. Like, you can't get an ice cream and things like that. But the other thing that will be cool when they open here is the $1.50 hot dog and a drink. You can't beat that anyway.
9: Nope.
8: The pizza, no. I like. Nope. It's a little greasy, but I like it.
9: Not a fan of the $1.50 hot dog. I just got a bad one that day. I don't know. Here's the thing, though, like it will completely, when this happens, if and when, it'll completely change that whole Costco dynamic for people like you and I, because it will no longer be a Costco run on a weekend.
8: I know.
9: Right?
8: What is my reason to go to Kingston? I'm just going to have to want to go.
9: Yeah. Oh my God, who was blowing up my phone? It's not you, is it? Now that we're friends? No, you'll never send me anything.
8: Maybe
9: it will be still a Costco run for me because
8: you live in Appanee.
9: I'm between both of them.
8: Right. So. Of course, you may just hit a Costco here on your way home from work.
9: Well, it's possible.
8: The other thing that yesterday happened was the Carolina Hurricanes won the Stanley Cup. And former player and now head coach Rod Brind'Amour, did you see him after the game? Completely shirtless. He took his shirt off. He's still wearing his suit pants. He's ripped. He may be in better shape than many of the players who were on the ice that day. Holy cow. Good for you, Rod Brind'Amour. I don't know how old he is, but ripped.
9: Why'd he take his shirt off?
8: I don't know. It was a crazy party after that that win yesterday. And it was cool. Oh my goodness. CNN is showing a picture of President Trump getting off the plane in the Europe. And
9: the Europe.
8: And the way the picture, and I know why CNN did this, because they hate him. The sun is shining off his hair, and
9: can you see his dome?
8: He looks completely bald.
9: Oh boy! Well, that's going to go viral.
8: Well, he is bald.
9: He's just got the biggest comb over of all time. As Jimmy Kimmel says, you know, he's just got that massive mound of cotton candy up there that gets styled every day for an hour, right?
8: Yeah, and makeup. I mean, the first person to pick on somebody else is a person who gets hair and makeup done every day. Also, yesterday at UFC, Baron Trump sported his new look, and that kid scares the hell out of me because he's at UFC event with his dad in a full suit. It's like a teenager. What are you doing? Like, put on, like, look like a teenager. My goodness, that's scary crap.
9: Brainwashed.
8: Yeah, it's scary. Hopefully this all ends soon. Like most people, I'm sure it was an inside day yesterday. It was rainy, and we did some grocery shopping and all that kind of stuff. And watched some sports on TV. I hope everybody had a nice weekend, but we're here to move along. And that's what we're doing. We're here to open the phone lines open. We're here to talk to you. So give us a call, will you? 613-969-1545. Again, 613-969-1545. And it is the Monday Morning Free-for-All. Your opinion, your opportunity to say whatever you'd like. That's coming up next here on CJBQ.
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8: And yes, we would love to hear from you. What do you want to talk about? 613-969-1545. Any topic, any subject, it's up for grabs this morning. This is the time where you can program what we do here on the Lauren Brooker Show, and we couldn't do it without you, so thank you so much. Colin, good morning. You're on CJBQ.
19: Good morning, Lauren. Yeah, I was just wondering, you're kind of my perfect example of what I'm about to say, really, because I was wondering why you don't mention the Epstein files, and why did Trump start a war with Iran in the first place? And guess what? It's probably to avoid talking about the Epstein files. And why does Trump not want anybody to talk about the Epstein files? Well, because basically it shows him to be a pedophile.
8: Well, I will say this. I agree with you that everything that Trump does that defers our attention to that subject is, I'm sure, plays very well into what Trump is thinking. Everything has been redacted, so I have no idea for sure if he's involved in that type of behavior.
19: Not everything has been redacted, and it's the Democrats have basically unredacted it, and they've shown it, and it's this is a well-known fact. It's been in the Miami Herald many times. That's the Florida newspaper. So Trump basically raped Katie Johnson when she was 13, and she's been on numerous. You can get a video of her on YouTube and everything else as a 13-year-old. And he said that if you ever tell anybody, then I'm gonna hurt your family.
8: Okay. So then, why, if this is the case, why aren't the mainstream networks who hate Trump, clearly, because he rips them into shreds all the time, except CBS is going to become like mainstream Fox. But why don't they do a story with her? Why don't they?
19: I believe they have, but it's not mainstream, and I don't know what.
8: Well, how could it not be mainstream? There's a lot of things that are not ending Donald Trump. People keep putting up with incredible things that nobody else would. If it was out there, if it was proved, if there was sufficient evidence from the mouth of the person who was actually assaulted, that the president of the United States did this to a 13-year-old, then that's the end. I mean, there are things that you can get away with and you can't.
19: Well, I know, and that's what I keep going. I go, I can't believe that, and if people do know about it, and I've said this to other people, I can't believe this guy's still president of the United States. He raped a 13-year-old, and the 84 million Americans are putting up with it. Why aren't they invoking the 25th Amendment to get rid of this guy? And I think there has been some movement towards it. Or why aren't they impeaching him?
8: Well, there's not enough. There will be, I'm sure, a million impeachments or attempts at that after the midterms if the Democrats take the Senate and the House. And then it's just going to be 2 years of just all that. Nothing is going to get done. The world is going to get worse. I mean, there have been terrible times in modern history. And the fact that the United States of America and the 400 million people who live in it were able to elect this individual twice is just, I think,
19: mind-boggling.
8: Yeah, I think at some point, maybe if humanity doesn't destroy itself hundreds of years down the road, they're going to look at this 20-year period and go, what was the world thinking? Yeah.
19: Well, yeah, I don't know. I just hope he's gone by January 1st, 2028 or 2029. But, the 25th Amendment. But
8: he's going to be 82.
19: Why he gets away with this stuff is beyond me. I don't know, because it's well known. I'm not making this stuff up. It's a well-known fact that he raped Katie Johnson at 13, and there's also, there are other stories that are even worse than that one. Now, I don't have proof on this one. I hesitate to say it, but I will anyways.
8: Well, don't, because
19: the other one is, okay, that's fair, yeah, but because it makes Trump look even worse.
8: Right.
19: And as you can tell, I'm not a Trump fan.
8: So Katie Johnson, one of several of the public figures who is recognized.
19: Well, all the victims have gotten together and said, why aren't you doing anything about this? All these billionaires are getting away with, basically they call it a pedophile ring. When you start looking up, who's been on the Epstein plane 27 gazillion times, who's been down to, they call it Rape Island. Who's been to Rape Island? They just go on and on and on about it. And why the mainstream media is not bringing it out, I don't know. Probably because they're afraid of lawsuits.
8: Well, I guarantee.
19: Yeah, Trump's right. That's his modus operandi, is to stall and threaten and...
8: Okay, so here we go. Here we go. According to PBS, right? Public broadcasting. So if you can't trust PBS, who can you trust? No, really. I mean, let's be honest. It's PBS, for God's sake. 16 women have accused Donald Trump of various forms of sexual assault, including one accusation of rape and another in which the accuser did not use the word rape, but whose description meets the legal definition of that. This figure includes standing accusations from both before and after the release of the Access Hollywood tape. Four other women have publicly said Mr. Trump walked in on them and other pageant contenders while they were undressing. BuzzFeed reports another three women confirmed the pageant stories but did not want their names used. Alleged incidents took place from the early 80s to 2013, and Trump has admittedly denied all the stories and accuses the women of being political tools who are trying to undermine either his candidacy or presidency.
20: Yeah, right. Yeah, he's just something else, isn't he?
8: Mm-hmm. And yeah, Jane Doe, or Katie Johnson, as you say, filed a lawsuit in 2016, refiled in 2016. Jane Doe is an unnamed plaintiff who has also gone by Katie Johnson. In legal papers, she claims that she was repeatedly raped by Trump and Jeffrey Epstein at Epstein's New York City apartment in 1994 when she was 13. A witness, also given the pseudonym Tiffany Doe, said she recruited Jane Doe and others. Doe, using the name Johnson, gave an interview to the Daily Mail in which she said she did not know who Trump was at the time of the alleged attack, but identified him later when she saw him on television. It is not known why she withdrew the lawsuit. She has not spoken publicly or withdrawn her rape allegation since then.
20: I can tell you why, because Trump threatened the family.
8: Maybe. Who knows?
20: I
8: don't know.
20: That's what the Miami Herald reported.
8: Okay, well, this person, you and I agree, this is horrendous. This person, has Mark Carney been involved in? No.
20: No, and I've said that many times.
8: What did Barack Obama ever do? He wore a tan suit.
20: Yeah, Mark Carney's got a PhD in economics. Trump has a PhD in being an idiot.
8: Couldn't agree more. Thanks, Colin.
20: All right, thanks, Lauren. Have a great day.
8: You too. Story not solved today, of course. Rick, good morning.
21: How are you?
8: I'm good.
21: How are you, Lauren? How are you doing?
8: I'm great. How are you doing?
21: Good. Interesting. The war in the Middle East. I see that Kuwait had under shelter. They had three brand new. They just got delivered their Typhoons. They were destroyed, as well as an Italian one was damaged, and one's not flyable. So they've got to come back and fix it. Now, an F-35 was hit during the conflict. I didn't know this, but my pod was using afterburner, and the Iranians had mobile radar. The F-35 was hit. He made it back, but the aircraft was a write-off. I'm surprised the F-35, but this conflict, I don't know. Kudos to all the airmen that did their jobs. Dio Garcia in the Indian Ocean, Harmer said, Americans are not to fly out of there. And then on March 1st, he changed his mind. But there's a lot of expensing done in this conflict. The Iranian Air Force had six F-14s flying. Get this, the last Tomcats of the world, gone. And so what a way to end the F-14 Tomcat with being bombed to submission. But you know something? Some of the Iranian people still back the government, Lauren.
8: Yeah, absolutely. There are people, there are many hardliners in Iran who backed. That's how the Islamic revolution happened in the first place. If nobody supported the Ayatollah Khomeini, then it would never have happened. So there was enough support, and I'm sure enough support continues today. The problem is this regime in Iran is you know, fist on ground. They have no problem killing thousands of their own people if they protest the government. And so there has nobody who is obvious who has come out as the leader of the opposition who's going to stand up and be the, as I mentioned during the roundtable, the Nelson Mandela or the Lech Walesa or the, you know, whoever of that country,
21: right,
8: who's going to bring it forward and create enough momentum with the people to topple and overturn the regime and bring Iran back to the people that are so wonderful and marvelous who live in that part of the world. But, you know, that's where things stand there. The fact of the matter is that all the people in Iran who were killed, civilian infrastructure that was destroyed, the American infrastructure that was destroyed, the Americans who were killed, the Iranians who were killed, the people around the Middle East, that infrastructure that was damaged, the tourism infrastructure in countries like Dubai, in the UAE, all those kind of things, for what?
21: Yeah.
8: No, well, seriously, I'm asking you, for what? What is different today? But what is different today? What is different today than it was 6 months ago or whenever this thing started?
21: Well, there's still a demand on oil. Now, guess what? Some of the companies, countries like Burma and stuff like that, when they got cut off oil, they went green. If we, I got a feeling, if we still depend on black crude, we still, after the 73 oil crisis, we still depend on oil. I got a feeling a lot of this is over demand, supply and demand. I guess the United States, they were down to 20%, reserves were down to 20%. They had one more month and they'd be really in danger. It all comes down, I think, Lauren, to crude oil.
8: Well,
21: we're still depending on it.
8: You yes, know what we I mean? Are. And I'm not sure where you are right now, but if you look around wherever you're calling me from, you're going to see an enormous amount of plastic because we live in a plastic world, and every inch of ounce of plastic in your home is reliant on fossil fuels. If you get in a car today, Rick, I'm not sure if you're a driver or not, but your car is going to have a ton of plastic and four rubber tires, which are reliant on fossil fuels. And then once we get that car going, which will probably be a gasoline engine, you're going to drive on pavement. And that pavement, of course, is asphalt, and asphalt is primarily fossil fuels. So what do you want? So you're going to make an electric car, which is not a bad idea. I'm not saying it
21: is. Actually, sales were up during the crisis. Some sales of electric cars.
8: But you're going to get an electric car that is primarily made of metal and fossil fuels because it's plastic and rubber. And then you're going to drive it on asphalt.
21: Did you see those data centers? There's talk about data centers. This is a big thing, too. You probably heard it. You can't miss it. But the water and the fact that the off-site uses fossil fuels to burn the energy to run these data centers. So they're not really saving on the environment either. Did you see that?
8: It's they consume a huge amount of energy. Some of them are going to be so big, they're going to have their own power plants to power them. It's just wild. I got to go, Rick. Great talking to you on this Monday.
21: Thanks. Take care.
8: All right. You as well. We're going to take a break. When we come back, we're going to get to Bill, but we still have time for you. 613-969-1545. That is the number for the free-for-all this morning.
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8: You know who this used to be the theme for. I'm not sure you can play it anymore. I'm going to have to ban this one from my rotation. This used to be the theme of the Rush Limbaugh show.
9: Are you kidding? Take me to the river?
8: Yeah.
9: Really?
8: Which is terrible because I like the Talking Heads.
9: Yeah. Isn't that something?
8: Yeah.
9: Sorry about that.
8: No, it's okay. Because he was horrible. And also the guy from Detroit who...
9: Ladies and gentlemen, Rush Limbaugh.
8: The guy from Detroit, from Michigan. What's his name? The singer, the rock singer. Kid Rock. Banned. His reaction to what Bud Light did and his love for the president, like just his hateful reaction to the Bud Light thing was, you're banned. Hello, Bill.
25: Good morning, Lauren. Now, I'm listening to the news, and what bothered me the most was that accident that took place in central Ontario, out near London or north of London area, where those children were all killed.
8: Right. Terrible accident.
25: And all that I heard on the news were the poor policemen and the poor firemen and all that they had to put up with. Not one mention was made of the paramedics, and the paramedics would have more to do with the handling of those individuals than anybody else. And it just shows you the paramedics in Ontario have no public relations whatsoever, and the public doesn't know anything about what they do.
8: Well, I don't know how true that is. I don't know what news you were reading or where it was from or whatever the story was, but I guarantee all three levels of first response was devastated by having to work that scene as they were, and I'm sure they were incredibly professional and they did their job right. Nobody, of course, is devastated as the family that has to bear the horrific future without those children. And, you know, you hear these stories from time to time.
25: But all of that I heard on the news was the firefighters and the policemen were recognized, and not one mention.
8: Well, get mad at them, write a letter to whoever wrote that news story. And said, hey, well, why is this? Because, you know, I don't know. I mean, we didn't write that news story because it occurred not in our local news coverage. So if we read the news story, it was something that we've pulled off the wire.
25: So. Well, it was CBC that I was listening to.
8: Okay, well, then write a letter to CBC. Send an email. Say, listen, what about the paramedics? If you're going to talk about first responders, talk about all the first responders.
25: Yeah.
8: Right? Speaking of first responders, we love our police, but here's a story. I can't even believe this, but this is true. A 12-year-old, boy is facing attempted murder charges after an officer was struck by a stolen vehicle in East York this morning. Officers responded to an auto theft call after 1 a.m., and police said officers discharged their firearms as they attempted to stop the driver who was fleeing the scene. The officer was struck and left with serious but non-life-threatening injuries. When police intercepted the vehicle a second time, the driver was removed and transported to hospital with non-life-threatening injuries. The SIU is investigating. One suspect remains outstanding. The boy, who could not be named because he's 12, is also charged with theft of a motor vehicle, possession of property over $5,000, dangerous operation, failing to stop, assaulting a police officer, and leaving the scene. What the? Why in a million years? Where was... It's 1 a.m. This is a 12-year-old boy. What a failure of various systems. Cindy, we got about a minute and a half. Okay.
25: Oh, okay. Just a quick list. I could call in another morning. I was just wondering, who have all the CJBQ on-air hosts been through the years? That might be longer than a minute, I'm sure.
8: This is a conversation for another day.
25: Yeah, I'll do that.
8: Because there's
25: guys.
8: Been
25: Thanks.
8: A million. Bye. Thank you, Cindy. Appreciate that. Hundreds.
9: From start to present day.
8: The first announcer was, speaking of CJBQ, it's our 80th anniversary, our 80th birthday. And on August 12th, we're going to have an amazing show with lots of fun things. And I assume the amazing shows will happen throughout the day. But I know this one is going to be an extra hour, a three-hour spectacular.
9: To be determined.
8: To be determined. TBD. Some things are pretty lined up, though.
9: Well, that's good.
8: Yeah.
9: I'm glad to hear that.
8: Your portion of the show is still TBD.
9: Well, here's the deal. All right. Like, you've tasked me with a
8: the most
9: chunk
8: important
9: of
8: part. Yes.
9: This thing.
8: The most important.
9: But, you know, my involvement in the 80th anniversary of this fine radio station has been going on since basically the beginning of the year.
8: Hence, you're the perfect person to take this little role, which is large, this little
9: writing,
8: large role.
9: Producing little vignettes and reflections
8: that nobody
9: seems to give a damn about.
8: Oh, I think that's not true. But I will tell you this. The role that we're asking Ted to take in our anniversary Lauren Brooker show is the historical role. The role of this radio station and how it started in 1946 and to have people on to talk about that and the station throughout the decades. I'm just going to do the BS role. The fun stuff.
9: I see. So, to be clear, that portion of the program you're saying I'm kind of steering, hosting, talking with the guests?
8: No, both of us will.
9: Okay.
8: Yes.
9: Very good.
8: Yes.
9: All right.
8: We'll both be here.
9: Wanted to know how many legs I was standing on.
8: Yeah.
9: That's
8: good. Hopefully two. Don't hurt yourself before the 12.
9: All right.
8: Big thanks to everybody who came on this program this morning. Of course, we love Tom Lafferty, and we thank him for his time. And, of course, we also love Ross McDougall, and we thank him for his time. And we love all of you. We appreciate you calling in so much. We couldn't do this without you. I couldn't do this without our executive producer, Ted Bradford. Thank you so much. Lots of fun happening tomorrow. Going to the dentist today, so I'm sure I will talk about that. Question, is the dentist the most hated of all medical professionals? We'll talk about that tomorrow. I mean, they're very nice people, but does anybody go, yay, root canal? Okay, News next at 11. TED Up after that. Have a great day. Thanks for coming out.
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4: Good morning. It's 11 o'clock. The sun cloud mix today, looking to reach a high of 19 degrees. Right now, we're at 15. I'm Elena Cameron with your CJBQ News Update. 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
4: Belleville Council holding a special meeting this afternoon. More from Tim Durkin.
7: Council will discuss a staff recommendation to apply to the Federal Provincial Development Charge Reduction Program. Under that program, the city would lower development charges by 30 to 50% in exchange for access to senior government funding of up to 90% of costs for infrastructure projects, leading to an increase in housing supply. Now, the Quinte Home Builders Association supports the program. The meeting begins at 3 p.m. Tim Durkin for Quinte News.
4: And the annual pace of housing starts in Canada was down from April to May. Canada Mortgage and Housing Corporation says the annual pace of housing starts in May fell 6% to nearly 261,380 units compared to April. Meantime, the six-month moving average edged up 0.5% to just over 258,000 units. CMHC also says the number of units under construction in centres with a population of 50,000 or more rose 0.9% month over month, while completions were up 10.6%. It's not yet clear whether Prime Minister Mark Carney will meet with U.S. President Donald Trump at the G7 summit in France this week. The two leaders are attending the summit after Trump announced a deal to end the conflict in Iran. Speaking on the tarmac this morning, Carney said he'll have a chance at the G7 summit to see what Canada and other countries can do to help reinforce the progress. Canada U.S. Trade Minister Dominique Leblanc and U.S. Trade Representative Jameson Greer are set to connect on the sidelines of the summit. The superintendent of business for the Hastings Prince Edward District School Board spoke with Quinte News recently about the battle to balance the 2026-27 budget. Bryce Wilson says the demands were challenging.
8: I think we see that with just the rate of inflation in recent years, costs are kind of going up overall, and the rate of inflation has been higher than what the funding increases have been.
4: He says despite the fact the budget is a large amount of money, the amount of flexibility they have is actually very limited. Wilson says provincial numbers indicate enrollment across Ontario is in a decline for several years. The entire draft budget can be seen at Quinte News Online. Being a leader in a business or other organization is never easy, but a recent event in Quinte West provided advice and inspiration to almost 100 people in positions of prominence.
9: The inaugural Leading Edge Quinte event was hosted by the Quinte West Chamber of Commerce, taking place at the Battawa Ski Hill late last week. In a change of format, the event featured local speakers, Teresa Bailey of Starfish Synergies, Barbara Yabuga of Josh's Diner, and Dr. Kylie Bragdon of Bragg Media. Each brought their own perspective on leading in turbulent times. Quinte West Chamber CEO Suzanne Andrews said it was inspiring to see local leaders connecting, supporting, and learning from each other. John Spitters, Quinte News.
4: Another U.S. city prepares to host World Cup matches this week. But ABC's Jim Ryan says it's what happened before.

0: before the English national soccer team even reached Kansas City that attracted the attention of police.
1: The English soccer squad made a cross-country trip from Florida to Missouri and had much of its equipment sent by truck. When the trailer was opened up in Kansas City, team officials found that autographed jerseys, goalkeeper gloves, cleats, and a World Cup soccer ball were gone. The two truck drivers have been arrested and charged with possessing $18,000 in stolen goods. The English team has recovered most of its gear. Jim Ryan, ABC News.
0: And that's news. In sports, Canada's World Cup team training in Vancouver today ahead of Thursday's group stage match against Qatar at BC Place Stadium. The Canadian men are in a four-way tie in Group B after playing Bosnia-Herzegovina to a 1-1 draw in last week's tournament opener in Toronto. Canada will wrap up group play June 24th versus Switzerland. Four games on the World Cup schedule today, including European champion Spain taking on Cape Verde. Belgium faces Egypt, followed by Uruguay meeting Saudi Arabia, and Iran facing New Zealand in the evening. The party's still going for the Carolina Hurricanes, who are Stanley Cup champions for the first time in 20 years. Carolina holding off Vegas for a 3-0 victory and a 4-2 series win last night to clinch the NHL title. Hurricanes captain Jordan Staal earned playoff MVP honors after scoring 6 of his 8 postseason goals in the series. Toronto Blue Jays off today after dropping a weekend series 2-1 to the New York Yankees. The Yanks scored 5 runs in the 9th yesterday at Rogers Centre to take the series rubber match 8-3. The Blue Jays return to action tomorrow in Boston for a 3-game set against the Red Sox. CJBQ Radar weather. Sun and cloud, a high of 19. A few clouds tonight, the low down to 10, though it'll probably be a little cooler to the north. Cloudy with sunny periods tomorrow and a high of 24 degrees. Wednesday, mainly cloudy, some sun, chance of showers or a thunderstorm, though, too. The high again, 24 degrees. Right now, it's 15. 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

0: Timothy B. Schmidt was in that band before he joined the Eagles. That's Poco, 1979, Crazy Love. Robbie Dupree in there, too, on, I almost said a one-hit wonder Wednesday, not even close. It's 11:13. It's back out of Monday is what it is. Ted, thank you for jumping on board. Hope you had a great weekend. Chilly out there. Still only 15. Best we're going to do 19 today. Goodness. Could have done without the shorts, me thanks, but hey. Herbie's Brain Game is on. I would love to make you a winner. A couple of meals, thanks to our pals at Arby's on the table. They could be yours. If you haven't won anything from CJBQ in the last 30 days or so, 969-1545 is the number. Average North American apparently eats about 36 of these every year. That seems a bit high to me. I love them, but I don't think I've even approached 36 a year. But according to this, average North American eats about 36 of these every single year. That rainy day we had yesterday would have been a perfect day for one of these for lunch. What do you think it is? 969-1545. Good luck.
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0: All right, here we go.
7: Talk to the audience. Oh, God, this is always dead.
0: Arby's Brain Game. Average North American, according to this, eats about 36 of these every year. What are you thinking? Let's go to Janice. Hi, Janice.
8: Hi.
0: How are you?
8: I'm good.
0: Excellent. What do you think the average North American eats 36 of?
8: I would just say hot dogs.
0: Hot dogs, great answer, Janice. But like the other day, not the right one.
8: Okay, thank you.
0: I appreciate you trying, Janice. Have a great day. Paul, hi.
9: Hi, Ted. How are you?
0: I'm doing all right. How about you?
9: Good, thanks.
0: Excellent. Average North American eats 36 of these every year.
9: I think it's a grilled cheese sandwich.
0: Yes, Paul, that is it. Congratulations. 36. My God. I think I may have had 10 last year, perhaps? And I think that's shooting high. How about you?
9: No, I'm about the same, yeah.
0: Yeah, boy, 36. Wow. Well, they're good. Maybe I'll have one today. Well done, Paul.
9: Thank you.
0: Arby's Brain Game winner is what you are. You just hang on, okay?
9: Yep, you bet.
0: That's more information from Paul, and we'll do the Brain Game again tomorrow. There's Billy Joel, Piano Man, 800-CJBQ.

0: Blue Rodeo, until I am myself again, if that's possible, 800-CJBQ, cjbq.com. Got an overcast, chilly day out there. Forecast is coming up. First, it's volunteer time. We say hello to Michaela Harrison at Volunteer and Information, HPE. Hey.
1: Hey, how are you?
0: I'm doing well. How was your weekend?
1: It was good, yeah. How was yours?
0: Yesterday was kind of, kind of housebound because of the rain, but Saturday was good, so no complaints.
1: Yeah, it was a nice mix of both. Yesterday was a good day to stay in and get all those chores done, right?
0: That's right, even though I didn't. It was good.
1: In
0: my defense, I framed a drawing I did about 20 years ago, finally, and now it's ready to be hung. And even though it's ready to be hung, it will sit on the spare bedroom bed probably for, a year. So that's just me.
1: One thing at a time.
0: Exactly. Baby steps.
1: That's right.
0: Right. And that includes... figuring out whether or not you want to volunteer, but boy, you guys really take the guesswork out of it, right?
1: Absolutely, and we've got something for everyone, whether you've got a little bit of time to commit, like Quinny Transit, they're looking for volunteers to sell 50-50 tickets, and that's on Saturday nights, but you don't have to do it every Saturday night. You could just do one in the summer, and that'd be really helpful for them. That's at the Brighton Speedway between about 5:30 and 10, and some walking and standing is required for that position, of course, but good way to get out there if you have a little bit of time to give back. VON is also looking for volunteer drivers to help clients get to medical appointments, shopping, run other essential errands, and volunteers must have their own vehicles, but you are reimbursed for mileage and can choose driving that fits your schedule. And the Loyal Humane Society is also looking for volunteers, just generally to help care for the animals, cleaning living spaces, refreshing food and water, things like that. So if you have a little bit of time and you love to support animals, that might be a good position for you. But you can also visit our website, viq.ca, to see all of our other volunteer opportunities as well.
0: And you can reach that database simply by going to cjbq.com. And, of course, what's your number over there?
1: Yeah, if you have any questions, you can call 613-969-8862, and we can help you figure out what's going to be best for you, or just answer any questions on how to get connected that you might have.
0: Excellent, and we're fortunate to have you folks in town. Thank you, Michaela.
1: Thank you so much, Ted, for having us on 3 times a week to chat about how people can give back.
0: Oh, hey, more than my pleasure, and by God, we've been going, God, it's got to be... approaching 40 years that we've been doing this, and I'm lowballing.
1: Oh my goodness,
0: it's crazy.
1: Well, here's the 40 more.
0: Yeah, let's hope so. Absolutely. Well, listen, let's make it the second time out of 3 this week on Wednesday. Okay,
1: sounds good. We'll talk to you then.
0: Have a great day.
1: Bye now.
0: Bye. Michaela Harrison at Volunteer and Information, Hastings, Prince Edward. And again, their number is 613-969-8862. 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Sun and cloud, mostly cloud out there right now. 19, the best we're going to do. Tonight, a few clouds, 10 degrees. Tomorrow, cloudy, sunny breaks, 24. Wednesday, cloudy for the most part. The odd sunny break, chance of a shower, risk of a thunderstorm, and 24. It's 15 right now.
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0: 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Sunny days. I wish it was a little more sunny out there right now, but hey, we take what we can get and what we're given, right? 1140 on the nose. My goodness, I got so excited about the pizza drop out there. You're completely forgot while Lighthouse was playing there to pick up the phone and call my guest for Quinty calendar today. Richard's probably going, well, the phone's not ringing yet. We're going to give him a buzz, find out what's shaking tomorrow with the Hastings County Historical Society after these. Hang in there.
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0: All right, 1142 at CJBQ. Quinty calendar on this back ahead of Monday. We are joined by past president of the Hastings County Historical Society, the one, the only, Richard Hughes. Hi, Dick.
7: Well, good morning. Good morning. On a beautiful day out there.
0: Well, not too bad. A little cool, but personally, I really don't care. I don't mind it at all.
7: Well, I tell you, my lawn and my flowers are very happy today.
0: Oh, my goodness. After that rain we got yesterday, boy, it was sorely needed already.
7: Yes, it was. Yes. The lawn was starting to turn yellow instead of green.
0: So crazy. After that wet May we had, it didn't seem like it was ever going to end. And then overnight, things just dried right out.
7: Yeah. Well, welcome to Canada.
0: Absolutely. Absolutely. That statement applies to so many things. We've got another free public presentation coming up tomorrow at Maranatha's Auditorium, 100 College Street West here in Belleville. And we're going to be talking about something that we've kind of dangled out there a few times in the last few weeks on the Brooker program about the anniversary of the Belleville Police Service. 190 years. Incredible.
7: It is an incredible story. 190 years, and this is a big week. Of course, Thursday is the major event at the police station, but for the Historical Society, we're putting on a very interesting, I believe, interesting event on Tuesday the 16th, tomorrow at Maranatha, where two of us, myself and our president, Gary Nicola, are going to tell stories from the history of the police department.
0: Yeah, now, correct me, we'll probably find out tomorrow night, but I heard a rumor that Belleville's police service was the first one that was kind of official in Ontario. Is that true?
7: I'm not sure of that. Belleville Police Service was created when Belleville became a village.
0: Okay.
7: What they called it at that time, a police village. And Belleville was actually the third in Upper Canada. There wasn't, it was before Confederation. Belleville was actually the third, but so it was within a couple of years of the first. So, okay. You know, near the front of the pack.
0: Well, you know how these, these half-truths start to spread. So thank God you've done the research, and we're going to be finding out a lot about it tomorrow night, which it coincides with a major publication that's ready to go.
7: Indeed, we're very proud. Back last fall, the police department, in planning the event, asked the Historical Society, would you write the comprehensive history of the Belleville Police Service? And three of us got together, because we only had 9 months, which is not long, and we have written a book, which is being launched this week, 200 pages, the total story of the police department from the beginning in 1836 right up to today. We're very proud of this accomplishment.
0: Yeah, no doubt. And it's a great looking book. It's currently in the radio station floating around. And I know, as an aside here, you're guesting on the Lauren Brooker Show this week as well.
7: Yes. I'm looking forward to that. We'll be talking with Lauren about this. I know he has a soft spot for the operation of the police department, so we can fill him in on some of the early stories, 1800s, early 1900s, of how the police department developed and became from a police department to a police service. It's really a very interesting story.
0: Yeah, it's a more of softer approach over the years, because I remember when I first moved to town in 1985, and the police service was still up on Dundas East across from Dairy Queen. All right. And the sign that was visible on the main drag there as you went by said Belleville Police Force. And yes. I remember the chatter in the media back in the 90s, I believe, when this took place, where they said, that is such a negative kind of angle when you say police force. And that's when I think they adopted the name police service.
7: That's exactly right. 1993, to be exact, it became the police service, because before that, the police department, the police force, whatever you want to call it, has always been charged, obviously, with enforcing the provincial laws and the municipal bylaws. But after the 1990s, they became involved with a lot of community projects. The Adopt a Child program, Adopt a School program, getting winter clothing for children. Right. So many community projects. That's why the word community service is much more applicable.
0: Well, thank God I got that memory right.
7: It'll happen sometimes, yes.
0: Yeah, every once in a while, even a blind squirrel gets a nut, right? Yeah. Well, many stories like this and others tomorrow night, as we invite everybody to join the Hastings County Historical Society for another free public presentation at Maranatha's Auditorium. And it starts at 7 o'clock, doors open at 6:30, and these are always entertaining, informative, and many other things going along, like there's books up for sale and everything else, right?
7: That's right. And I do believe, we've brought together literally hundreds of stories from not only from the police department's activities, but from life in general in the city, through the eyes of the police, etc. And there are hundreds of very interesting stories, and we're going to relate quite a few of those tomorrow, and stories that people will, I believe, be a bit surprised and a bit pleased to hear. But yes, at Maranatha, tomorrow at 7 o'clock. Everyone's invited. It's always free, and we'll have a very pleasant evening.
0: Always free, but as they say, donations are most welcome.
7: Always welcome.
0: All right. Well, listen, is this our last one before the summer break?
7: Yes, that's right. July and August, when people are relaxing, we also try to relax for a little bit, and then we pick up again in September with full energy.
0: Well, don't miss out. It's a humdinger, the early history of the Belleville Police Service with Gary Nickel and Richard Hughes tomorrow night, 7 o'clock, Maranatha Auditorium, College Street West here in Belleville. And then one of the authors of the comprehensive history of the Belleville Police Service will be joining us on the Lauren Brooker program on Thursday, I believe, right, Richard?
7: Wednesday, 10 o'clock.
0: All right. And then the big day is, of course, on Thursday.
7: On Thursday at the police station. Is public events. Everyone is welcome there, too.
0: Busy, busy boy. All right. Well, thank you, Richard. Always a pleasure having you on.
7: Thank you very much. We appreciate your support, Ted.
0: Anytime. It is 11:50 at CJBQ.
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0: 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A couple of minutes before noon, Quiddy at Noon is coming up. Update in the forecast with Kevin Williams as well. Sun and cloud today for the most part. 15 out there right now. And coming up after Quiddy at Noon, of course, it's the Chilango's All Request Lunch. 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
1: Belleville Council has called a special meeting for this afternoon. We get more in this report with Alana Cameron.
2: Council will discuss a staff recommendation to apply to the Federal Provincial Development Charge Reduction Program. Under that program, the city would lower development charges by 30 to 50% in exchange for access to senior government funding of up to 90% of costs for infrastructure projects, leading to an increase in housing supply. The Quinte Home Builders Association supports the program. The meeting begins at 3 this afternoon. Alana Cameron, Quinte News.
1: The hyperinflation of fixed costs are increasing faster than funding is. That was the finding of the superintendent of business for the Hastings Prince Edward District School Board when it comes to this fall's budget. Bryce Wilson.
3: About 90% of our budget comes directly from the Ontario provincial government. The main funding model, it's called the core education funding. So there's six different pillars of funds within that.
1: The six pillars of funding are classroom staffing, learning resources, special education, school facilities, student transportation, and school board administration.
3: Achieving a balanced budget in the current economic climate is becoming harder and harder every year. Our salaries and benefits, they account for about 80% of our total budget, but that's not the only fixed cost that we would have either. Our utilities, software kind of licenses just to keep operations up and running. You know, we've got insurance costs.
1: Wilson adds that most dollars are based on the enrollment count for the board, which is estimated to be about 240 fewer than 2025-26. People who live, own property, or work in Belleville's downtown district might want to attend an event on policing in the neighborhood. Here's Tim Durkin with details.
4: The Belleville Police Service started policing in four distinct zones in the city. That started a couple of months ago. Officers are assigned to patrol the same zone regularly, so they become very familiar with a specific area. You could find out more about policing in the downtown at a public meeting tomorrow from 4:30 to 6:30. It's in Century Place at the Cafana. Tim Durkin for Quinte News.
1: Marmor and Lake Council is expected to decide this week how or if to fill a vacant seat after a council resigned earlier this month. Councillor Jane Lakatos resigned from council, saying it could have corrected a mistake made after its integrity commissioner found council discussed an agreement with the local Lions Club in a closed session when it should have been done in an open meeting. Staff's recommending it be filled by appointment of someone who ran in the 2022 municipal election. The meeting takes place tomorrow at 5:30 in council chambers and will also be live streamed. Officials say the interim deal will be discussed in greater detail later this week between the U.S. and Iran. AP correspondent John Gambrell has this extended report.
5: Iran and the United States have reached an interim deal to potentially reopen the Strait of Hormuz and extend the ceasefire in the Iran war. But there are a lot of questions outstanding over this accord. Now, what we've heard from Pakistani mediators is the two countries will meet Friday in Geneva, Switzerland to sign off on this deal. But it remains unclear just what is in this memorandum of understanding. Iran has offered points. The United States has offered points. They don't really match together. Meanwhile, there's an open question about Israel. It continues its campaign against the Iranian-backed Shia militia Hezbollah in Lebanon. Israel today said it was going to continue to hold the territory it occupies in Lebanon now and insists it must maintain a free hand to attack Hezbollah. That's something that Iran has said would scuttle any possible interim deal. Meanwhile, there's also the open questions over Iran's nuclear program. That's the whole reason this war started back in February. Now, Iran insists it must maintain its stockpile of highly enriched uranium. The United States is saying that that stockpile must be downblended or that uranium moved from the country and taken somewhere else. These are things that Iran says it will not accept and is going to be part of a sort of window that comes after this, 60 days in which these two countries are supposed to resolve all these nuclear issues. But that's a really tight deadline considering the 2015 2015 nuclear deal that Tehran struck with world powers took months of both secret negotiations as well as open negotiations to reach that deal. So all of this put together really highlights just how easy this interim deal is and just how much the Middle East is worried that it may not make it to Friday for that signing.

0: ceremony, and even afterwards, there is the chance that hostilities could resume again, particularly as we've seen Israel, Iran, and the United States exchange fire over the last days.
1: John Gambrell with that report. Prime Minister Mark Carney says Canada welcomes progress made in reaching a deal to end the conflict in the Middle East. Speaking to reporters in Ireland today, Carney said he would have an opportunity at the G7 summit in France to see what Canada and other countries could do to help reinforce the progress. He says one of the things that can be worked on going forward is making commodity systems more resilient so the people of Canada and Ireland are less affected when there's conflict that leads to shocks. U.S. President Donald Trump announced yesterday that a deal on ending the conflict in Iran had been reached. The federal government says the toxic drug crisis continues to have devastating effects despite a decrease in opioid-related deaths last year. Health Minister Marjorie McKell gave an update in Ottawa today on the national rate of toxicity deaths.
2: Over the last year, we have seen a 23% national decrease in drug toxicity deaths. This builds on the 17% decline in 2024 compared to 2023. Those declines are real progress, but deaths remain far higher than a decade ago.
1: Federal health officials say opioid-related hospitalizations decreased by 12% last year. The Canadian justice system has officially taken over from military police when it comes to sexual offense complaints. This comes ahead of the expected passage of the Liberal government's Military Justice System Reform Bill. Bill C-11 will strip the military of its jurisdiction to investigate and prosecute sexual offenses committed within the country involving Canadian Armed Forces members. Opposition MPs modified the legislation to allow complainants a choice of systems, but the Liberals removed those amendments after gaining a majority in the House of Commons. Fox Corporation is buying the streaming platform Roku. The deal announced today will give Fox access to the Roku channel, first-party data, and more than 100 million global streaming households. The cash and stock deal is valued at approximately $22 billion U.S. and expected to close next year. Fox is an American media giant that includes sports, news, and entertainment content, as well as Tubi. Being a leader in a business or other organization is never easy, but a recent event in Quinney West provided advice and inspiration to almost 100 people in positions of prominence. More from John Spitters.
3: The inaugural Leading Edge Quinney event was hosted by the Quinney West Chamber of Commerce, taking place at the Battawa Ski Hill late last week. In a change of format, the event featured local speakers, Teresa Bailey of Starfish Synergies, Barbara Yabuga of Josh's Diner, and Dr. Kylie Bragdon of Bragg Media. Each brought their own perspective on leading in turbulent times. Quinney West Chamber CEO Suzanne Andrews said it was inspiring to see local leaders connecting, supporting, and learning from each other. John Spitters, Quinney News.
1: The attendance numbers are in for last month's inaugural Quinney Walleye Festival. The competitive sport fishing league took over from the Trenton Kiwanis Club and running the Walleye Pike Tournament this year. Over 1,100 tickets were sold, with 70% of them going to adults and the others to children. 45% of the tickets were bought by locals, with the rest going to anglers from out of town. People came from Ottawa, Kitchener, the GTA, Thunder Bay, Winnipeg, and elsewhere to try their luck. The league hopes to expand the two-day event next spring. And that's your news. I'm Zach McGibbon. Tim Durkin is sports, but first, here's Kevin Williams with your weather.
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5: Here's our forecast for the Quinte area through the afternoon. Intervals of cloud cover and sunshine. A bit cooler than it's been, with a high of 19. Certainly less humid. Mainly clear tonight and very comfortable. The low around 10. Cooler up across northern locales. But tomorrow, partly sunny, the high 24. And then mostly cloudy Wednesday with a couple of showers, maybe a rumble of thunder, the high 24. From the CJBQ Radar Weather Center, I'm meteorologist Kevin Williams.
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9: 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Call McAdam today. Tell them Earl and Harold sent you. Good afternoon. I'm Tim Durkin.
10: And they're going to clinch it appropriately with a total team effort and a shutout. The Carolina Hurricanes have won the Stanley Cup for the second time.
9: Jordan Staal was named the Conn Smythe Trophy winner. The Hurricanes win the Stanley Cup 3-0 in Game 6 over the Vegas Golden Knights. Here's the sound of the game winner by Kingston's Taylor Hall.
11: Here's a lead feed. Taylor Hall is in. Hall with a shot. Scores! The icebreaker goes to Carolina.
9: That happened in the first period. Their Stanley Cup celebration will take place Saturday in North Carolina. The Toronto Marlies have a 2-0 series lead in the Calder Cup final. They got a 5-4 victory in Chicago against the Wolves yesterday afternoon. Former Belleville Senator Logan Shaw, the game-winning goal.
12: Primo, it was just stuck up against his pad in the post, so I just try to just push it, flick it, and I saw it like roll over, skate, and I saw it go in, but no one was really with me, so I was in my head, I'm like, it's in the net, and then I saw it trickle back behind his skate, and so it was definitely nice to see the ref's arm point at the net.
9: Maddox's Ben Danforth also plays for the Marlies. They host Game 3 in this series tomorrow. A major ownership change on the horizon for the Wellington Dukes. The junior hockey club's sale from Ken Clement to Andrew Gunning has received official approval for both the OJHL and the OHA. While league approvals are secure, the final closing of the deal still rests between the two parties. Quinny News has reached out to both Clement and Gunning for comment as final negotiations look to wrap up by the end of the month. The Quinny Red Devils officially ruled the weekend leading the entire Ontario Minor Hockey Association with 7 players selected in the OHL Priority Draft. The organization made history right out of the gate, landing 2 players in the first round for the very first time. Lachlan Whalen, 16th overall to Windsor. Andrew Lauren, 18th to Ottawa. 5 more Red Devils, Austin Ottenhoff, Trent Claw, Jax Martin, Nathan Ferris, and Lawson LeBron Minifee, selected in the class. More coverage from Zach McGibbon at QuinnyNews.com. At the RBC Canadian Open, Bud Cauley won the tournament 17 under. Lewis Hamilton, the checkered flag at the Barcelona Grand Prix. At Pocono Raceway, the Great American Getaway 400 took place, and Denny Hamlin was the winner. The Toronto Blue Jays, a rough weekend losing back-to-back games when they were tied going into the 9th inning. Yesterday, 8-3 to the Yankees. They're off tomorrow before opening a series in Boston on Tuesday. And that's sports.
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16: 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Hear it today. This is Eastern Ontario's number one name in news. 800-CJBQ.
17: Hi, I'm Carson Arthur. 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Earwigs have become a big problem in our outdoor spaces. Now, one of my favorite ways to catch earwigs is to wet a set of newspaper and roll it into a tube and put a rubber band around it to hold the round shape. Then you're going to put the tube in an area where the earwigs have been seen and leave it overnight. Next morning, lift up the tube and shake the earwigs into a pail of soapy water. You're going to keep doing this until the earwigs are gone. It's such a simple idea, and I know it works because earwigs love to eat wet fibers. Now, if you needed something a little stronger, go with a product called diatomaceous powder. This product is made from ground diatoms, which are little seashells found in our oceans. It's completely natural, safe for humans and pets, and this powder is also called diatomaceous earth, but it's an effective solution for earwigs, ants, and any hard-bodied insects. It works because it absorbs the moisture and nutrients from their exoskeletons. You can place this around the frame of your door or in any area that the pests are likely to hang out. It's a great preventative, and it'll keep all of your indoor spaces free of those little creepy crawlies.
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19: Crime Stoppers Quinte and the Quinte West Detachment of the Ontario Provincial Police are seeking public assistance in connection with an arson. On Saturday, May 23rd, shortly before 2:15 a.m., officers with the Quinte West Detachment of the Ontario Provincial Police, Quinte West OPP Crime Unit, and Quinte West firefighters responded to a residential fire on Hamilton Road, Quinte West. The initial investigation confirmed that the fire was started between 1:45 a.m. and 2:15 a.m. The investigation is ongoing and the Quinte West OPP are seeking witnesses to the event or anyone that may be in possession of a possible dash cam or doorbell footage. Any person with information regarding this incident or the persons responsible is requested to contact the Ontario Provincial Police at 1-888-310-1122. 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
1: Hello there, Ted. How are you doing?
0: Not bad. How's by you?
1: Oh, not too bad. Not too bad. Would you play that song, When Will I See You Again by the 3 Degrees?
0: I sure can. No problem at all.
1: I appreciate that.
0: All right. I appreciate the call. Thanks.
1: Yeah, thanks, Ted. Take care.
0: You too. Bye.
1: Bye.

0: Hi, Ted. It's Mike.
1: Hey, Mike.
0: Hi. Looking good. Nice day.
1: You too. Yes, it is.
0: Yeah. Okay. I'd like to hear Cowboy Up by your own Robin Scott.
1: All right. I'll try and get that on for you, Mike.
0: Great. Thanks a lot, Ted.
1: Have a great day.
0: You too.
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3: 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Joseph Horton.

0: 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Hi.
1: Hi, Ted. It's Karen.
0: Hi, Karen.
1: How are you?
0: Good. How you doing?
1: Could you play Goodbye Girl for me?
0: Sure. Yeah. No problem at all.
1: Okay. Well, you take care of yourself.

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1: Hi, how are you?
0: I'm doing well. How about you?
1: Good, thanks. Did I win?
0: You did win. Who's this?
1: Karen Craig.
0: Well, Karen, congratulations. Chilango's winner is what you are, and I'm so happy to be able to tell you that.
1: Thank you. I've never been there before.
0: It's awesome. You'll love it. This will whet your appetite, and you'll be going back.
1: Sounds good.
0: All right. Well, thank you for listening. Appreciate it.
1: When do I come and pick up?
0: I'll tell you as soon as we get off the air, okay? 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

0: Don't knock too hard, though. 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My God. Tony, Orlando, and Dawn. And knock three times. 800-CJBQ. CJBQ.com. It's 12:54. Way to go. Karen, our Chilango's winner today. On the Chilango's All Request Lunch Radar weather. Clouds for the most part today. 19, the best we're going to do. Struggling to get there. A few clouds tonight. 10 degrees. Cloudy, sunny breaks tomorrow. 24 clouds with sunny periods. And we can't rule out a shower, maybe a stray thunderstorm on Wednesday. 24. It's 15 right now at CJBQ. 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
1: This is Bird Note. As the tides fall in Cape May, New Jersey, these American oyster catchers are living up to their name. The crow-sized shorebirds are mostly black and white, except for bright yellow eyes and a long orange bill. American oyster catchers are shellfish specialists that can be found foraging in intertidal zones along the U.S. Atlantic shoreline and both coasts of Central and South America. Their unmistakable bills allow them to smash up and scarf down oysters, clams, and other bivalves, attracting the attention of birders and mollusk-mooching seabirds. Sadly, researchers estimate that between 1970 and 2023, American oyster catchers lost roughly half their population to habitat degradation, human disturbance, and predation by mammals like coyotes, raccoons, and domestic cats. We can all do our part to conserve American oyster catchers by giving them space on shared beaches, keeping domestic pets indoors or on leash, and cutting fossil fuel emissions that drive climate change. You'll find more actions you can take to protect birds at our website, birdnote.org. I'm Ariana Rimmel. This episode is dedicated to Bob Goodale, whose lifelong love for birds and nature continues to inspire.
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0: Bare Naked Ladies, it's all been done. 800-CJBQ, Carly Simon in there too. Why am I in the mood for catch up now? And just anticipation, does it make any sense to you? It's 109. I'm Ted. Music in the park all over Hexhalf Acre. And Wellington can't be excluded. Wellington Park, Main Street. All summer long, happening tomorrow. You can check out the Shadows. And everything gets underway at 6:30. 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
2: 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Now, a memory from the vault, bringing you the news that matters. Bill Dixon and Todd Smith.
5: Good afternoon. It's 4 degrees. I'm Bill Dixon with a CJBQ News update at 3 o'clock. Saddam Hussein says many Iraqis have died from a lack of food and medicine. The Iraqi leader made that comment on state television today.
6: Good morning, I'm Todd Smith with CJBQ News. Crowds were on hand at CFB Trenton last night to greet soldiers returning from the cleanup of the mudslides in Italy. It's time.

0: 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Jackson Browne in there, too. From the Hold Out album, and That Girl Could Sing. Boy, could she ever. It's 20 after 1. I'm Ted. Chilly day, man. Taking a while for him to crank that old temperature up. It's like watching them use that old handheld crane over there, the Yacht Club, taking a mast off a boat. Just tons of work in it. Barely lifts it. Anyway, it's kind of like what we got going on here today. 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You won't believe your eyes. Clouds for the most part, maybe a peak of sun here and there, 19. A few clouds tonight, down to 10. A little cooler to the north of us. Stands to reason. Bundle up. Cloudy with sunny breaks tomorrow, 24. Mainly cloudy day on Wednesday. The odd sunny period, chance of a shower, risk of a thunderstorm even, 24 again. Right now, we're inching up. It's a balmy 16.
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0: all night long, dancing on the ceiling, Lionel Richie. 800-CJBQ, cjbq.com, 137. Dad and you together, and boy, I'm glad you're here. It was today, June. Man, I can't believe we are halfway through June. June 15th, 1956. A couple of guys met for the very first time, and basically, as history would show us, set the music world on its ear, eventually meeting two other guys, and we've got that band queued up on the turntable and ready to go. Give it some thought.
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Don't you fret. I know for a fact Freddie Vett's got his tunes in hand. Big jug of water, at least I think it's water, and he's ready to go after 2 o'clock with Montana's gift certificates, great songs.

0: 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Now, in our 80th year, 151. Hey, tip of the toupee. If you are a Carolina Hurricane fan, Stanley Cup champs. For the second time, they defeated the Golden Knights last night, 3-0. Game 6 on the Golden Knights' home turf. And takes that series 4-2. So well done. And, well, we may see the Cup next year. Time will tell.
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0: Radar weather, a few clouds, chilly tonight down to 10, cloudy with sunny breaks tomorrow, 24. Mainly cloudy day, maybe a shower, risk of a thunderstorm on Wednesday, and 24 again at 16. 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

0: 1:56 at CJBQ. News is coming up. My goodness, Freddie Vet, it is so good to lay eyes on you.
1: Oh, thanks, Ted.
0: Well, you weren't here Friday. I thought you'd had enough and quit.
1: Well,
0: God.
1: Crossed my mind. Not going to lie. But I reconsidered.
0: I'm glad you did, man. So is everybody else. I was up on-

Good afternoon. It's 2 o'clock. A mix of sun and cloud for the day today. Right now, 16 degrees and cloudy. I'm Zach Bew with your CJBQ News Update. 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

0: Alan Michael Steele has the details.
1: In a Belleville courtroom, Jennifer Simeo was sentenced to 3.5 years of prison after pleading guilty to multiple fraud charges where she stole a combined total of $788,000. The charges she previously pleaded guilty to included 3 counts of fraud over $5,000 where she stole from 2 former employers and her own mother, with an additional charge of obstructing justice after having submitted fake doctor's notes to the court. Simeo was sentenced to 3.5 years in prison minus 6 months of time served, with additional conditions upon her release. Much more detail can be found at QuintyNews.com. For Quinty News, I'm Alan Michael Steele.
0: Belleville Council calling a special meeting for this afternoon. Council will discuss a staff recommendation to apply to the Federal Provincial Development Charge Reduction Program. Under that program, the city would lower development charges by 30% to 50% in exchange for access to senior government funding of up to 90% of costs for infrastructure projects, leading to an increase in housing supply. The Quinty Home Builders Association supports the program. The meeting begins at 3 o'clock this afternoon. The superintendent of business for the Hastings Prince Edward District School Board spoke to Quinty News recently about the battle to balance the 2026-27 budget. Bryce Wilson says the demands were challenging.
2: I think we see that with just the rate of inflation in recent years, costs are kind of going up overall, and the rate of inflation has been higher than what the funding increases have been.
0: He says despite the fact the budget is a large amount of money, the amount of flexibility they have is very limited. Wilson says provincial numbers indicate enrollment across Ontario is in a decline for several years. The entire draft budget can be seen at Quinty News online. Prime Minister Mark Carney has arrived in France for the G7 summit. He'll meet with French President Emmanuel Macron today in Paris and is also expected to meet with the presidents of the European Council and European Commission. Carney says Canada stands ready to help restore shipping in the Strait of Hormuz if an announced breakthrough in talks between Iran and the U.S. comes to fruition. U.S. President Donald Trump announcing the deal yesterday before later saying the strait wouldn't reopen until Friday when the deal is officially signed. Federal officials are warning progress is fragile despite a decrease in opioid-related deaths last year in Canada. Health officials say the national rate of toxicity deaths was down by 23% in 2025 due to factors including naloxone distribution and changes to the drug supply. The government recorded more than 5,600 apparent opioid-related deaths last year, an average of 15 lives lost each day. The number of opioid-related deaths in Canada was still higher in 2025 than a decade ago when the public drug crisis emerged. Fox will buy Roku in a deal the companies say will create the third largest player in U.S. television by share of viewing. The AP's Marcela Sanchez is more.
3: Fox Corporation has agreed to buy streaming platform Roku in a cash and stock deal valued at about $22 billion, including debt. The deal will give Fox access to the Roku channel, first-party data, and more than 100 million global streaming households. Fox CEO Lachlan Murdoch says combining the businesses will bring together Fox's live news and sports content with a streaming platform with large viewership. The deal is expected to close in the first half of next year, but still needs approval from Fox and Roku shareholders and also regulatory approval. I'm Marcela Sanchez.
0: And that's your news. In sports, a surprise to start off today for the World Cup of Soccer, as Cabo Verde was able to hold on to Spain and lead to a draw 0-0 at the end of their soccer game. Coming up will be Belgium versus Egypt at 3 p.m. Later on, Saudi Arabia takes on Uruguay at 6 p.m. and Iran will take on New Zealand at 9 p.m. Canada's World Cup team, meanwhile, is training in Vancouver today ahead of Thursday's group stage matchup against Qatar at BC Place Stadium. The Canadian men are in a four-way tie in Group B after playing Bosnia-Herzegovina to a 1-1 draw in last week's tournament opener in Toronto. Canada wraps group play on June 24th versus Switzerland. Outside of the World Cup, Toronto Blue Jays are off today after dropping a weekend series 2-1 to the New York Yankees. The Yankees scored 5 runs in the ninth yesterday at Rogers Centre to take the series rubber match 8-3 as Toronto fell to 34-38 on the season. The Blue Jays return to action tomorrow in Boston for a 3-game set against the Red Sox. UFC CEO Dana White called Fight Night at the White House a smashing success. White boasts about merchandise sales and streaming service subscriptions and how UFC surpassed its goal in every metric he could list. White also knows this type of production can't be duplicated again at the White House. The constant headaches over weather concerns of the rare outdoor show, the logistics of construction of the cage, and staging events at federal landmarks and the soaring costs made Freedom 250 a one-off. President Donald Trump watched every fight and said the event was, quote, perfect. CJBQ

0: Radar weather, mixed sun and cloud for the day today, a high of 19 degrees, partly cloudy tonight, a low of 10. Mainly sunny for tomorrow with a high of 22, and then a mix of sun and cloud with a chance of showers for Wednesday and a high of 21. 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I'm Zach McGibbon in the Quinny News Center.
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Well, good afternoon. Away we go. It is time to rock and roll on 800 CJBQ. Good rock and roll music for you all afternoon long from the 50s, 60s, and early 70s. And here we go with Sam and Dave, my famous fish band. Your soul band singing a fish song.

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MG and the Escorts on 800 CJBQ. 215, 17 degrees under cloudy skies. Here's the Drifters. Save the Last Dance for Me on 800 CJBQ.

0: T-I-O-N. She's spelling it out for you. Connie Francis, Vacation, 800-CJBQ. She seems enthusiastic, doesn't she? I don't know. It's CJBQ, radar weather. 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Well, feels more like spring than summer today. Wow, nice cool out there. Partly cloudy skies, down to 10 degrees tonight. Mainly sunny tomorrow, a little warmer with a high of 22. 13 overnight tomorrow night as clouds roll in. And then mix of sun and cloud midweek with a high of 21 before we get back to rain on Thursday. Right now, it's 17 degrees.
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0: 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Here's Stevie.
1: Yes, for me.
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0: See you in September with the Happenings, 1966 on 800 CJBQ. Tempos did that first in the late 50s, but the Happenings had hit with it all over again in the late 60s. It's 2:40, and coming up tomorrow night, more live music in the park over in Wellington at the usual spot there in the middle of town. This time around, the Shadows will take to the stage at 6:30 p.m. tomorrow night. They're going to have a barbecue with hot dogs by the lake there. It's a wonderful time over there. They had a good week last week to kick it off. The reason's huge crowd. Saw some pictures and video of that show. And I imagine it'll be busy tomorrow night as well. So catch the Shadows for some good rock and roll in Wellington tomorrow night.
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1: 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Radar weather.
0: I don't know, is anybody out there to bring in the forecast? I'd really appreciate it if you don't. Oh, here we are now. Hey, how are you? Nice to watch the records, everybody.
2: Well,
0: yep.
2: Looks like it's going to be another fine day.
0: Well, it's not bad. It's thanks for coming by. Okay, he's on his way. Always in a hurry, that guy. He is always in a hurry. Partly cloudy skies tonight. Down to 10 degrees. Tomorrow, it's a sunny day, a little warmer with a high of 22 and 13 overnight tomorrow night as clouds move back in. Mix of sun and cloud Wednesday and a high of 21 degrees. So staying on the cooler side for this time of year, we should be around 24 for this time in June, middle of June. Right now, nowhere near that. It is 17 degrees Celsius downtown Belleville.
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0: Good afternoon. It's 3 o'clock. Some sun will peek through during the rest of the afternoon. Right now, though, 17 degrees and cloudy. I'm Zach McGibbon with your CJBQ News Update, brought to you by Hope More & Company. 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
2: Ta-da!
0: A Prince Edward County woman has been sentenced in a notorious fraud case, ending a years-long legal saga. In a Belleville courtroom on Monday, Jennifer Simeo was sentenced to 3.5 years of prison after pleading guilty to multiple fraud charges where she stole a combined total of $788,000. The charges she previously pleaded guilty to included 3 counts of fraud over $5,000, where she stole from 2 former employers and her own mother, with an additional charge of obstructing justice after having submitted fake doctor's notes to the court. Simeo was sentenced to 3.5 years in prison, minus 6 months of time served, with additional conditions on her release. Much more detail can be found at QuintyNews.com. The hyperinflation of fixed costs are increasing faster than funding is. That was the finding of the superintendent of business for the Hastings Prince Edward District School Board when it comes to this fall's budget. Bryce Wilson.
6: About 90% of our budget comes directly from the Ontario provincial government. The main funding model, it's called the core education funding. So there's 6 different pillars of funds within that.
0: The 6 pillars of funding are classroom staffing, learning resources, special education, school facilities, student transportation, and school board administration.
6: Achieving a balanced budget in the current economic climate is becoming harder and harder every year. Our salaries and benefits, they account for about 80% of our total budget, but that's not the only

0: for good reason, with the United States. They're not obsessed with us, maybe for like heated rivalry or something.
1: Wiseman says that behind the scenes, trade talks have been respectful and rational ahead of the renewal date for the Canada-US-Mexico agreement arriving on July 1st. Prime Minister Mark Carney was set to meet with French President Emmanuel Macron in Paris today ahead of the official start of the G7 summit in France. He arrived in Geneva first before traveling to Paris for the meeting. U.S. President Donald Trump arrived in Geneva to attend the summit just after Carney, but it's not known whether the two will meet on the sidelines. Trump announced yesterday that a deal had been reached to end the war with Iran, with the Strait of Hormuz not set to fully reopen until Friday. People who live, own property, or work in Belleville's downtown district might want to attend an event on policing in the neighborhood. Here's Tim Durkin with the details.
2: The Belleville Police Service started policing in four distinct zones in the city. That started a couple of months ago. Officers are assigned to patrol the same zone regularly, so they become very familiar with a specific area. You could find out more about policing in the downtown at a public meeting tomorrow from 4:30 to 6:30. It's in Century Place at the Cafana. Tim Durkin for Quinney News.
1: And that's your news. In sports, a surprise to start off today for the World Cup of Soccer, as Cabo Verde was able to hold on to Spain and lead to a draw 0-0 at the end of their soccer game. Coming up will be Belgium versus Egypt at 3 p.m. Later on, Saudi Arabia takes on Uruguay at 6 p.m. and Iran will take on New Zealand at 9 p.m. Canada's World Cup team, meanwhile, is training in Vancouver today ahead of Thursday's group stage matchup against Qatar at BC Place Stadium. The Canadian men are in a four-way tie in Group B after playing Bosnia-Herzegovina to a 1-1 draw in last week's tournament opener in Toronto. Canada wraps group play on June 24th versus Switzerland. Outside the World Cup, Toronto Blue Jays are off today after dropping a weekend series 2-1 to the New York Yankees. The Yankees scored five runs in the ninth yesterday at Rogers Centre to take the series rubber match 8-3 as Toronto fell to 34-38 on the season. The Blue Jays return to action tomorrow in Boston for a three-game set against the Red Sox. UFC CEO Dana White called Fight Night at the White House a smashing success. White boasts about merchandise sales and streaming service subscriptions and how UFC surpassed its goal in every metric he could list. White also knows this type of production can't be duplicated again at the White House. The constant headaches over weather concerns of the rare outdoor show, the logistics of construction of the cage, and staging events at federal landmarks and the soaring costs made Freedom 250 a one-off. President Donald Trump watched every fight and said the event was, quote, perfect. CJBQ radar weather, mixed sun and cloud for the day today, a high of 19 degrees, partly cloudy tonight, a low of 10. Mainly sunny for tomorrow with a high of 22, and then a mix of sun and cloud with a chance of showers for Wednesday and a high of 21. 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I'm Zach McGibbon in the Quinney News.
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Got to Get You Into My Life, Stitchin' Time's version of that Beatles song on 800-CJBQ. It is 313. We've dropped a degree to 16 now. Here's the Platters, Only You on CJBQ. Oh.

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1: Ready, Teddy. It's Little Richard on 800-CJBQ, 318 here at the Freddy Vet Show. Well, Father's Day coming up this weekend on Sunday. Dear old dad, you're thinking, what are we going to do for the old guy on Sunday? Well, here's a suggestion for you. How about a visit to Lang Pioneer Village? That's a great spot back there. I was there last summer. Loved it. And I mean, it's good just about any time during the summer. However, on Sunday, they're doing a special 29th annual Father's Day Smoke and Steam Show at Lang Pioneer Village. Maybe dad will remember some of these old steam engines they have back there. How old is your dad? Well, he's up there. Anyway, lots of things to see and do at Lang Pioneer Village. Fun for the whole family. Tractor games. They're going to have races, slow races, they call them, beginning at noon. Schoolyard games, Empire Cheese Curd, and other kind of treats back there for dad. Kettle corn, rope making demonstrations, and maybe see how things used to work around, the farm and the homestead in the old days. LangPioneerVillage.ca for all the information for dad.
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1: I mean, what? Is he 100? No, he's not quite there yet. Okay, partly cloudy skies tonight, down to 10 degrees. Sunshine tomorrow in 22, and then down to 13 tomorrow night. Some sun on Wednesday mixed with cloud. And a high of 21. And then rain will return to us on Thursday. Right now, it's 16 degrees.
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0: Snoopy versus the Red Baron, Royal Guardsman on 800 CJBQ. It is 3:37. John Goodvoice, good afternoon.
1: Well, good afternoon, Freddie. Happy Monday to you.
0: Happy Monday to you as well. John, how was your weekend?
1: Oh, it was damp. Yesterday I was waterlogged, Freddie.
0: Well, I know. Awful rainy day there yesterday. Well, I'm glad you made it into the radio station here. You seem to be dried off.
1: Mostly.
0: Mostly.
1: Yeah, I'm still a little damp in a few places. I'd rather not mention, Freddie.
0: Okay, fine. Well, don't want to get personal. It's time to play Name That Tune here on the show.
1: Well, you got it, Freddie Vet. Time to give away a $20 gift certificate for Montana's Cookhouse Saloon up there on Bell Boulevard.
0: Okay, $20 for Montana's on Bell Boulevard, if you can name today's song. I will warn you that today's clip for Name That Tune is only 0.9 seconds long. So it is a short clip, maybe one of the shorter clips we've ever used for Name That Tune. 0.9 seconds. That's all you get today of this song. Listen closely. What is it? Wow, three notes. That's all you get there. Let's listen again. Okay. 969-1545. That's all you get. Name that tune and win right now.
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1: Can you see the stain, Freddie? I think I have it covered up with my shirt there. We're on the air, John.
0: Oh! Pardon me. All right, here we go. Name that tune. Here's Clue again. Okay, that's all you get today. 0.9 seconds of that song. Not much to work with there. Hi, CJBQ. What was that?
6: Hi, Freddie. How are you doing?
0: Good. Who's this?
6: Peter Anderson.
0: Peter, what do you think?
6: Blueberry Hill.
0: That's the one, Pete. You did it. You're off to Montana's.
6: Thank you very much.

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And when I say dip-di-dip, di-dip, di-dip, you know I mean it from the bottom of my boogity.

0: Who put the bomb? Good question. I don't think we've answered it yet. There's Barry Mann on 800-CJBQ. It is 3:49. Well, unfortunately, last night was supposed to be the big kickoff, the Lions Club of Belleville concerts on the Bay with the Reasons. But that weather, that terrible, terrible rainy day we had yesterday, kind of put the kibosh on that. Unfortunately, they had to cancel that show last night. So I guess the kickoff for the concerts on the Bay will be Wednesday. Yes, Wednesday this week, hoping for better weather. And the Wednesday forecast does look promising, by the way, so that's good news. And Wednesday will be Vinyl Grooves with songs from the 50s through the 70s, good rock and roll. That starts at 6:30 over at Zwicks Park, right there at the Lions Club Bandshell.
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0: Or pavilion, if you will. Clearing skies tonight down to 10 degrees. Tomorrow, 22, clearing in the morning. Clear in the evening tomorrow night. Maybe a thunderstorm overnight Tuesday night down to 13 degrees. And then we get some sunshine on Wednesday, a few clouds around, and a high of 21. Showers move back in for Thursday. Right now, it is 16. That's all we can do is 16, really? Oh, my goodness. Yes, 16 degrees downtown Belleville at the moment.
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0: Good afternoon. It's 4 o'clock. Clearing early this evening. Right now, 16 degrees and cloudy. 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
0: A Prince Edward County woman has been sentenced in a notorious fraud case ending a years-long legal saga. In a Belleville courtroom on Monday, Jennifer Simeo was sentenced to 3.5 years of prison after pleading guilty to multiple fraud charges where she stole a combined total of $788,000. The charges she previously pleaded guilty to included 3 counts of fraud over $5,000, where she stole from 2 former employers and her own mother, with an additional charge of obstructing justice after having submitted fake doctor's notes to the courts. Simeo was sentenced to 3.5 years in prison, minus 6 months of time served, with additional conditions on her release. Much more detail can be found at QuintyNews.com. The superintendent of business for the Hastings-Prince Edward District School Board spoke to Quinty News recently about the battle to balance the 2026-27 budget. Bryce Wilson says the demands were challenging.
4: I think we see that with just the rate of inflation in recent years. Costs are kind of going up overall, and the rate of inflation has been higher than what the funding increases have been.
0: He says despite the fact the budget is a large amount of money, the amount of flexibility they have is very limited. Wilson says provincial numbers indicate enrollment across Ontario is in a decline for several years. The entire draft budget can be seen at Quinty News online. The City of Quinty West released an update on the collective bargaining process between itself and the Canadian Union of Public Employees Local 799.3 on Monday. The union represents 145 inside and outside workers. In a release, the city says that it's been engaged in collective bargaining since the current contract expired back in March 31st. It continues to work towards a negotiated agreement. They say that both parties have agreed to participate in conciliation with a provincially appointed conciliator later this week. Canada's ambassador to the United States is trying to ease some of the anxiety around the North American Trade Pact coming up for renewal in a couple of weeks. Ambassador Mark Wiseman is speaking to the Canadian Club Toronto today about the state of trade talks between North American neighbors.

0: Technologies has won a contract worth more than $10 million to supply tactical radios made in Canada to Poland's military. The Canadian firm will partner with Polish company Enemar International, with deliveries set to start this year. Canada was formally welcomed by the European Parliament into the Defense Borrowing and Procurement Agreement in May. A 12-year-old boy has been charged with attempted murder after allegedly hitting a Toronto police officer with a stolen vehicle and then fleeing the scene. Lisa Laporte has more.
1: Police say officers were responding to a vehicle theft call early Monday morning when one was hit by a vehicle as they tried to stop the driver. Police say the boy faces other charges, including vehicle theft, failure to stop for police, and assaulting a police officer. Ontario's police watchdog says the boy remains in hospital after being shot at during the incident. The nature of his injuries are not yet clear. The officer who was hit has since been released from hospital after being treated for non-life-threatening injuries. Lisa Laporte, The Canadian Press, Toronto.
0: A local student has been awarded Canada's largest undergraduate scholarship. Flora Sundveld of Bayside Secondary School has been awarded a $120,000 Schulich Leadership Scholarship to study engineering at McMaster University. She's the first student from Bayside to win a Schulich Leader Scholarship. In a release from the Hastings Prince Edward District School Board, it states that Sundveld was selected by her teacher, Aaron Rose, for her outstanding academic and extracurricular achievements. And that's your news. In sports, a surprise to start off today for the World Cup of Soccer, as Cabo Verde was able to hold on to Spain and lead to a draw 0-0 at the end of their soccer game. Right now, Belgium is taking on Egypt. Later on, Saudi Arabia takes on Uruguay at 6 p.m., and Iran will take on New Zealand at 9 p.m. Canada's World Cup team, meanwhile, is training in Vancouver today ahead of Thursday's group stage matchup against Qatar at BC Place Stadium. The Canadian men are in a four-way tie in Group B after playing Bosnia-Herzegovina to a 1-1 draw in last week's tournament opener in Toronto. Canada wraps group play on June 24th versus Switzerland. Outside of the World Cup, Toronto Blue Jays are off today after dropping a weekend series 2-1 to the New York Yankees. The Yankees scored 5 runs in the 9th yesterday at Rogers Centre to take the series rubber match 8-3 as Toronto fell to 34-38 on the season. The Blue Jays return to action tomorrow in Boston for a 3-game set against the Red Sox. UFC CEO Dana White called Fight Night at the White House a smashing success. White boasts about merchandise sales and streaming service subscriptions and how UFC surpassed its goal in every metric he could list. White also knows this type of production can't be duplicated again at the White House. The constant headaches over weather concerns of the rare outdoor show, the logistics of construction of the cage, and staging events at federal landmarks and the soaring costs made Freedom 250 a one-off. President Donald Trump watched every fight and said the event was, quote, perfect. CJBQ radar weather, clearing early this evening, a low of 10 degrees. Should be mainly sunny throughout the day tomorrow, but some showers expect to roll in tomorrow night, a high of 22. And for Wednesday, a mixed sun and cloud, chance of showers in the forecast, and a high of 21. 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
2: Good afternoon. It's a clear drive on the 401 right through Trenton and Belleville. I'm not seeing any problems from Napanee or Brighton. Highway 62 and 37 look good. Highway 49 is also doing well out towards Picton. We're clear over the Quinty Skyway Bridge, and I'm not seeing any major problems. 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With the latest traffic, I'm Antonia Oldamonte.
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0: I feel it's raining all over the world. 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
1: 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Brooke Benton on 800 CJBQ. It's 416, 15 degrees now with Chuck Berry.
2: 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You know I'm almost grown. Whoa.

0: Kisses sweeter than wine. Jimmy Rogers on 800 CJBQ. It is 4:21. Coming up at the end of the week, Downtown at Dusk. It's back this year. They're closing down the street. They're going to have all sorts of fun on Friday night, starting at 4 p.m. through to 10 p.m. All sorts of live music on the street. Of course, restaurants doing their things, patios, vendors on the street, all sorts of great stuff. We should mention Q the Funk, one of my favorite bands, will be performing on the main stage. They start at 5. Impish Grins will be there afterwards, too, starting at 8. On the Caper stage, The Remedy will be performing. And the list goes on and on. It's a great busy Friday night. Downtown Belleville. Take it in. Go to downtownbelleville.ca for all the details.
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0: 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Hello there, Kevin Williams. How are you?
2: I'm doing okay, Freddie Vet. How about you?
0: Not bad for an April afternoon, which is really kind of what it feels like. That temperature keeps dropping little by little this afternoon out there, Kevin.
2: We made it to 17 at 2 o'clock, and we lost a couple of degrees when the wind components shifted a little bit to carry in a little bit more cool air off the lake. And, yeah, I mean, the normal high is 24. Tomorrow it climbs to 25. That's the average. And we're at 15. And when the sun is hidden by the cloud and there's a breeze as well, it feels even cooler. So that's kind of where we are. The official arrival of summer just days away, but I've got no summer heat. Now, today will be the coolest day of the week, in fairness. It will be milder tomorrow, but I don't see any real summer stuff, heat, humidity, and anything resembling, you know, classic summer weather for quite some time. The good news, after the rain yesterday, we had, by the way, 40 millimeters in Cherry Valley. That rain was with a cold front. That's why we're cooler now in the wake of that front. But drier air will set the stage for clearing skies this evening, which should be a pleasant day tomorrow. There's another disturbance on the way, though. It will arrive later in the week. Widespread showers and storms expected then. So our call for tonight, a cool night, some patchy cloud and breezes early, mainly clear overnight. We're down to 10. Tomorrow, partly sunny sky, turning milder than it was today, 24, the projected high. And then it's mostly cloudy Wednesday, just a shower or two around 24. Numerous showers and thunder with that next system coming in Wednesday night, Thursday. So do plan another round of what could be some fairly substantial rainfall. And we took advantage of yesterday's rain to get inside to see a movie. We don't go to movies very often, but I just thought I'd point out, mm-hmm. We went to see Pressure. Have you heard about the movie Pressure?
0: No, I haven't. Go ahead. Tell me.
2: It's about the D-Day invasion, and it was the focus of the weather forecast.
0: Oh, that's right. I have heard about this. Is about the weather. That's okay. Go ahead. Yeah.
2: Yes, it is. And I've often maintained for years that probably the most significant weather forecast ever made in the history of mankind was that associated with the D-Day invasion. For had they not been correct, and had D-Day failed, who knows what would be going on here today. Mm. And anyway, it may be the meteorologist talking in me. I'm not a movie critic. I don't go to many movies. I am not the final word on it, but thoroughly enjoyable and very good science, you know, support there. And it was cool. It was a cool movie.
0: Yeah, so, no, this is the thing about movies is that, you know, because it's a movie, it's not always, when it comes, you know, meteorology, how factual was it as far as that goes? It was pretty good for that.
2: They only messed up once that I could tell. They once referenced the jet stream, and we didn't, and it's true, it was a factor, but we didn't know. There wasn't a name for the jet stream until several years after the war, because there weren't jets flying up there.
0: Of course,
2: on the precipice of the jet age. So but other than that, though, the science I thought was splendid. Mm. Was splendid, and you know what they described was accurate. It was a forecast that was, you know, hinging on a couple of storms,
0: right.
2: The state of the moon, and of course the actual battle ramifications. So anyway, it was a good movie. I'd recommend it
0: there
2: if you're looking for something to see.
0: Thumbs up, as they say.
2: Yeah, two thumbs up.
0: Two thumbs up. Very good. All right, we'll leave you there. Talk again tomorrow. Thanks so much, Kevin. I appreciate it.
2: Thank you, Freddie.
0: Right now, 15 downtown.
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0: My Sweetheart with the Spaniels on 800 CJBQ. I have a top 5 at 5 countdown just for you. And today, after the news at 5, we go back to this very day, June the 15th, 1968, for a look at a Billboard chart.
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1: Good afternoon. Clearing early this evening, right now 15 degrees and cloudy. I'm Zach McGibbon with your CJBQ News Update, brought to you by Weaver Family Funeral Home. 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
1: A Prince Edward County woman has been sentenced in a notorious fraud case ending a years-long legal saga. Alan Michael Steele has the details.
5: In a Belleville courtroom, Jennifer Simeo was sentenced to 3.5 years of prison after pleading guilty to multiple fraud charges where she stole a combined total of $788,000. The charges she previously pleaded guilty to included 3 counts of fraud over $5,000 where she stole from 2 former employers and her own mother, with an additional charge of obstructing justice after having submitted fake doctor's notes to the court. Simeo was sentenced to 3.5 years in prison, minus 6 months of time served, with additional conditions upon her release. Much more detail can be found at QuinteNews.com. For Quinte News, I'm Alan Michael Steele.
1: The hyperinflation of fixed costs are increasing faster than funding is. That was the finding of the superintendent of business for the Hastings Prince Edward District School Board when it comes to this fall's budget, Bryce Wilson.
6: About 90% of our budget comes directly from the Ontario provincial government. The main funding model, it's called the core education funding. So there's 6 different pillars of funds within that.
1: The 6 pillars of funding are classroom staffing, learning resources, special education, school facilities, student transportation, and school board administration.
6: Achieving a balanced budget in the current economic climate is becoming harder and harder every year. Our salaries and benefits, they account for about 80% of our total budget, but that's not the only fixed cost that we would have either. Our utilities, software kind of licenses just to keep operations up and running. You know, we've got insurance costs.
1: Wilson adds that most dollars are based on the enrollment count for the board, which is estimated to be about 240 fewer than 2025-26. A GoFundMe page has been launched for the family affected by last week's fire in Quinte West. Quinte West Fire and Rescue responding to the blaze at 17 Bayside Drive just after 12 p.m. on Friday. Fire Chief John Wellen telling Quinte News that the fire quickly turned into a 3-alarm fire. All occupants of the home were able to get out safely. As of 4:15 p.m. on Monday, the GoFundMe has raised over $18,000.

0: Canada's ambassador to the United States says there's a mismatch in how much Canadians and Americans think about each other. Ambassador Mark Wiseman is speaking to the Canadian Club Toronto today about the state of trade talks between North American neighbors. He says Canada is not top of mind for most people in the United States, but he joked there are exceptions to that.
1: Americans don't wake up every day thinking about Canada. We are obsessed, for good reason, with the United States. They're not obsessed with us, maybe for like heated rivalry or something.
0: Wiseman says that behind the scenes, trade talks have been respectful and rational ahead of the renewal date for the Canada-US-Mexico agreement arriving on July 1st. AP correspondent Ed Donahue reporting on the initial deal between the U.S. and Iran.
2: Iran will be discussed at the G7 summit in France. President Trump has arrived after an agreement was reached to end the conflict with Iran.
3: It's signed. The deal's all signed. And the strait is already partially opened. As you know, they're doing a little hunting for a couple of mines that they've already found. But it's essentially ships are starting to go out. Now, on Friday, it'll be completely opened.
2: Pakistan says there will be a signing of an agreement Friday. The president says Iran's leadership played a role in the agreement.
3: As you know, the first set is gone, the second set is gone, and we found the third set to be very smart, strong, very smart, but we ended up making a deal.
2: The president hopes this will be a good new relationship with Iran.
3: And if we don't, we go back to where we started, but I don't think that's going to be necessary.
2: Among the challenges ahead is whether Israel will continue its offensive in Lebanon. Ed Donahue, Washington.
0: Prime Minister Mark Carney says Canada is ready to help restore shipping in the Strait of Hormuz. U.S. President Donald Trump has said he's authorized an end to the U.S. blockade, but later said the strait wouldn't open until the deal is officially signed on Friday. The Prime Minister has arrived for the G7 Leaders Summit in the French Alps. Carney says he'll get a chance at the summit to see what Canada and other countries could do to help reinforce the reported deal. Police in London, Ontario say a woman has been charged with criminal negligence after she allegedly drove a car into the wall of a shopping mall gym last Friday and injured six people inside. Lisa Laporte has more.
4: Police say one person was pinned under the car after it slammed through a brick wall at Sherwood Forest Mall and into a Good Life Fitness gym where people were taking a class. Seven people, including the driver, were taken to hospital with varying injuries. Four have since been discharged. Police say a 59-year-old London woman has been charged with six counts of criminal negligence causing bodily harm. London's police chief said Friday, investigators have evidence that the vehicle accelerated into the building. Lisa Laporte, The Canadian Press.
0: U.S. President Donald Trump's name is no longer on the side of the Kennedy Center in Washington, but the public can't see the name of John F. Kennedy now either. ABC News national correspondent Stephen Portnoy explains.
5: The Kennedy Center's executive director said in a sworn declaration Saturday that crews had removed President Trump's name from the facade. But tarp-draped scaffolding remains in front of the building, obscuring the letters that identify it as the John F. Kennedy Memorial Center for the Performing Arts. A center spokesperson says the tarp and scaffolding will remain in place as crews address maintenance needs of the marble and soffit panels on the building's front. It's unclear if that maintenance is related to the installation and removal of Trump's name. Officials haven't said how long the work might take. Stephen Portnoy, ABC News, Washington.
0: A local student has been awarded Canada's largest undergraduate scholarship. Flora Sunveld of Bayside Secondary School has been awarded a $120,000 Scullage Leader Scholarship to study engineering at McMaster University. She is the first student from Bayside to win a Scullage Leader Scholarship. In a release from the Hastings Prince Edward District School Board, it states that Sunveld was selected by her teacher, Aaron Rose, for her outstanding academic and extracurricular achievements. People who live, own property, or work in Belleville's downtown district might want to attend an event on policing in the neighborhood. Here's Tim Durkin with the details.
6: The Belleville Police Service started policing in four distinct zones in the city. That started a couple of months ago. Officers are assigned to patrol the same zone regularly, so they become very familiar with a specific area. You could find out more about policing in the downtown at a public meeting tomorrow from 4:30 to 6:30. It's in Century Place at the Cafana. Tim Durkin for Quinney News.
0: And that's your news. In sports, a surprise to start off today for the World Cup of Soccer as Cabo Verde was

0: able to hold on to Spain and lead to a draw 0-0 at the end of their soccer game. Right now, Belgium is taking on Egypt. Later on, Saudi Arabia takes on Uruguay at 6 p.m., and Iran will take on New Zealand at 9 p.m. Canada's World Cup team, meanwhile, is training in Vancouver today ahead of Thursday's group stage matchup against Qatar at BC Place Stadium. The Canadian men are in a four-way tie in Group B after playing Bosnia-Herzegovina to a 1-1 draw in last week's tournament opener in Toronto. Canada wraps group play on June 24th versus Switzerland. Outside the World Cup, Toronto Blue Jays are off today after dropping a weekend series 2-1 to the New York Yankees. The Yankees scored 5 runs in the ninth yesterday at Rogers Centre to take the series rubber match 8-3 as Toronto fell to 34-38 on the season. The Blue Jays return to action tomorrow in Boston for a 3-game set against the Red Sox. UFC CEO Dana White called Fight Night at the White House a smashing success. White boasts about merchandise sales and streaming service subscriptions and how UFC surpassed its goal in every metric he could list. White also knows this type of production can't be duplicated again at the White House. The constant headaches over weather concerns of the rare outdoor show, the logistics of construction of the cage, and staging events at federal landmarks and the soaring costs made Freedom 250 a one-off. President Donald Trump watched every fight and said the event was, quote, perfect. CJBQ radar weather, clearing early this evening, a low of 10 degrees. Should be mainly sunny throughout the day tomorrow, but some showers expect to roll in tomorrow night, a high of 22. And for Wednesday, a mixed sun and cloud, chance of showers in the forecast, and a high of 21. 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I'm Zach McGibbon in the Quinty News Center. 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
1: It's a clear drive on the 401 in both directions. Belleville and Trenton streets still look good. Highway 62, we have construction-related volume from Preston to Seymour. Other than that, we're in good shape. Highway 37 looks good. Highway 49 is doing well out towards Picton. Looking for a little excitement? Wrap the Ottawa River with Wilderness Tours. 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With the latest traffic, I'm Antonia Altabonte.
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Ohio Express, number four in our countdown on 800 CJBQ. Songwriter Joe Levine recorded a demo version of that song with session musicians, and he sang it himself for the band Ohio Express to record over. But the head of Buddha Records, Neil Bogart, he loved the demo so much he just released the record as is. So what you're hearing there is the demo and not Ohio Express at all, who ended up having a hit that wasn't even performed by them. How about that? Ended up touring and playing that song, and they weren't even on the record, for goodness sake. There they are, number four. Up to number three, it's Tommy James and Moni Moni on CJBQ.

0: This guy's in love with you, Herb Alpert on 800-CJBQ. He's still touring, for goodness sake, in his 90s now. There he is, putting down his trumpet to sing a song. Number two on our countdown for this day in 1968. We'll get to number one in just a moment.
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0: Let's recap top five at five for this day in 1968. Song number five, MacArthur Park, Richard Harris. At number four, Ohio Express with Yummy, Yummy, Yummy. At number three, Moni Moni, Tommy James and the Shondells. And at number two in the charts on this day in 1968, Herb Alpert and This Guy's in Love With You. At number one, Simon and Garfunkel. It's Mrs. Robinson on CJBQ.

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1: Clearing tonight down to 10 degrees. Tomorrow a little bit warmer, 22 degrees and clearing in the morning. Clear skies tomorrow night down to 13. And then 21 on Wednesday with a mix of sun and cloud. Back to showers by Thursday. Right now, it's 15.
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0: Baby, I Need Your Lovin', Johnny Rivers. That Motown hit on 800-CJBQ, his version of that Motown hit. Father's Day around the corner, and Brian DeCare has got you covered. Listen to Brian tomorrow morning. He's taking qualifiers for a big old prize, foursome of golf with carts at Black Bear Ridge Golf Resort, including dinner at the Turn Pub and Grill, a tailor-made prize pack, two golf shirts from Red Shark Menswear in downtown Trenton. Oh, boy. Big prize pack there for some lucky dad. 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

0: Good evening. It's 6 o'clock. Clearing early this evening. Right now, 16 degrees and mostly cloudy. I'm Zach McGivin with your CJBQ News Update. A Prince Edward County woman has been sentenced in a notorious fraud case ending a years-long legal saga. Alan Michael Steele has the details.
1: In a Belleville courtroom, Jennifer Simeo was sentenced to 3.5 years of prison after pleading guilty to multiple fraud charges where she stole a combined total of $788,000. The charges she previously pleaded guilty to included 3 counts of fraud over $5,000 where she stole from 2 former employers and her own mother, with an additional charge of obstructing justice after having submitted fake doctor's notes to the court. Simeo was sentenced to 3.5 years in prison minus 6 months of time served, with additional conditions upon her release. Much more detail can be found at QuintyNews.com. For Quinty News, I'm Alan Michael Steele.
0: The hyperinflation of fixed costs are increasing faster than funding is. That was the finding of the superintendent of business for the Hastings Prince Edward District School Board when it comes to this fall's budget, Bryce Wilson.
2: About 90% of our budget comes directly from the Ontario provincial government. The main funding model, it's called the core education funding. So there's 6 different pillars of funds within that.
0: The 6 pillars of funding are classroom staffing, learning resources, special education, school facilities, student transportation, and school board administration.
2: Achieving a balanced budget in the current economic climate is becoming harder and harder every year. Our salaries and benefits, they account for about 80% of our total budget, but that's not the only fixed cost that we would have either. Our utilities, software kind of licenses just to keep operations up and running. Now we've got insurance costs.
0: Wilson adds that most dollars are based on the enrollment count for the board, which is estimated to be about 240 fewer than 2025-26. A GoFundMe page has been launched for the family affected by last week's fire in Quinte West. Quinte West Fire and Rescue responding to the blaze at 17 Bayside Drive just after 12 p.m. on Friday. Fire Chief John Wellen telling Quinte News that the fire quickly turned into a 3-alarm fire. All occupants of the home were able to get out safely. As of 4:15 p.m. on Monday, the GoFundMe has raised over $18,400 of its $26,000 goal. A link to donate can be found at QuintyNews.com. The City of Quinte West releasing an update on the collective bargaining process between itself and the Canadian Union of Public Employees, Local 799.3, on Monday. The union represents 145 inside and outside workers. In a release, the city says that it has been engaged in collective bargaining since the current contract expired on March 31st, 2026, and continues to work towards a negotiated agreement. They say that both parties have agreed to participate in conciliation with a provincially appointed conciliator later this week. Canada's ambassador to the United States says there's a mismatch in how much Canadians and Americans think about each other. Ambassador Mark Wiseman is speaking to the Canadian Club Toronto today about the state of trade talks between North American neighbors. He says Canada is not top of mind for most people in the United States, but he joked there are exceptions to that.
3: Americans don't wake up every day thinking about Canada. We are obsessed, for good reason, with the United States. They're not obsessed with us, maybe for like heated rivalry or something.
0: Wiseman says that behind the scenes, trade talks have been respectful and rational ahead of the renewal date for the Canada-US-Mexico agreement arriving on July 1st. People who live

0: Egypt entered halftime with the lead on a goal from midfielder Amam Ashour, but an own goal committed by Egyptian right-back Mohamed Hani in the 66th minute saved ninth-ranked Belgium from an upset. Tiny Cape Verde pulled off a stunning result in its World Cup debut by shutting out heavily favored Spain. An impressive performance by 40-year-old goalkeeper Vozina helped the African club play one of the tournament favorites to a 0-0 draw. The final score is the biggest shock of the tournament so far. Later on, Iran set to play its first game of the World Cup tonight when it faces New Zealand in Los Angeles. The match comes a day after Iran and the United States say they reached a tentative deal to end the war between the two nations. The other match for tonight, Saudi Arabia facing two-time winner Uruguay. Canada's captain, Alphonso Davies, continues to work his way back from a hamstring injury as the nation prepares for its second FIFA World Cup game. The star left back warmed up with his teammates today, but remains in return-to-play protocols and was not expected to take part in the full training session. Canada plays Qatar on Thursday in Vancouver. Outside of the World Cup, the Chicago Bulls finalizing a deal to hire Portland Trail Blazers interim coach Thiago Splitter as their next head coach. The Associated Press is reporting. Splitter was elevated from assistant to interim coach in Portland when head coach Chauncey Billups was arrested in October in a gambling operation takedown. Splitter coached Portland to a 42-40 record and a five-game loss to San Antonio in the first round of the playoffs. CJBQ radar weather clearing early this evening, a low of 10 degrees. Should be mainly sunny throughout the day tomorrow, but some showers expect to roll in tomorrow night, a high of 22. And for Wednesday, a mixed sun and cloud, chance of showers in the forecast, and a high of 21. 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I'm Zach McGibbon in the Quinny News Center.
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1: Clearing tonight down to 10 degrees. Tomorrow, 22 degrees and clear. And clear tomorrow night down to 13. Then we get to Wednesday with 21 degrees with a mix of sun and cloud. Right now, it's 15.
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6: Welcome to the John Tesh Radio Show. You're plugged into intelligence for your dating life. And even if you're not dating, you can pass this intel around to a friend who is. Here's another dating term for you. It's called micromance. Micromance is the opposite of grand gesture. Instead of standing outside somebody's window with a boombox, you simply remember that daisies are their favorite flower, for example. Micromance is all about the small, meaningful acts that build connection. It's remembering the little things, showing up consistently, being emotionally available. You've heard the saying, love is in the details. That's micromance. It's the small, everyday acts of love that remind your partner how much you truly care. It's sending them a sweet text because you know they're having a hectic day at work. It's leaving a little love note taped to the fridge. It's all about small gestures that build intimacy, trust, and emotional connection over time. And while grand gestures can be exciting and fun, micromance makes romance possible anytime, anywhere.
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6: 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Is it coffee? Is it Red Bull or orange juice? The answer is next.
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0: 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I'm John Tesh. Thank you for listening tonight. Big warm shout out to those in Belleville, Trenton, and Picton. 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

0: You want to make somebody's day? Share this piece of intelligence. It'll really help them. It's a trick that will accomplish two things. It can unclog stuffy sinuses and also help you relax big time. Here's what you do. You massage your head for 2 minutes or get a friend to do it, but you have to concentrate on the spot at the base of your skull, you know, where your hairline ends and your neck begins. So according to experts at Manchester Memorial Hospital in Connecticut, that pressure point, again, it's where your hairline ends and your neck begins. That pressure point opens up sinuses, relieving congestion, but it also stimulates the release of calming brain chemicals, so you just feel more relaxed.
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2: Well, it's time, finally. It is time for you and I to give ourselves permission to enjoy more healthy treats, because according to Gretchen Rubin, best-selling author of The Happiness Project, healthy treats will absolutely make your life better. Now, what exactly qualifies as a healthy treat, according to her? Simply put, Rubin says, it's something you always look forward to, which also makes you feel better in some way. But it usually has nothing to do with food. Based on her own research, Rubin says, the happiest people regularly reward themselves with treats like visiting new places, engaging in favorite hobbies, indulging in spa treatments, or even just randomly calling a friend. And why should we indulge in more so-called healthy treats? Because studies show that people who do tend to feel more energized and in control compared to people who deny themselves special rewards. And healthy treats are associated with making us feel significantly happier, more productive, and less likely to suffer burnout. Again, that book from Gretchen Rubin, The Happiness Project.
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